0: pay rise, which was due to be paid in September 2025. There's a whole local bargaining issues. There's a subsistence and travel schemes that was agreed and voted on by the membership, the 11,600 members of the GRA. And now Garda management's interpretation of this has been changed. And there, you know, after it was agreed, went through the WRC, everything is agreed, voted on by members and passed. Now the interpretation has been changed. And that's just an example of some of the issues. One, another massive issue is for the guards that we are a unique organization. We cannot join a union. We're different than other public servants, but we're still not allowed to sit down and have a seat at the table at national pay negotiations. Now, we're outside the pay agreement at the minute. We've been calling for years to have a seat at the table at that. And between Garda management, Department of Justice, DPERS, we still have been denied that. So, and members, I suppose, are very frustrated. There's been constant breaches of...
1: Well, they must be in the sense that you've got a huge reliance among many ordinary Gardaí on overtime. So to be refusing it is a financial hit for them, as much as there is a cost to the public. But one of the obvious public concerns will be the timing, that Halloween is one of the busiest nights of the year for Gardaí. So can you be sure public safety won't be compromised?
0: Well, we have come out on this. We have come out early enough on this to open negotiations. We are willing and always to sit down, and we have always been to the forefront to meet and engage here. Garda management have time. The Department of Justice have time. But like, our members on average have been working 60, 70 hours a week all year. We have been highlighting for years, as you know well, about, you know, retention and recruitment and all this stuff. And on the other scale of this, now we have this year alone with the EU presidency, all the concerts that went on in Dublin, like there's so much on, there's so much a demand on policing, you know, from ploughing. Like I have members in my area who have worked continuously from, you know, electric picnic, then straight into the Trump visit down in Doonbeg, and then straight back to work in the ploughing match. And they're all long days. I have met some members that work 12, 14, 15 hours for 11 days straight. And people are frustrated, guards are frustrated. And when you're met with, as I say to you, you know, avoidance and delays and all these sort of stuff, it just comes to a head. And I accept what you're saying as regards, you know, the Halloween night and budget day and all these days, there's high demand in policing on those days. But we are open to negotiations here. We are open to sit down and to progress things. We are to the forefront and very willing to meet and discuss any of these issues. But we just feel at this stage, as a national executive, you know, this is not today or yesterday. Well, this is months and years going on with us. And it just came to a head the other day, and those dates were picked. And we've also decided as a central executive that we would march at Garda headquarters. Now, that date hasn't been decided as of yet.
1: Well, we will keep in touch, because obviously it is something, well, for the state to plan for, but maybe for individuals as well, depending on what their plans are on any of those days. Thank you for taking our call this morning.
0: Thank you, Will. Thank you.
1: That's Michael Ryan. He's the Garda Representative Association's person in County Westmeath. Now, 0818 300 103 is the Midlands 103 comment line. There's mixed opinion as to whether sport and politics should mix, and indeed whether music and politics should mix as well. And I'll come to your comments on Ireland versus Israel very, very soon. Next, though, we have an aging population, and we're told that there has been so much invested in positive aging, but are attitudes really changing? That's on the way after these.
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2: And Ollie the Owl has arrived here at Edenderry GAA and looking very happy he is. That better not have been the middle feather. You did not just throw the middle feather up at me, Ollie. Don't you dare. Now, there are plenty of things the generations can teach each other. And, for instance, robotics. Have you ever considered playing robotics with your granddad or your granddaughter, as the case may be? Well, Positive Aging Week begins today, and the theme is connecting generations. So that's getting younger and older people together to tackle loneliness and to challenge some of our assumptions about what getting older actually looks and feels like. And I think one question is whether those attitudes have changed over the years. We'll get into that very, very soon. But it's 10 to 11. Time for some music. Ah, the unmistakable sound of ABBA for Lily in Eskerree Nursing Home, who just absolutely adores everything ABBA. It is coming up on 5 to 11. So, Positive Aging Week is underway. And across the Midlands, the message is that nobody is getting away with simply staying at home and watching daytime TV. Offaly Libraries have gone all in. And there are coffee mornings in Edenderry, Dangan, Birr, Tullamore, Forbann, Kilcormac, Banagher. So, by the end of all this, County Offaly may be running on, well, mostly caffeine. There's plenty beyond coffee as well. Today there's mindfulness and breathwork in Edenderry and Tullamore. Next week the paintbrushes come out with acrylic and watercolour workshops around the county. There's needle felting in Kilcormac and Banagher, classic movies in Birr and Dangan, open mic poetry in Tullamore. There's also my personal favourite, which is Wednesday afternoon, Tullamore Library, Bridging Generations Through Robotics. In Laois, Port Laois Library starts a 4-week chair yoga course on Tuesday at 2, so that's very gentle exercise, without having to get down onto a mat, and that in itself sounds like excellent planning. Abbey Leakes Library, they have a positive ageing art workshop next Thursday afternoon, and there's another in Port Arlington Library on Friday. Mount Mellick has shared reading, which brings people together over stories and poetry. And then there are other activities in County Westmeath as well. I'm just looking at the clock, and the time, unfortunately, is running shy to tell you about all of them. But if you look up Positive Ageing Week online or on socials, you will definitely find an entertaining event close to you. Let's catch up with all that's happening around the region and around the world. 11 o'clock news on the way next. Good morning, Midlands 103, live from Edenderry GAA for Community Connects, a new initiative bringing together, well, all of the groups that can help you in a time of crisis, but also ahead of that, to plan, to stave off a situation before it gets out of control, whether it's financial, whether it's health-related, whether it's drug-related. The Gardaí are here as well, and not in any way to spy on who's coming in, but simply to hear whatever concerns you may have in the town. And if you're not in Edenderry, it's still very relevant because so many of these services are available elsewhere, and it's very often a case that just people don't know about them. So if you're anywhere near the area, even pop in for 5 minutes, you'd be surprised who you would meet and what you could learn here today. Now, still on the agenda, the Friday panel takes you through everything that's been happening over the last 7 days. So how we track our sleep, our calories, our productivity. Are we actually becoming obsessed with improving our lives to the extent we don't enjoy them? Also, we're reforming the Leaving Cert, but some people helping to design the new courses are deeply unhappy with the process. And bring back past the parcel, put the phone away, stop measuring your sleep. Apparently, your dog may be your favourite family member anyway. All of that's coming up between now and 12. Sometimes they say politics and music shouldn't mix, politics and sport shouldn't mix, but yet it does. And in the case of Ireland and Israel, there are some very mixed opinions. But before we even get into that, let's talk about Ireland losing by a single goal in Kosovo and whether that 1-0 scoreline might actually flatter us. Former Athlone Town coach Gordon Brett is here. Gordon, good morning.
3: Hiya, Will.
2: Leave aside the scoreline for a second. What did you make of the performance?
3: I think in general you'd have to accept that it was pretty poor across the whole squad. We set up in a 5-4-1 system, which is in its nature itself is very defensive. You know, in that system you need to get your wing backs high and attacking, which leaves you with a back three, but we just didn't get that system working. And we're overrun, we're outplayed. Kosovo really dominated the chances in the game, and it was a bad night overall.
2: Did we effectively invite them on to us? Were we playing a two-save?
3: Yeah, we pretty much did. And I think when you're playing that type of a system, the Kosovan still found space between our back five and our midfield that sat in front of them. And they hurt us wide, they hurt us centrally, and they did create the lion's share of the chances. And it was a poor night overall, really. Kosovo are ranked 77th, I think, on the FIFA rankings. We're ranked 56th. So, you know, you would have expected. It looked like Heimer went over there to just grab a draw and maybe nick something on the counter attack and maybe get 3 points that way. But yeah, it was overall, it wasn't a great watch.
2: Yeah. He says too many players had an off day, but when that many players start to look poor simultaneously, do you start looking at the system and the manager?
3: Possibly. You know, your players coming out of pre-season, you know, the English League is, it's blood and thunder, Premier League, Championship, where, you know, the majority of our players are coming from, and they've had a lot of games, League Cup, European games, you know, so we looked leggy, actually, and that's the general consensus, that we didn't look to have that buzz or that energy about us. But also, and I'm sure we'll talk about it in a couple of minutes, there is probably a slight sort of a psychological or mental toll around this whole Israel fixture as well. That may be affecting some of the players at some level.
2: But as well, Nathan Collins being injured, Seamus Coleman not in the squad, do we miss those experienced voices when the match starts going the other way?
3: I think we do, but, you know, our the three central defenders that started are all experienced players. John Egan is back in the Premier League. Jacob Ryan hasn't played much with Everton this year. And Dar O'Shea has played a lot of football this year. So, you know, those guys, they're experienced in themselves. Yes, Collins is a loss. He is a great leader. He's probably our best centre-back. You know, Seamus Coleman, you know, we're talking about a guy who's, what, 38. You know, we need to be sort of as good a player he is, and he's a legend, and he's one of my heroes. But, yeah, time has moved on a little bit. And, you know, James Abankwa played in that position that Seamus Coleman would normally operate in. And he found it difficult, I think, defensively last night. He had a couple of moments going forward, but defensively, I think he found it very difficult. So, look, the squad we have is what we have. And you mentioned, well, is it the system? Is it the players? It's probably a little bit of both last night. I'd prefer to see us with a little bit more ambition to go and attack and maybe take on the Kosovans. But yeah, I think that's Heimer's kind of, there is principles, that's his style, it is what it is. He's got success with Iceland in it. But that's where we're at right now.
2: So there's very little recovery time, and then Ireland travel to Hungary to play Israel on Sunday. And as you've said, the squad are dealing not just with what happened on the pitch and combinations and whether they're tired and so on, but they have this distraction off the field. First of all, what's your take on the game going ahead and whether the players should have made a stand?
3: Yeah, it's a very difficult one, because you have to remember as well, there's four teams in this group. You know, we also have Kosovo and we also have Austria. So all of the home games for Israel are going to be played in Hungary. So there's not just one team, but there's a precedent there. You could argue that FIFA and UEFA should have taken this out of the hands of Austria, Kosovo and Ireland, given that Russia are actually currently banned from international and club football by FIFA and UEFA. And I suppose the players themselves, these guys are professional footballers. Their job is to turn up and play football. The politics, really, you could argue it's not for them. But yes, you can hear the mutterings and the interviews. I don't think, my take on it is that Heimer and the players, really, if they had a choice in this, would not play the game as a collective. So it's difficult. There's many layers to it. You also have to look at the FAI situation. We're going to be joint hosts of the next European Championships. You have an organisation that's €38 million in debt. And the hosting of those finals is going to significantly help with that debt. That's the financial side for the FAI. But on the human side, it is horrific that, you know, what is happening in Israel. And it's very hard to stand over sporting fixtures going ahead. We would all prefer if it didn't go ahead, really. And that's just where we're caught. But I just wonder, could FIFA...
4: I think it's going to be a very unusual watch as well, that, well, certainly on RTE, no studio presentation, no commentator, no punditry, no advertising or sponsorship around the game. Yeah. Does that underline just how extraordinary this is?
3: Yeah, it's a really, really difficult situation for Derry's players to be in. I'm not sure, it's easy to look back in 10 years' time. I just wonder when we look back on this, will we judge ourselves differently through a different lens? But, the other side of it is the Israelis have been fairly vehement in their opposition to the Irish opinions, and particularly Heimer's opinion and his comments last week. So I think on the pitch, I think it could be spicy, actually. And I'm not sure if you saw the Israeli goal last night and the celebration where the player went to the corner flag, took out a flag, and it looked like he was going to simulate. To me, it looked like initially it was a bazooka, but then he kind of turned it into he was taking a snooker shot, and it looked really bad for a second. And I just don't know whether I think there could be real spice in this fixture as a football game. I think it could be very spicy because the Irish players have not been, have stood up a little bit. And it's pretty clear that they don't support playing this game, really, but I suppose they're in a position where they have to.
4: So, if I can get you to pin your colours to the mast and call it, what's going to be the final score?
3: Well, I just hope we bring more energy to the game than we did last night. Looking at the rankings, Israel are one step ahead of Kosovo. They're ranked 76, we're 56th. I'd love to think that we could come out with some kind of a victory. I'd be happy with a 1-0. And I'm just not sure if there's any victory from this, Will. Whether we win the game or if we won it 6-0, I'm not sure. I think no matter what, it's a hollow victory in many ways, given what's happening in their country. I really feel sorry for the players. I understand, the FAI's position, but Austria, Kosovo are in the very same position. I will go back to FIFA and UEFA need to be stronger here.
4: Gordon, appreciate your time. Thanks for the call.
3: Thank you, Will.
4: Gordon Brett is a former Athlone Town coach, and he's also sport and recreation manager at the Technological University of the Shannon. So, to your comments. A listener says, Will, Ireland is always at its best when ruled by conscience. Our strength is always united we stand. Every person on the team, back room, front of house, should stand down en masse. Do not hide in a dressing room. Just state now on a document signed by all, they will not play against Israel for the foreseeable. At the end of the day, we all have the knowledge then that we acted honourably. We did what we thought to be right and not what is politically correct. Never use the phrase, we didn't have a choice. We always have a choice. Sean, who's here in Edenderry this morning, says, as regards music and politics, there have always been anti-war songs blowing in the wind, eve of destruction, where have all the flowers gone? They are just some that spring to mind. And indeed, I suppose you could extend that some of the most popular traditional Irish songs are rebel songs. And look at the Wolf Tones packing out that massive marquee at Electric Picnic only a few years ago. So music and politics, yeah, they have been inextricably linked, you could argue. But others would feel, no, keep them apart.
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2: And now we've already got a row breaking out on the Friday panel here this morning, live from Eaton Derry GAA. Let's say good morning. First of all, we have Christine Traynor, who is a board director and indeed, I believe, company secretary for your sins at Eaton Derry Swimming Pool. Good morning.
6: Good morning.
2: And Noel Cribben is here as well, who's a member of the county council and also very heavily involved in the swimming pool.
7: Mm-hmm. Morning, Will.
2: We seem to have a whole pool theme as well. Tom Riley is treasurer of the Eaton Derry Historical Society and wearing many hats.
7: Morning to you, Will.
2: So we are here to celebrate Eaton Derry Community Connect, and we've been talking a bit about the different groups who are in the GAA Hall, and thankfully lots of people coming in to meet them, put faces to names and so on. But I was struck, Noel, by... when we were talking to Derek earlier, he was saying how many groups themselves didn't realise each other existed.
7: Yeah.
2: That there was that level of disconnect. And how would the public therefore know about them if people in the sector didn't know?
7: Yeah, well, to tell you the truth, I was at that meeting with Derek, and I give Derek 100 over 100 for what he's had to do, and he had to pull this whole thing together. And he's brilliant. He's very efficient. And I was at a meeting with him up in the they're opposite the vocational school there a few weeks ago, and they start naming out all these different groups that are in Eaton Derry, and they said, well, I know these couldn't all be in Eaton Derry, and they're all inside there today, and they are all here, and they're here for Wednesday morning or a Thursday morning or whatever the case may be, and let it be drink, drugs, gambling, whatever issue that people may have, there's a person here that can talk to you in Eaton Derry with that problem. So go on Facebook and see. There's 41 groups, so yeah, the one for you has to be in there somewhere, if there's a problem. But it's great to see it, and the GAA here is, you know, an ideal home for here this morning. There's plenty of room for everybody. The kids at me down there, there's another group to come, and there's still plenty of room for, you know, for adults in the town to come down, take 10 or 15 minutes to walk around, and you'd be surprised at what you'll see.
2: Let's go on to some of the topics. So on Monday, the Irish Independent reported how the cost of home heating oil is up 75% in the last year. That for 1,000 litres, you would pay €1,600 today, whereas it was only 900, and I'm using the old inverted commas, only 900 euro 1 year ago. In the days since, different kites have been flying around Leinster House, but it looks like there will be relief on carbon tax for home heating oil in the budget. So there will be critics who say, well, we should be applying carbon tax to move people away from fossil fuels. So if you were the Minister for Finance, Christine, which way would you go?
6: Oh, well, I think it's a rather complex kind of area, but... if we think about kind of the cost of heating, home heating oil, not just in Dublin or across the whole country, we're never going to fix every problem. I think the carbon tax is an important tax, but it is a shift that's necessary. It's probably the easiest kind of area to kind of tackle in this kind of heightened kind of anger and really negative feelings around going into a winter period when the price of oil, which is outside the control of the country, really in reality, but it actually is just so expensive. So locally, you're talking about probably we've got maybe 800 older people, people over 65 going into a winter thinking about how are they going to afford to pay for their fuel. Carbon tax comes off. That's so minimum. I think there's talk about increasing the state pension, very minimum as well. So it's not enough. It's never going to be enough.
8: Yeah, they're looking at fuel allowance increases,
6: yes,
8: potentially more universal payments, although that in itself can be criticised because the wealthy get them just as much as those who don't have
6: the
8: means. Tom, what's your take? If you were looking at options that would make a real difference, what would they be?
9: Well, I think along with the carbon tax, the VAT has to be removed, even only temporary for the winter period. People are in for a very, very tough time, and I really don't know how they can afford to keep oil burning. The alternatives to oil are too costly, unfortunately. You know, you need better grants, more substantial grants, especially for older people to be able to afford to convert to something else. But something else is badly needed. We cannot keep on at the rate we're on.
8: Noel, you would take the political temperature quite a bit. You are a local councillor. You will meet people on the street. We saw huge demonstrations earlier this year. There's a meeting in Moat on Sunday, which may lead to more. How do you read the mood at the moment?
7: I wouldn't agree with what happened a couple of months ago. I wouldn't agree with what's happening next Sunday in Moat. I don't think those people that are calling this have any mandate or elected by anybody, or just, you know, like three or four people come together, and, you know, what happened after was outrageous. And shouldn't have been allowed.
8: But they got huge numbers joining.
7: They did, but look at send something up the road and they'll follow it. You know, it's so easy for people just to complain. Like if people stand back and look at what we have here in Ireland and what state pensions. Like, we're one of the best countries in the world to live in. And this isn't an Irish problem. This is a world problem. Mm-hmm. If you're in Belgium or in France or in Netherlands or anywhere, you're paying more than what we're paying for diesel or petrol.
8: The amount
7: we're living in Ireland,
8: of tax on fuel, when you include VAT, excise and carbon tax, in Ireland, makes us one of the most highly taxed countries for fuel in Europe. Yeah. Therefore, people feel that there is headroom that they should be given.
7: Yeah, well, there is, but if you take off that headroom, and to have 20 cent, is it 20 cent in diesel and petrol, so whatever it is
8: a
7: now,
8: bit more,
7: it should be 20 cent dearer. And that has run into 1.4 billion already. Now, there's only 4 or 5 million people living in the country. We're not all driving cars. The kids aren't driving cars. So if you take it at that, there's 1.4 billion already given out. And around about the carbon tax, like, I'm going around the town, I don't know how many houses at present in Edenderry alone, they're getting the wraparound sum. They're getting windows and doors. They're all done with grants. Most of the wraparounds are being done for people that are in a their old age pensioners or whatever it is, they're getting that job done.
8: And that grant money has come from carbon tax.
7: From carbon tax. Mm. So all those houses you see getting the wraparound, that's coming from carbon tax. And about a 2-story house in Edenderry needs to be done, you're looking at a gust of 40,000. So that 40,000 is coming from the carbon tax. So we have to make our mind up what we want. But we can't have everything in this country. And I think people should really stand back and have a look and just see kids in school, what they're getting. You know,
8: but if you were finance minister, and you have, I accept you're not a national politician, but you would obviously feed up through the ranks. Would you go for universal energy credits? Would you cut carbon tax? Would you take VAT off, as Tom suggests? What would you do?
7: Look, I think what they're going to, what the way they're going to play it is the only way they can play it, is keep what's there until next March or April. See what way this war is going to pan out. If we can get Doyle coming through the Gulf, then the whole thing's gone. It's back to where it was, 180, 190. But if Trump and the rest of them keep at loggerheads, then we're going to keep paying more. And the government can't make a decision in the morning to lift this. What happens if it goes to €3 per litre or €4? We don't know what's coming down the track. So they have to hold so much money back that they just can't, you know, throw it all out. So it's a balancing act, and sometimes it's not always a popular thing to do, but it's the right thing to do in the longer term.
8: Let me put that back to you, Tom. Books have to balance. Wiping that off fuel, that would be very costly. I'm not sure how much. So is it realistic?
9: Well, I think something seriously needs to be done. There is no way the pensioner can afford to pay 1,600 for a fill of oil, as against 800 or 900 last year. There's very, very unpopular decisions to be made, and there's popular decisions to be made. We have to make the right decision for the people of the country, even if it's only temporary. We're not talking about long term. This war might be over in 6 months' time, and hopefully it will. It's not the government's fault, what's happening at the moment, but they have to be masters of what needs to be done to protect people. People cannot be left in a situation where they're going to be frozen cold this winter, nothing to eat. Things have to change and need to change and have to change in the budget.
8: And would you agree that the people who protested earlier this year, as Noel has alluded to, they didn't have a mandate for that? Would you be supportive or would you be in opposition to more of those blockades happening again?
9: No, I wouldn't be in support of that at all. I think whatever happens through the political scene, the people that we elected to run the country, and they're the people that have to make decisions. And these people shouldn't have a need to protest if things are done right by the government. And I think they will rise to the occasion in the budget and do the right thing. And I hope they do.
8: And where do you stand on protesting, Christine? Can you understand maybe the frustration reaching that boiling point?
6: Of course. I think, you know, there is, everybody has a right to kind of protest or to speak up about what they believe. But I think what Noel is speaking to is those type of protests. What are they actually going to achieve? In reality, they're not really achieving anything. And it's creating and storing up an anger that's not necessary. And I do think that, like, it's difficult for us to kind of account for what the books look like in reality and how much you would actually take out of the general coffers that cover all sorts of infrastructural projects across the country by just reducing this particular tax. Everybody wants it to be reduced, but I think targeted kind of groups, particularly, we cannot go into a winter and even contemplate in this country socially that any older person or any vulnerable person or any person just doesn't pay for oil. That just isn't even a reasonable prospect. And fixing that is, you know, is something that the government do have to contemplate, and balancing that against the actual cost and where that cost goes to in the overall scheme of things is, yeah, it's a careful balancing act for them.
8: Yeah, there are families who will choose between heating and eating.
6: Yeah.
8: And on those protests, I imagine the organisers would hit back and say, well, there was a concession, and ultimately that's why they disbanded. So that's the test of effectiveness.
7: Yeah, but they're coming out next Sunday. Like, the budget is, it's Monday week. So they're shouting for stuff that they know is in the budget.
6: Yeah, it's already contemplated.
7: So it's already the sums is done. So they're shouting for something next Sunday that's coming Monday week. It's only hold off till Monday week it's going to be announced. There's something being leaked out as it is. So, you know, the VAT and all these things after the heat and oil, all these things
8: are... The carbon tax off the heating.
7: Or whatever. But, like, all these things are being going to be in there. But these are jumping the gun. And, yeah, like, we're getting it because, you know, we were going to protest. It's coming one way or the other. It's not going to happen just because of the gang turn up in Moat next Sunday evening. You know, these decisions are already in the mix, you know.
8: On our Friday panel today, Councillor Noel Burke.
7: Cribben.
8: Where did I get?
7: Poor Noel, yeah. You're not the first who made that mistake.
8: Yeah. Just a senior moment for
7: turn out half ago, let me, all right.
8: Christine Trader is here as well. She's a board director and company secretary of Eden Derry Swimming Pool. Tom Riley is treasurer of the Eden Derry Historical Society. More after these.
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8: Had a good crowd coming to Eden Derry today to see all of the different groups under the Community Connects umbrella. And one
2: big project that we have to mention while we're in town is the new swimming pool. And indeed, we've got two members of our panel who are involved. And Noel, you've been involved as well as a political level too. Mm. So for those who weren't following the story, there was a terrible fire. It looked very hopeless for a while. Then funding was granted and the plans have become far more ambitious than just a pool itself. So, Christine, paint the picture. What is the big vision for what will be a sports complex, really?
6: Yes, it is more geared towards a sports kind of aquatic kind of centre. In terms of the swimming pool is the central feature. Our swimming pool is such a core to this project. And we're talking about building an 8-lane swimming pool, 25 metres, that has the potential to become a competition pool outside of Dublin, one of the biggest and one of the best facilities in the country. It's, I suppose, from an outside perspective, there's a lot going on in swimming. You know, there's a lot of achievements in our swimming, in the Irish team itself. There's a real appetite to make sure that swimming becomes part of our fabric in the community. And this project is absolutely super. It'll have all of the bells and whistles with respect to the pool itself. The access into the pool is something we're really, really focused. Noel will speak about this himself, but it's a real key area is accessibility. It's ensuring that everyone in the community, no matter what age, what vulnerabilities you might have, you are able to access this pool. And that is one of the key features, is this universal design. It's about accessibility. We will have a hydrotherapy zone, a very large kind of hot and cold kind of facilities for sports recovery, for general well-being. And that is one of the key features, is kind of keeping this community ethos. Mm. An early learning pool, that is the big ambition, is to get alongside this 8-lane pool, an early learning pool for all the younger generations. We come from, this community is astonishing when it comes to the amount of people who swam for our country. My own husband, Jeff, he swam in the national team in his much junior years, representing this town.
2: You had to say much junior, didn't you?
6: Yeah, I did, yeah. Yeah, I did have to add that. So I feel like we've been involved in this pool that long. Yeah. We've got to that place.
2: In fairness, yeah.
6: And with the support that the old pool, and as you said, with the pool, the fire in 24, we're here in Edenderry, GAA. It's the site where the old pool was. Mm. It's just behind us here. And it is an extraordinary feeling to come down and not see that pool. Like, it actually is quite moving, because we spent 20 years down there kind of looking after all of the pool, all of the people, all of the lessons. The amount, if I could just speak to this final piece about the community and the youth who have gone through lessons right way through to becoming lifeguards, trained lifeguards in our swimming pool here in Edenderry, reaches the hundreds. Mm. Kids that are now gone on to go to college, who have finished college, who are starting their own lives, their own families even, all went through as lifeguards, at swim teachers, teaching the next young. So
2: yeah, there is that generational dimension. I have an 11 and a 12-year-old at home who are just dying for the pool to be developed, and they go to Port Arlington or Tullamore, sometimes Mullingar. So how far away is this dream from becoming a reality?
6: Noel, do you want to speak to...
7: we're at design stage now, and the design team was announced about a month ago, was it?
6: Yes, about a month ago.
7: And as to Northern Company,
6: McCann.
7: Yeah, it's the name of the company. And that went out to tender. There's 20 companies in for the start, but they got it eventually. So that's only 3 weeks ago, or a month ago. We've already meeting with them twice, myself and Jeff and Christine. We're the three from the pool board that are representing the pool board with the new plans. And I just want to say a big, big thanks to Jeffrey and Christine. They've given years and years to the Edenderry Swimming Pool, and they're continuing to do that. And they're 110% invested in the new pool. And we're lucky to have the knowledge of running the pool. And Jeffrey's background in what he does is huge. Mm. So we have a good team. We're meeting them next Monday week for the first drawing of the pool for Edenderry. She'll be get her eyes in it for the first time on the week.
2: That would be special.
6: It is, and I think it's.
7: And Christine says, like, we're going all here for an 8-lane pool and a kiddies pool, and we're going to have the bells and whistles with it. Hopefully, we do the best we can for the money that's there. We've a fabulous site up behind the playground. Not behind the new library, the new primary care. You know, there's lots of stuff going on in there. Lots of good stuff going on in there. And the pool's one of them. But it's a long, drawn out process. If somebody, Tom Riley arriving to town tomorrow with 15 million, he could build a pool in the next year and a half. But because we're getting government money, you have to tick so many shagging boxes. It's not right. And it just, the time goes, there'll be half the time lost. Just dealing with getting the grants and getting the next bit signed off. The next bit signed off. It's cruel slow. Cruel slow. But we're into the design stage now. So hopefully a couple of months we'll sort that out. Then you're into Part 8 planning, which is off the County Council looking for planning for their own pool, which is, you might say, a given, but you have to go through the process, and then you have to, then it's out to tender. So there's 2.5 phases left. And
2: how long is a piece of string? I know is going to be the answer here, but
6: it's
2: roughly,
6: it's pretty. It's, I think,
2: 2 years,
7: 2028.
6: Yeah, they say end of 2028.
7: End of 2028.
6: I mean, that's getting to a point where we're opening the doors. End of 2028.
7: It takes 18 months to build.
6: No matter what anybody will say, in 2028 we'll have taken 4 years to go into the large scale infrastructure fund to get 11 million to move from October 24. So February 24, the fire happened. October 24, we got confirmation of funding, and then we spent a year in concept building the spec for this pool. And to be fair to Jeff and Noel from the working committee with the County Council and the County Council team, I have to say, are extraordinary. They're so committed to this project. Every 2 weeks they had a meeting last year. Every 2 weeks on this project.
2: And sometimes that's what you need to get things
6: 100%
2: done. 100%. Maintain that momentum.
6: Yeah, I think coming from a commercial background, Jeff's commercial background, bringing that into the sort of the environment where, you know, you're moving things quickly. That really counted for something. And now we're at a point where we've got a design concept, a number of concepts coming to us at the beginning of October in 26. And we will be in, as Noel said, Part 8 planning by May of 27. I mean, it is extraordinary the kind of momentum that's behind this project.
2: Tom, how long has Eden Derry had a pool? What's the history there?
9: Wow, I would say it's going back a long, long time.
7: Over 50 years. My own father was involved in it. I remember as a child going around collecting the money, all the businesses around where I lived in the town, and going around on a Saturday evening and getting 10 bob off Des Farland, off Matthews, Joe Matthews, and going around all the shops and 10 bob.
9: I spent about 40 years involved in the GAA down here, and I couldn't believe the amount of people that come in here daily to the swimming pool, and the amount of children was unbelievable. I'm delighted to hear my two good friends beside me talk with such positive outlook for the future. I sincerely hope in 28 we can see a new swimming pool. I think it might take another year or two, but even if it does, it'll be warmly welcome. And the people of Eden Derry having to travel so far now to other swimming pools, it's going to be a massive, massive help when it does happen.
7: Well, believe it or not, Eden Derry is the only town in Ireland at the present that there's actually a pool being built. Now, we're not on site yet, but there is no other town. We're the only one that got the large-scale grant. That was October 2024. There hasn't been another announcement since. Now, Mullingar are looking for a fabulous new pool over there, more luck to them. But they're talking about savage money, and like the large scale grant won't even cover that.
2: People in Mullingar will speak about their own plans. Suffice to say, it can't come soon enough. I know a lot of people are looking forward to it, and then the fun begins. There has to be a whole business plan to keep it going and up and running.
7: Well, that was the one thing about outgoing pool, and Christine again, and Jeff and Brenda, who was absolutely brilliant, and all the staff that worked here, all yeah. the Yep. All the lads, Jack and all the crew that worked here, was a family. There was about 16 or 18, I think, that was actually getting paid out of the pool between the jigs and the reels. And it was a huge undertaking. Now, a lot of people in Lindau didn't understand the scale of it. Like, I was brought in as chairman about 5 years ago, say 4 years ago, to kind of move things along. I didn't set fire to the place, but we moved things along.
12: Always did wonder.
7: Yeah.
12: Very curious. The fire, then a huge funding announcement, and then the pool. Yeah.
13: Well, either way, the ends justify the means, exactly, I suppose.
7: Exactly.
13: We're coming up on 11:45 on Midlands 103. 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
14: Shine a light. 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The university I attended in America, it was right across the river from Manhattan, so I was in and out of the city a lot throughout my 4 years in college, and I really enjoyed the city life. And then I came over to Ireland, and it's quite a different change of pace. 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
13: Now, Edenderry Community Connects works in conjunction with the Health Service, the Midlands Regional Drug and Alcohol Task Force, Offaly County Council, the Gardaí, and various other organisations, and they're all under one roof here today in Edenderry GAA. So if you're curious about what's on your doorstep, this is the place to be. And I think an event like this in every town around the Midlands would be well worthwhile, because even some of the groups themselves didn't know each other existed. Now, on our Friday panel, we have Christine Trainer, who is on the board of the Edenderry Swimming Pool, Tom Riley, who is treasurer of the Edenderry Historical Society, and Councillor Noel Cribben as well. And Tom, you've a fabulous publication there with you. What is this?
9: On the 8th of October, Edenderry Historical Society will launch their local history. The book will be launched by Mary Delaney, and the book will consist of 300 photos, which most of which have never been seen before. They'll be interspersed by 20 articles written by local people, along with billheads dating back nearly 100 years. I'd like to thank the committee of Edenderry GAA for their Edenderry Historical Society for dedicated commitment in launching this book. I'd like to thank Clongreen Wind Farm Benefit Fund for their generous support of this book. We are a not-for-profit organisation whose main aim is to keep the history of Edenderry alive, and we look forward to your support for this project. Edenderry Historical Society was founded in 1979. We have two upcoming lectures later in October and November. Ronnie Connolly will speak on the Edenderry Petticoat Sessions, and Leslie Whiteside will speak on Mary Ann Terrell and her landed estates. I'd like to thank Cree Lion Credit Union for the generous support of our lectures during the year, and thank also the local press and the Parish Centre for the help in the publicity they've given us throughout the year. Thanks, Will.
13: Well, I think if you are from Edenderry and you have loved ones living abroad and they want a stocking filler for Christmas,
7: exactly,
13: something like this is ideal.
7: Ideal. 20 quid. 20 euro.
13: The photographs are stunning as well.
7: Stunning, yeah. I have to say, I've seen some of them are up on Facebook there during the week, and you'd look at them all there. If you're from Edenderry and you're going back and you streaked the way it was to this, to that, it brings back great memories and great people. And
13: it was a lot wider once upon a time.
7: It was. Well, I won't get into that argument now. But they tell me in the tidy towns every year that Edenderry looks a lot better because of doing what we do. People parking the car might argue with that.
13: There's no denying. I run around the town a bit.
7: Yeah.
13: It's much, much nicer.
8: But there. Look, horses for courses. Yeah, you can't please everybody.
7: Yeah, exactly.
8: So, where is it available?
9: It'll be available in a couple of local shops. We haven't them named yet. We're only speaking to them at the moment. But the main thing is here on the 8th of October, Thursday night, for the launch at 8 o'clock.
7: Here in the GAA.
9: Here in Edenderry GAA. That's where you'll be certain of your copy. There's a limited number of editions printed. And to be certain of getting your copy, be here on that night, Thursday, the 8th of October, 8 o'clock.
7: Even the photograph there at the front shows the harbour and the houses along the main street that, you know, that they're still the same houses, but they look completely different. There was an old shed at the very end, and I remember vividly coming home, going home from school, and he turned out to be an uncle by marriage after, but old Johnny Graham and people from Edenderry remember him. He used to have a pony, a white pony, and a cart, and he used to collect the Guinness and all the stuff that used to come in. He used to collect it, put up in the back of his cart, and he'd go around the town and that with the horse and cart.
8: Because we forget that the harbour really was a centre of commerce.
7: Aylesbury has built that in the day to get their stuff out of Edenderry by boat. And that was kind of a what's the crowd now that are delivering? Well, Johnny Graham was that 50, 60 years ago.
9: Courier.
7: Yeah. And he was going with the birds against. Yeah. And he had an old dog up in the front with him, and there was no nitrogel.
8: But I remember even in the 1990s, the canal was still very active.
7: Oh, yeah.
8: They were renting cruisers in Lowtown Marina in Robertstown. Once upon a time, it was actually for my confirmation, we took a cruiser from Robertstown over to Edenderry, probably my first time ever in the town, and then went back again in a day. But the canal is...
6: Oh, super.
7: Well, it's most unusual that you get a canal coming halfway up the main street in any town. And this does in Edenderry. And it's lovely now. It was there for years, it wasn't, but the tidy towns now play a big part in it, and in Lamore, as in fairness. But since we got the Greenway there, the amount of people now using that Greenway is unreal. From early morning to late night, there are people, there is, it's unreal. It's great, getting great use. The Greenway has now been brought on into Kildare, so it's gone the whole length of Offaly from Edenderry the whole way to Shannon Bridge.
6: Before there was Greenways, I was in my early 20s and I walked from Salons to Shannon Bridge with a couple of friends.
8: Wow.
6: And we stopped off Robertstown, Allen Wood.
7: How long did it take you?
6: Well, we walked it. I'll tell you why it took us a few days.
7: A week.
6: Took us about 4 days. Yeah. We walked from Allen Wood into Edenderry, and we stopped and we went over to the harbour.
7: Into Connors.
6: And that was before I knew anybody in this town, actually. Mm-hmm. Before I met Jeff, it was way before that, and I fell in love with the town.
7: I am absolutely
6: certain my father-in-law would have been sitting up in the corner. It was absolutely beautiful.
8: Look at all the memories triggered simply by one photograph, Tom. So well done.
9: In a few minutes.
8: Exactly.
6: That's wonderful.
8: Final question to you all. Would you prefer your pet to a member of your family? Because a new survey of 500 people said, 99% regard their pet as family members to begin with, and almost one in three say they love their pet the most out of everybody in the family. Well, you have a dog, Tom.
9: I have indeed. 3-year-old dog. I'd say he's the party piece in the house. We certainly couldn't do without him. My wife, Mary, is his favourite. I'm second choice. He has to sit beside her if she's sitting down. He is absolutely spoiled when the grandkids come in. He has to say hello to them all. They all have to give him a rub. I think if I lost him, it would be an enormous downfall for me. But
8: can I ask a serious question, though? So you are the dog's second choice.
9: Yes.
8: But are you also Mary's second choice?
9: When the dog is around, I'm certainly Mary's second choice. No doubt about
7: that. Well, it's good to know that.
9: Whatsoever. Yeah, yeah. But when you know where you stand, you don't mind. Yeah. The second choice to this beautiful dog, I don't really mind.
2: On that note, we have to leave it there, and I want to thank all the members of our Friday panel. Tom Riley, the Treasurer of Edenderry Historical Society, Christine Traynor, who's a Board Director and Secretary of the Edenderry Swimming Pool, and Councillor Noel Cribben. Thank you.
6: Thank you. Yeah,
7: thanks,
6: thank you very much.
2: Thanks to Edenderry Community Connect for the invitation here today, to the GAA for what will continue to be a free event. Come in and meet all of the services, put faces to names. Sinead Hubble put it all together, to Connor, to Roy, to Peter, to all involved in the broadcast. Thank you, and we'll chat to you Monday morning from 9. Bye-bye.
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1: I'm a huge advocate for trying to push women's sports forward as much as we can, and just trying to kind of inspire the next generation of young girls and female athletes to realize that they can achieve just as much, if not more, than what men have achieved in sport. 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
1: In relation to Tom Jones being dropped from The Voice, Jimmy's in Port Arlington. 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
1: I'm a huge advocate for trying to push women's sports forward as much as we can, and just trying to kind of inspire the next generation of young girls and female athletes to realize that they can achieve just as much, if not more, than what men have achieved in sport. The university I attended in America, it was right across the river from Manhattan, so I was in and out of the city a lot throughout my 4 years in college, and I really enjoyed the city life. And then I came over to Ireland, and it's quite a different change of pace. For now, Ireland is home.
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that mama, she got it sticking in the cameraman. 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And he's up there. What's that? Hawaiian noises. You

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1: Broken to Berrettini, it's a goal. 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Surely game, set and match for Offaly. A brilliant goal. 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

agus beg chuimhne ar Glen Hansard good show. Na frames agus Glen Hansard an seo agus pair of tunes, pair of intach star teach me how to shine agus freshen the stars are underground. Tosh vigeish with their margin the mixtape newer our Midlands 103 is Mr. Clarny Vrian agus pair of tunes Ella Anish o Starship. 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

0: It's the concert you've been waiting for. Country Star Time is coming to the Tullamore Court Hotel on Monday, 28th of September, featuring Robert Mazel, Patrick Feeney, Sandy Kelly, Trudy Lawler, Mick Flavin and Olivia Douglas. Tickets on sale now from the Tullamore Court Hotel and eventbrite.ie. 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

rest in peace. Benson Boone in the Stars, our mixtape newer, our Midlands 103, August Riv on Tune Shin, Tune Eintach Eintach, Alling Air Fod, O Maria Doyle Kennedy, Darb Annam, Stars Above. Lanimi de Raig, Lesh Ardema, Armagin, Isay Ardema, No Nareil T, August Marshin, the pair of tunes, O the Weekend, O Erdus, La Lana Del Rey, August in Eashin, La Daft Punk. Tosh of a geishtuk dar majin, la mixtape nua, on kyol isfar, air on radio, gach majin the Saharn.

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6: It's 8 o'clock. Good morning. I'm Jane McNamara. A legal challenge is expected this morning over a decision to allow the Orange Order to march along the mainly nationalist Garvahy Road in Drumcree. It'll be the first time the route has been used since 1998, when the dispute led to widespread violence. The Parades Commission has imposed a number of restrictions on tomorrow's march, saying it must begin at 8 a.m. and it may not include more than 35 people. Aintu is calling on Taoiseach Micheál Martin to use his influence with the British Prime Minister to ensure the parade does not go ahead. Party leader Pather Tobin says residents are afraid.
7: I know from speaking to the families on the Garvahy roads that people are terrified. They're in fear for the safety of their children. Remember that the Drumcree March is synonymous with violence and threats and murders against nationalists in the Garvahy Road over the 90s.
6: Meanwhile, Cork Sinn Féin will hold a solidarity protest today in support of residents of the Garvahy Road. It will get underway at the City Library end of the Grand Parade at 12:30 this afternoon. Iran says it's given the US a concrete 7-day plan to reopen the Strait of Hormuz. Iranian Foreign Minister Abbas Araghchi told reporters at the United Nations the choice now rests with the United States. Under the proposal, Iran would reopen the Strait of Hormuz and resume talks on its nuclear program in 7 days if the US lifts its naval blockade, eases oil sanctions, and observes a ceasefire that includes Lebanon. The US says positive and constructive discussions are taking place through mediators. Gardaí are appealing for witnesses following the death of a woman in her 70s in a crash in Wexford. Emergency services responded to a 3-car collision at about 2:40 at Clonroach on the N30 yesterday afternoon. The woman who was the driver of one of the cars was pronounced dead at the scene. A man in his 50s in the second car was taken to hospital for treatment, not thought to be life-threatening. People in the third car did not need medical treatment. Gardaí are asking anyone who witnessed the collision or who may have camera footage to come forward. A woman in her 20s has been seriously injured following a crash involving a Jeep and an e-bike in County Louth. It happened at about 6:45 yesterday evening on John Street in Drogheda. The driver of the e-bike was brought to Our Lady of Lourdes Hospital, Drogheda, and then to Beaumont Hospital for treatment. No other injuries were reported. The road is closed for a forensic examination and local diversions are in place. There's also a road closure between Meat Market Lane and the junction of Dyer Street. Gardaí are appealing to anyone who witnessed the collision to come forward. The INTO has asked teachers to refrain from attending staff and formal parent-teacher meetings outside of school hours. The union's given the directive to its members ahead of its first phase of industrial action on Monday, the 5th of October. It will join the Secondary Teachers Union, the ASTI, in a day of action on the 5th of October and a public service strike day on the 14th of October. Irish National Teachers Organisation General Secretary John Boyle sets out what is planned in their pay dispute.
1: The first strike day, probably 400 to 420,000 workers laying down tools on the 14th, Wednesday the 14th. So we've already purchased our placards. We'll be picketing every single one of the 3,250 schools in the country that day. And if that doesn't bring government to their senses, we have a second day planned the following Wednesday.
6: And US broadcaster CNN has been banned from travelling with Donald Trump on Air Force One. It is the latest move in a battle between the White House and the media after the administration was forced to lift restrictions on some outlets. CNN was due to fly with the US president for his trip to Tennessee until a note released last night didn't include it on the schedule. And that's your news at 4 minutes past eight.
8: How was school today?
9: Ah, you know, football training, lunch with the lads. Oh, and I have that art project to finish.
8: We all know that school days are filled with learning, social development and fun. But one in five young people are missing a month or more of their school year. And when they miss school, they miss out, which can impact exam results and well-being later on. Every school day is a new day. Visit gov.ie/schoolattendance, an initiative of the Government of Ireland.
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10: Well, it was going to have some sunny spells and isolated showers this morning. It'll become well scattered during the afternoon and evening, and highest temperatures today of 16 to 20 degrees. That's your weather word here on Midlands 103.
5: Midlands 103 weather. 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
10: And a very good morning to you. Welcome along. It is Saturday breakfast here on Midlands 103. It's Saturday, 26th of September. I hope you keep it well. The final Saturday of September. Next weekend, we're into October as well, and definitely signs of it as well in the air. But welcome along anyway. You're welcome to Saturday breakfast. Midlands 103. Let's start it off this morning with music from Tom.

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Yeah, that's what it's called, High Hopes. It's a new song from Role Model, very much an early 1970s vibe from that. Definitely get the sounds of T-Rex coming off that. Before that, Top Loader and Dancing in the Moonlight. You're welcome along, and it's Saturday breakfast here on Midlands 103. It's Aidan Barry with you. Let's take a look what's making the Saturday morning newspapers now. And you two featuring on the front page of every paper this morning because they celebrated 50 years in existence yesterday. Not necessarily as you two, but as a band. Because 50 years ago yesterday, Larry Mullen put up the notice calling for band members to join him. So that was celebrated in a big way yesterday in Dublin. They attended their old school, Mount Temple School, and performed there. And then they went on into Grafton Street, performed for a huge crowd in Grafton Street. And the photographs from both occasions. A lovely one from their school on the front of the Irish Independent. And a lovely one from

0: Grafton Street on the front of the Examiner this morning. To the headlines then, pensions to rise by at least €7.50 per week. This is budget speculation. We're about 10 days out now from the budget. It's on next Tuesday week. So lots of speculation in the paper about that. But anyway, pensions to rise by at least €7.50 a week is the Irish Independent headline. Moving to the Irish Times, a different story altogether. McKillen Jr., this is Paddy McKillen, has just €270 in the bank. This is a bankruptcy. The High Court has granted businessman Paddy McKillen a protection certificate that will protect him from creditors for 70 days. But anyway, the Press Up Group found her firmly insolvent with liabilities of €27 million. That is front of the Irish Times. Moving to the front of the Irish Examiner, and that is spinal surgery review is incomplete, is there. And also Dawn raids in CCPC probe into solar panel bid rigging. You can read all about that in the front of the papers. And the front page of the Irish Daily Star, as well as celebrating U2's beautiful day, as they call it, from live from Bewley's yesterday. The headline there is Nikita probe cop. We wanted to charge McGregor with rape, is the headline of that. That's Nikita Hand's story, which has been dominated in the news for the last week. And lots of sporting stories as well. Ireland facing Israel tomorrow, and lots of talk about that in the paper. But a brilliant, brilliant performance by Aoife O'Rourke, adding to her sister's great performance the day before. The two sisters, Lisa and Aoife O'Rourke from Roscommon, from Castlerea, both won gold at the European Championships there. Yesterday, it was Aoife's turn, celebrates her unanimous victory over the Turkish opponent in the 75kg category at the European Elite Boxing Championships. I say it was just a day after her sister Lisa also won gold in the 80kg division. So I'd say that will be some homecoming in Roscommon around Castlerea in the next day or two as well. Huge congratulations, and it's a beautiful story. And another sporting story dominating the papers, of course, Man City found guilty of breaking rules, but we just have to wait and see how that outcome comes about as well. So lots of sport in the papers this morning as well. Not all of it good, but a lovely story from Roscommon. Well done to those two ladies. It's a real good news story for them. All right, time for take a break. We've got some Teddy Swims on the way. We'll also tell you a little bit about the telly very shortly as well. And don't forget our quiz at 8:30. It's all about U2 this morning. How well do you know your U2 tunes? We'll celebrate that too as well.
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Yeah, that's what it's called. Lose Control. Music from Teddy Swims here on Midlands 103. It's 20 past 8. Time for us to have a look at what's on the telly over the next couple of days now. And we'll start with this evening. RTE have a couple of late night movies. One with Sydney Sweeney after the news, but the later one with Cate Blanchett looks pretty good. It's called The Gift. It's on at 11:30 tonight, RTE One. It's a bit late, but it's good. If you like documentaries, there's a really good one on TG Car tonight called An Grá Cuan, all about deaf, kind of looking at deaf couples and their relationships as well, and enduring love. It's really highly recommended. 9:30 tonight, TG Car. And if you're a fan of Chrissy Hynde, The Pretenders, there's a whole night of her on BBC Two. Turning to tomorrow night, Sunday night, after the news, normally when the traitor's been on for the last couple of weeks, you might have seen an ad for Tall Tales and Murder, and it looks pretty good, I have to say. Now, hopefully, RTE's dramas can be quite a mixed bag, but this one has a great cast and a great production team behind it. It sounds pretty kind of zany, a lot of comedy, dark comedy, but it looks really good. Tall Tales and Murder is a six-parter starting tomorrow night after the news at 9:30. Moving to Tuesday, there's a series which has been brilliant, and it's coming back for a fourth season now. It's called Blue Lights. You'll definitely have heard me mention it before. Set in Belfast, and it's really, really good. If you've missed the first three seasons, they're all on the RTE player, but it's coming back to BBC, and it's on Tuesday night at what time? 9 p.m. Blue Lights. Tuesday night, and it's the first of a new six-parter, season four, if you haven't seen it. And just one more thing to mention, and that is Thursday night, 1st of October, the BBC, and that's their Celebrity Traitors, is starting with Claudia Winkleman, and quite the lineup, including Joanne McNally from Ireland. That starts next Thursday night, October the 1st, on BBC One.

Yeah, I love you always, forever. That's Donna Lewis here on Midlands 103. Now, we've got another song coming up, but right after that, we're going to be doing our quiz, as we do every Saturday morning, our connection quiz. It's all to do with U2 this morning. Would you recognise a U2 song by its drum, with Larry on drums, or by its bass, with Adam on its bass, or by its electric guitar, with the Edge, or by the vocals? That's what we'll be asking you to do. Four songs, recognising the individuals in the band in action. We'll be doing it right after this.

Richard Marx on Midlands 103, right here waiting for you. It's 8.30 now, and some lovely photographs in the papers, by the way. I'm looking at the Offaly Independent, the free paper that came out yesterday. Some lovely photographs of the Clara Musical Society. They put on Dear Evan Hansen, which was on in the Esker Arts during the week, and from last weekend. I actually was there last Saturday night to see it, and it was a top-class production. So take a bow, everybody involved with Clara Musical Society this year. It was really, really good. A fantastic lead performance by Rian Fitzmaurice Condren in the lead role, but I think there were 8 people on stage, and just it was absolutely faultless, beautiful, and well done to the back band as well on stage with Alan Rex there, and all the crew at the back of the stage playing along as well. Very modern musical, but really, really well done, and really enjoyed it. And that was my one of 2 visits to the Esker Arts during the week. I was there again on Thursday night to see kind of a music network night with John Doyle on guitar and Muireann Ní Cóilí, Pauline Scanlon and Tom Morrow. We had a terrific night, and it was great to see the Esker Arts full on that night as well for us, because sometimes those music network tours are not always well supported, but they had a terrific crowd. It was nearly almost packed to the gallery there on Thursday night, but great night's music as well. Now let's get back to our quiz, because yesterday, I say, marked 50 years of the gathering of U2, and I thought for our quiz this morning I'd ask you to identify 4 U2 songs. But what I've done is, in the first one I featured the drums with Larry, and then in the second one I featured the bass with Adam, and in the third one the guitar with The Edge, and the fourth one the vocals with Bono. So okay, I featured all 4 members, but can you just tell me the names of the 4 songs? That's what I want you to do. If you can, text or WhatsApp to 083 30 10 103. Give us your name, your address, and the names of the 4 U2 songs from the individual members in action. Here we go. Here's your first.

0: You see, what we did there, we featured all four artists. So you had drums, you had bass, you had electric guitar, and you had vocals. Can you name the four U2 songs? 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All correct answers put into a hat. We'll pick a winner in an hour's time. We'll send you a set of wired earbuds for your troubles. Time 8:33 now, and a quick check on the temperatures across the Midlands. It's 12 degrees.
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Yeah, that's music from Keen and Somewhere Only We Know. A lovely request in from Shammy. Can you wish my beautiful wife, Catherine, a very happy 40th wedding anniversary? Yeah, well, happy anniversary to you both. Lots of love from Shammy. Shammy, I hope it's more than a radio request she's getting now. Rubies and rubies all around. 40th anniversary. Congratulations. Anyway, I hope you have a great day. Let's get back to the music now, Mr. Phil Lennon.

It certainly is. So easy to fall in love with that girl. That is Olivia Dean here on Midlands 103. Just coming up on a quarter to nine now, if you're watching the clock this morning. And our quiz is all about U2 today. They're all over the papers, the front of the papers, either at their school, their old school, where they all met up 50 years ago yesterday, the 25th of September. And that was when Larry Mullen put the notice up on the board, drummer seeks musicians, and they all came together in his home a little bit later on that day. So they celebrated that fact all over Dublin yesterday, and a big live concert then on Grafton Street from Bewley's, a beautiful day, as the Star is calling it. So we thought we'd make our quiz all about U2 this morning as well, and we've said we'd feature the four individual members. So we're just asking you, can you identify the U2 songs from the little clips we're playing? The first one features the drums, the second one features the bass, the next one features the guitar, and then finally the vocals. So you get Larry, Adam, The Edge and Bono. But can you name the four songs? 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Give us your name, your address and the four U2 songs. Here is your second

0: So there you go. We're featuring the kind of the four individuals there, if you like. Drums, bass, guitar and vocals. But can you name the four U2 songs? That's what we want you to do. Text or WhatsApp now to 083-3010-103. And make sure to give us your name and address. Otherwise, we won't put you in the draw. But if you are correct, we will put you in the draw. And we'll pick out a name at 9:30. And we'll send you a pair of wired earbuds. That's the prize today. Time for us to take a break.
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0: Ah, yes, indeed. We've been playing bits of songs as part of our quiz this morning. I thought we'd play a full U2 tune there. That's Stuck in a Moment. Well, we're not stuck in a moment. We're heading towards news at 9. It's on the way. Keep it right here, Midlands 103.
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3: Westmeath County Council, in conjunction with Longford County Council, supported by Transport Infrastructure Ireland, invite all stakeholders, landowners, members of the public and interested parties to participate in a public information event for the N4 Mullingar to Longford Rooski project. A series of in-person public information events will take place in September to present the current design development to the public at the Mullingar Park Hotel on Monday 28th of September between 2 p.m. to 8 p.m. At the Edgeworthstown Library on Tuesday 29th of September between 2 p.m. to 8 p.m. At the Longford Arms Hotel on Wednesday 30th of September between 2 p.m. to 8 p.m. All relevant material will also be made available via the dedicated project website n4mullingartolongford.ie, which will include an interactive mapping to allow users to examine the current design in further detail. The N4 project team welcome the opportunity to engage with you on the development of this major infrastructure project and look forward to continuing to work with you as the project progresses.
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4: It's 9 o'clock. Good morning. I'm Ruth O'Connell. A legal challenge is expected in the north this morning over a decision to allow the Orange Order to march along the Meinhe Nationalist Garvahi Road in Drumcree. It'll be the first time the route's been used since 1998 when the dispute led to widespread violence. The Parades Commission's imposed a number of restrictions on tomorrow's march, saying it must begin at 8 a.m. and it may not include more than 35 people. Intu's calling on the Taoiseach, Micheál Martin, to use his influence with the British Prime Minister to ensure the parade does not go ahead. Party leader Peter Tobin says residents on the Garvahi Road are afraid.
5: Well, this is absolutely shocking, and I know from speaking to the families on the Garvahi Road that people are terrified. They're in fear for the safety of their children. Remember that the Drumcree March is synonymous with violence and threats and murders against nationalists in the Garvahi Road over the 90s.
4: A pedestrian has died following a hit and run in County Kerry overnight. They were pronounced dead at the scene of the crash, which involved a van. It happened after 3 a.m. on the N69 near Drummin Upper Listowel. A section of the N69 between Cairdan Roundabout and the townland of Derry is closed for a technical examination and local diversions are in place. Gardaí are appealing for witnesses. Gardaí are also appealing for witnesses following the death of a woman in her 70s in a road crash in Wexford. She was the driver of one of three cars involved in a collision at Clonroach on the N30 around 20 to 3 yesterday afternoon and was pronounced dead at the scene. A man in his 50s in the second car was taken to hospital for treatment not thought to be life-threatening. The occupants of the third car did not need medical treatment. woman in her 20s has been seriously injured after the e-bike she was riding was involved in a collision with a Jeep in County Louth. It happened on John Street in Drogheda around 7:15 yesterday evening. The woman was initially brought to Our Lady of Lourdes Hospital in Drogheda before being transferred to Beaumont Hospital in Dublin for treatment. No other injuries were reported. The road is closed for a forensic examination and local diversions are in place. The Haymarket Bridge is also closed. Gardaí are appealing to anyone who witnessed the collision to come forward. Iran says it's given the US a concrete 7-day plan to reopen the Strait of Hormuz. Iranian Foreign Minister Abbas Araghchi told reporters at the United Nations the choice now rests with the United States. Under the proposal, Iran would reopen the Strait of Hormuz and resume talks on its nuclear program in 7 days if the US lifts its naval blockade, eases oil sanctions and observes a ceasefire. That includes Lebanon. A March for Choice will take place in Dublin today to highlight the barriers women face in accessing abortion. The Abortion Rights Campaign's protest will get underway at 2 p.m. at the Department of Health and will march on to the Dáil. It says there's no evidence of any benefit to the 3-day wait, but there's significant testimony to the real harms it causes. Co-convener of the Abortion Rights Campaign, Rochelle Carroll, says the wait needs to be abolished.
6: It's been 8 years we've been calling for the removal of the mandatory 3-day waiting period since before the legislation was even dry. The ink was dry on the page. So it's been 8 years. 1,500 people have had to travel to access abortion overseas because they've either timed out in Ireland or they have gotten a fetal anomaly diagnosis.
4: The INTO's asked teachers to refrain from attending staff and formal parent-teacher meetings outside of school hours. The union's given the directive to its members ahead of its first phase of industrial action on Monday, October 5th. It'll join the secondary teachers' union, the ASTI, in a day of action on October 5th and a public service strike day on October 14th. US broadcaster CNN's been banned from travelling with Donald Trump on Air Force One. It's the latest move in a battle between the White House and the media after the administration was forced to lift restrictions on some outlets. And that's your news at 9:04.
7: 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Anytime he's going out, I'll get the shout, you know. And someday, I'll probably kill him.
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0: Well, sunny spells and isolated showers this morning, but they'll become well scattered during the afternoon and evening. High temperatures today, 16 to 20 degrees. That's your weather word here on Midlands 103.
1: Midlands 103 weather. 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

Right, two bouts of country there for you from the Eagles, and then Stella Lefty with the song called Boston. Welcome along, you're into the second hour of Saturday Breakfast. It's Aidan Barry with you until 10 this morning. If you want to contact the programme, it's 083 30 10 103. A couple of quick requests. Good morning, Aidan. Any chance of a shout out for the Shandunna minor footballers who played the Downs in the Westmeath County minor football final today? Wishing all the boys and their coaches the best of luck. That's from Declan. And Noel has been on to me as well. You have to say hello to Oran Cullen and tell him to enjoy his Uncle John's 60th birthday party in Wicklow. Right, so lots of celebrations and lots of stuff going on around the place at the moment as well. You can keep your text coming in, 083 30 10 103. And you'll need it as well for our quiz. Our quiz is all about U2 today because they're all over the papers. It's 50 years since Larry Mullen put up the notice on the school notice board, Drummer Seeks Musicians. He did that 50 years ago yesterday at his school, in Mount Temple School in Dublin. So I thought we'd celebrate the fact this morning with a U2 quiz. And what we do is the first one features drums, the second tune features bass, the next one guitar, and then vocals. So I'm featuring all four members of the band here, but can you name the songs? So four U2 songs, but featuring each of the four individual members, okay? Can you name the song? That's what I want you to do. If you can, text or WhatsApp to 083 30 10 103. 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Here's your

You see, what we did there, we featured all four members of U2. We had Larry on the drums, and we had Adam on the bass, and we had The Edge on guitar, and then finally Bono himself on the vocals. But can you name the songs? That's what we want you to do this morning, name the four U2 songs. 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We'll pick a winner at 9:30, and if you're lucky enough to come out of the hat,

0: we'll send you a pair of wired earbuds. All right, it's 9:15 now. We've got some Lizzo and some Neil Young celebrating the harvest moon that's coming up very soon.
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Yeah, the old harvest moon was definitely giving it full brightness last night, wasn't it? A beautiful full moon last night. And again tonight as well, hopefully. You'll get to enjoy that. The harvest moon, that's Neil Young, of course. And the old D major 7th chord, you can't beat it there on the guitar. 9:25 now, and we'll get to the quiz fairly shortly. Tune a row to come up now. The Pet Shop Boys, followed by the Red Hot Chili Peppers.

0: Well, the old acoustic guitars are getting a good outing this morning, aren't they? We had Neil Young's Harvest Moon just a while back, and that, of course, is the Red Hot Chili Peppers with Road Trippin'. That's from their Californication album. Beautiful song. I love that guitar as well. 9:32 now. Let's get back to our quiz and pick a winner. First of all, what were the songs? Well, Larry was playing Sunday Bloody Sunday. And then Adam was giving us With or Without You. And The Edge was moving in mysterious ways, mysterious ways. And then Bono was singing bad. Yeah, he was singing bad indeed. Going right back to 1984. So if you said Sunday Bloody Sunday, With or Without You, Mysterious Ways and Bad, you were in the draw. And it was somebody who was in very early this morning, 8:36. That's not long after I gave out the first listen to it. Mark McCormack, Hall Road in Moat, County Westmeath, your winner this morning. We'll send you off a pair of wired earbuds there to say well done on the quiz. And we'll have another one next week. We didn't have a huge amount of entries this morning. Now as well, so well done to everybody who spotted that. And the third song, the Edge one, Mysterious Ways, seemed to trip up a lot of people. A lot of people thought it was The Fly. A few people guessed that, and or were guessing other things. But Mysterious Ways, She Moves in Mysterious Ways from Uptown Baby, that was the third song there. All right, time for us to take a break. We've got the entertainment, the event guide on the way, and some Dua Lipa as well. That's coming up.
1: Nish will to reg don cor all cous fraver.
2: Uh huh.
1: Ervisho. Mish freshen. Och, to narc feet on peck a gum. Erun, Iderlin. No, be bore about the carcass.
3: To feet lorcht amateur contourchoch. To she contourchoch have a bunch to the Vader gosh freshen. Marshin, Muracha and winning strong chair to the Horal Coos Frave. No big bunch to the Vader gosh. Ni few dulce chancelish. Borha gewilterig bunch to Vader gosh of the chanter. Take a gasnetworks.ie.
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0: 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Bernard Casey's in the Westgrove Hotel Clane on the 16th of October. Cash Return Show is in the Shearwater Hotel Ballinasloe on the 20th of November and also in the Tullamore Court Hotel on the 4th of December. And introducing a new tribute show, Blondie Raptured, on tour this October in Mullingar. 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When a Hollywood film crew arrive in West Kerry, this tragic comedy tells the story of what ensues. Colin Hughes and Chris Caroon play all 16 characters in this hilarious and heartbreaking play, running in the Esker Arts from September 29th until October 3rd. Tickets from the Esker Arts website. 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

0: Ah, yes, lovely memory, isn't it? Dan Fogelberg, the man who gave us the same old Lang Syne. We often play that around Christmas, and of course, Longer Than, another one of his gorgeous songs as well. That one's called The Leader of the Band. I'm under orders from my sister to play that this morning. Okay, I hope you enjoyed that one. And before that, Damien Rice with Cannonball. Time for us to take a break. More U2 on the way.
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Yeah, music from Toto, Rosanna before that, U2. And I got a text in from Michael in Killy. He said, "Hi Aidan, I believe three of our Killy Community Games All-Ireland winning teens were on the team that won your quiz last night. I was quizmaster at Table Quiz out in Monsells." And hi to everybody out there, Mark and all the team out there who looked after us very well last night. We were doing the quiz in aid of Sacred Heart Secondary School. Yes, three of that Killy Community Games team, they were on the winning team. They got 71 out of 80 last night. They did really well on an Aidan Barry quiz. That is very good, believe me. All right, anyway, we had a great old night, and thanks to everybody who showed up as well and supported as well. It was good fun. Now, what time are we? 9:57. That's our final song on the programme. Stay tuned. Claire O'Brien is going to be with you with Saturday Focus. That's coming up after 10. And then Tony's out and about today in Tullamore today at Ridley Place. That's on Feel Good Saturday. It's all to come. Enjoy the rest of your weekend and talk to you next Saturday. Until then, Sloan. We'll be right back.

0: Saturday Breakfast on Midlands 103 returns next Saturday morning from 8 o'clock. 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
6: It's 10 o'clock. Good morning. I'm Ruth O'Connell. A pedestrian has died following a hit and run in County Kerry overnight. Gardaí are appealing for witnesses to that collision and two further incidents in Wexford and Louth. Maggie Chambers reports.
7: The pedestrian was pronounced dead at the scene of the collision, which involved a van. It happened after 3 a.m. on the N69 near Drummin Upper Listowel. The road is closed between Caherdown roundabout and the townland of Derry for a technical examination, and local diversions are in place. Separately, in Wexford, a woman in her 70s died following a three-car crash at Clonroach on the M30 around 20 to 3 yesterday afternoon. The woman, who was the driver of one of the vehicles, was pronounced dead at the scene. And a woman in her 20s is in a serious condition in Beaumont Hospital in Dublin after the e-bike she was riding was involved in a collision with a Jeep in County Louth. It happened on John Street in Drogheda around 6:45 yesterday evening. The road is closed for an examination by Garda Forensic Collision Investigators, as is the Haymarket Bridge, and local diversions are in place.
6: A decision to allow the Orange Order to march along the Garvahi Road in Drumcree for the first time in almost 30 years is expected to be the subject of a legal challenge this morning. A Parades Commission determination was published yesterday detailing a number of restrictions on tomorrow's march. Politicians have clashed over the issue, with unionists welcoming it, nationalists criticising it, and the Garvahi Road Residents Coalition opposing it and taking the legal action. It's understood officers from Scotland have been drafted in to help with the PSNI's policing operation tomorrow. In a statement, the government here says it does not want to see a return to the divisions of the past after the route was banned in 1998 following years of violence. NTÚ leader Pádraig Tobin says the Taoiseach must intervene to stop the parade from taking place.
8: I think it's really incumbent now on the Taoiseach to make sure that he uses his influence with the British Prime Minister to make sure that this does not go ahead. This is probably one of the most destabilising decisions that has been made in the North since the Good Friday Agreement. And I really fear for the outcome of the march tomorrow.
6: The majority of people want to pause the building of data centres here. An Irish Times Ipsos B&A poll on some of the current most topical issues shows 23% of those surveyed supported building more data centres. The poll also found 44% were in favour of keeping the triple lock, as opposed to 34% who wanted it removed. The legislation means troops can't be deployed without a UN mandate. The government's being asked to hear the voices of those affected by this country's abortion restrictions. The Abortion Rights Campaign will hold its annual March for Choice at the Department of Health from 2 o'clock this afternoon. Protesters say 8 years after the repeal of the Eighth Amendment, many in rural communities are travelling to find a GP or hospital that will care for them. Abortion Rights Campaign co-convener Rochelle Carroll says they will march on the Dáil.
4: So we are meeting outside the Department of Health at 2 p.m. And once we have congregated a nice group of people, we will be taking off. We will be having a join-in point at the corner of Stevens Green where the Wolf Tone statue is. And then that will be continuing on and we'll be finishing up on Molesworth Street.
6: Borrowing from libraries has increased from 16.2 million items in 2023 to more than 22 million last year. Data from the local government management agency reveals books, audiovisual items, newspapers and magazines were among some of the items loaned to members of the public. Figures also show almost 793,000 people now carry a library card, allowing them access to more than 11 million items. And virtual reality headsets could soon be used to calm A&E patients. A hospital in Turkey use the headsets to show calming images accompanied with classical music in an effort to reduce high blood pressure. After 15 minutes, the group using Vior alongside medication had lower blood pressure than those who just used medication. That's your news at 4 minutes past 10.
9: Obituaries for Saturday, September the 26th. Kevin McNamee, Tor, Road, County Offaly, and late of Castle Jordan, County Meath. Died September the 22nd, reposing at Larkin's Funeral Home, Edenderry, on Monday from 5 p.m. to 7 p.m. with prayer service at 7. Funeral Mass on Tuesday at 11 a.m. in the Church of the Holy Trinity, Castle Jordan, followed by burial in the adjoining cemetery. Leonardus Mann, better known as Yim, Hillview Crescent, Killy, County Offaly, and formerly of the Netherlands, died September the 23rd. Leonardus Funeral Mass will take place on Wednesday at 10 a.m. in the Church of the Assumption, Tullamore. Following Mass, his ashes will be interred in Clonminch Cemetery. Funeral Mass can be viewed on the church webcam. Robert Bertie Doyle, Clontarf Road, Tullamore, County Offaly, died September the 25th, reposing at O'Reilly's Funeral Home on Sunday from 4 p.m. until 6 p.m. with rosary at 5:30. Removal on Monday morning to the Church of the Assumption, Tullamore, arriving for funeral mass at 10 a.m. Burial after mass in Clonminch Cemetery. Funeral Mass can be viewed on the church webcam. Nancy Dolan, Ní Bracken, The Square, Clara, County Offaly. Nancy passed away on September the 25th, peacefully at the Midland Regional Hospital, Tullamore, surrounded by her loving family. Nancy will repose at her daughter Orla's home, Oratory Row, Clara, on Sunday from 3 p.m. until 7 p.m. followed by removal to St. Bridget's Church, Clara, arriving at 7:30 p.m. Requiem Mass on Monday at 1 p.m. burial afterwards in the Monastery Cemetery, Clara. Funeral Mass will be streamed live on YouTube. Eriesh de Gorevshid, our next obituary service will be broadcast after the 2 o'clock news today. To view any of the obituaries or the funeral services directory, please visit midlands103.com.
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Good morning, and you are very welcome to Saturday Focus with me, Claire O'Brien. We start today's programme with its focus on road safety with me very, very glad to be here. And I know that every one of you listening will nod your head and say, yep, I have been there too. I know exactly how it feels to be looking in your wing mirror at a potential horror smash. On the Tullamore Road this evening, I was travelling at a very decent speed behind a car, little black car, which was behind a tractor carrying silage, and as the tractor driver is perfectly entitled to do. There was an articulated lorry behind me, and we were all making nice progress, not high speed, but we were doing nicely, and waiting for one of those straight stretches where you can see ahead and be sure that there's nothing coming. The little black car in front of me, and again, we've all been there, was caught a little bit tight to the tractor and was finding it difficult to pull out, but nobody in any major hurry. Imagine my horror. We are coming towards Moneyquid outside Killy, and not one, not two, but three cars overtake the lorry behind me and discover that there are three vehicles in front of the lorry. The little black car in front of me had just indicated to pull out, but thankfully he pulls back in to let the three speeding cars pass us by. Pass us, four vehicles, two cars, a tractor and an articulated lorry overtaken by three cars in a row, and they make it back onto the right side of the road just in time. Now, I cannot be the only one of us drivers, the small black car in front of me, the lorry driver behind me and the tractor driver ahead, to have been saying my prayers as my life flashed in front of my eyes. I'm watching the lights coming towards us over the brow of the hill, and I find myself swearing and hitting the steering wheel when seconds later a fourth vehicle, a Jeep, overtakes the lorry and forces me to drive tighter to the little black car to make room for him, because of course there is approaching traffic, those flashing lights ahead that he hasn't seen,

0: was they gathered together, they bought the business, and they have just celebrated their very first, very successful year running a community pub. And that's all still to come on the programme. Midlands 103, in association with Independent Broadcasters of Ireland, is taking a closer look at road safety in our series, Road Safety Radio. What causes collisions? 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Road collisions can have a devastating and lasting impact, not only on those directly involved, but on the families and the communities left behind. June Fitzgerald lost her father, Christopher, in a road collision in 2018. It was just 12 weeks before her wedding day. She's been speaking to Midlands 103's Abby McMahon about how the loss of her dad has impacted her.
1: So on the 17th of August 2018, my dad was killed in a road traffic accident. He was travelling home from work on the old Dublin Road there in Monastreven. My mum lives out in Tullamore, and he was coming home from work. He worked in Dublin, so he used to travel to work every day. He had a motorcycle, and this particular day he was coming home from work. He had stopped off in my job in Racoole. I was getting married on the 10th of November in 2018, and he was dropping in wedding invitations that needed to be posted and handed out to family. And then on this particular day, he left me after giving me the wedding invitations, and on his way home, a Jeep crossed over the white line.
2: How did you find out?
1: So it actually been a couple of hours later. I was still in work, and it was about, I think it was about 5 o'clock, could have been a little bit, maybe before 5 o'clock. And my husband actually called to my place of work, and I'd been talking to him on the phone previously, and he kind of hung up the phone to me and was like, oh, I have to go. Someone's at our door. I'll call you back in a while. But a couple of minutes later, my husband was at my job, and he was just like, look, there's been an accident. Came in, pulled me to the side and was like, there's been an accident. And I was like, an accident? Because again, your dad's been in an accident, and we have to leave. So we had to leave. My husband was like hysterically crying, and I was like trying to like get some information out of him. He's like, I don't know what's happened. Your brother just called me. He said there's been an accident. Your dad's been taken to Nice General Hospital, and we've just got to go there now. So packed up my bags, left the where I had worked, and we headed down the road to Nice General Hospital. And along the way, I kept asking them, was he dead? Was he dead? And he was like, he didn't specifically answer that question. He just kept crying. And I was like, okay, we need to stop crying. Let's get ourselves together. We don't know what we're going into. But my husband had obviously known what had happened, and he obviously hadn't got the heart to tell me. So then I arrived at Nice General Hospital. My mum still hadn't arrived. She was waiting on someone to bring her over to Nice General. So I was the first one there. But my mum had said to the guards that I wasn't to be the one that identified my dad's body, that she wanted to do that, and that I was just to be taken into a room. So then I was taken into a room, and two doctors came into the room then and explained what had happened to me.
2: That must have made you a very strong person. Like, do you think that maybe the experience has made you more tougher and maybe more cautious behind the wheel now?
1: I don't drive personally myself because I have a visual impairment, but it's definitely made me very vigilant of what's on the roads. Like, my husband at some stages just be like, okay, you're the passenger. But it does, it makes you more aware, and you become more observant as to what people are doing while they're driving along. And you see some like crazy things, like people speeding when like they shouldn't be, like weaving in and out of traffic, people on their mobile phones. And I've often seen people watching like TV series driving home, like because I'm obviously like the passenger, and I'd be looking out the window and you can see people, and they're just, nobody seems to be paying attention. The standard of driving in Ireland has really kind of, I don't think there's any care for other people.

0: people. I think people are just like, I have a place to be and I need to be there, and I just need to get myself there, not aware of that there's thousands of other people on the road.
1: So what would you like the RSA to do to further improve road safety and help prevent crashes?
0: I think, I seriously think laws in or around road use need to change, like penalty points for serious things like travelling with a mobile phone on your hand, or like that needs to be cracked down on, like the amount of people on TikTok and Instagram, and they're just driving along and they're like, come spend the day with me, or you know, this is, and they're just having full-blown conversations. Their phone isn't in their hand, but yet you can see their eyes being taken off the road to look down to the camera to talk to you. Or, you know, I've often seen people driving along and their camera has fallen off while they're in the middle of a TikTok, and they're reaching down and they're picking the camera back up. And you're like, 2 seconds is that? Like, it took 2 seconds. There was my dad gone. Like, 2 seconds is all that was the space. That was it. Like, you know, I don't think people read, like, realize, like, you know, weaving in and out of traffic, like if you're not paying attention and someone else is coming the other side, you're straight into that person as well. And there doesn't seem to be consequences for people's actions. Like, I think it's not only a job for the RSA. I do think the government and, you know, the laws need to be changed. Like, there's like a couple of penalty points for holding your phone in your hand, or a couple of penalty points for, you know, speeding isn't good enough. Like, they're putting people to jail for like no tax and insurance, but yet like the man that killed my dad got a 2-year suspended sentence and walked free, just like other people's loved ones who've been killed on the road. Like, they just seem to walk free and there's no major consequences. Okay, we'll take your driver's license off you, and that seems to be the consequence, but yet you've completely destroyed and ruined a whole family's lives forever because you chose to either pick up your mobile phone, or you chose to go 10 miles over, or you chose to have those points and drive home. But your actions and your consequences left a family devastated. You'll continue on with your life because you're just going to be taken off the road for a couple of years, but yet there's a family left in tatters for forever. I think it's the government, the laws and the RSA need to come together, and they really need to look at the penalty point system. They need to look at like the law around drivers, like, and enforce and stricter things. I know they have their truck out and that has caught like so many people on their mobile phones, or has caught so many people, but we need to kind of up the ante a little bit. I think, like, it's, you're caught with your mobile phone, maybe your driver's license should be taken off you, or you should be put off the road for a little while until you understand the consequences of their actions. And I think it's a case of people assume, oh well, that would never happen to me. 12 weeks later I got married and I had no dad at my wedding, and like, it, that's just like a knock-on effect now. Like, when I go to weddings and I see people and they're getting married and I see them with their dad walking them down the aisle, like, I can't even look at people. Like, people get up for their father daughter dance and I'm gone. I'm sitting in a corner or I'm downstairs, and like, I'm devastated, roaring and crying, because I know that should have been me, but because somebody else chose to do something, I didn't get that chance. I have two small boys and they've never met their granddad, you know. And then I'm trying to explain to them that their granddad's in heaven, and you know, you do see these people and they're going on with their lives and they're going to their family's christenings, or they're, you know, they're still living their lives, where like, you're trying to like explain to small children that this is the reason they don't have a granddad, or you know, you're trying to like go to weddings and be happy for other people, but inside you're like, that should have been me, you know, and why didn't I get that, you know, or why had I to have my wedding day ruined?
2: And that is June Fitzgerald sharing with us on Midlands 103 the impact of the loss of her father in a road traffic accident in 2018. We'll take a break and in a few moments we'll continue our road safety radio. 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
2: Still to come on Saturday Focus this morning, we'll hear about community pubs and whether it might be time in the Midlands for the ordinary man and woman about town and village to put their resources together to make their local really local. For now, we will continue our Road Safety Radio series in conjunction with the IBI, and we're all very quick to blame young drivers for poor choices on the road, and we're equally quick to blame the older drivers, the middle-aged men, the middle-aged women, and basically anyone behind the wheel of a car for bad driving. Road safety is an issue that affects every driver and every passenger, with one decision behind the wheel potentially having serious consequences. Tullamore driving instructor Joe Wynne is sharing his perspective on road safety, driver behaviour and the risks that can arise on Irish roads. He has been speaking to Midlands 103 Abby McMahon about road safety and driver education for teenagers.
9: Absolutely. I've long been in favour of a road safety scheme being introduced into second level education. It should be part of the curriculum, and I strongly believe that no student should leave transition year without having completed the theory test, having got the theory test sorted and completed. And I also believe that there should be big focus on dangerous driving and the dangers of driving, to include talks from the Gardaí, undertakers, hospital staff, given their perspective on what happens at an accident from their point of view, and obviously the fire brigade as well and the emergency services. Yes, I strongly.
10: If you could improve one thing to improve road safety in Ireland, what would it be?
9: A stronger Garda presence and Garda checkpoints throughout towns and villages of Ireland, because we know that when we go on a drive, if we meet a Garda checkpoint or if we see a speed camera early on our journey, it alters how we drive that journey. That a more visible presence by members of an Garda Síochána would be more beneficial to road safety. It just changes our behaviour and how we react and how we drive if we see them early in our journey.
10: Do you think that maybe that would improve young drivers and make them more cautious?
9: Absolutely. Any action by the an Garda Síochána would be of benefit. I'll give you the example of Tullamore. We have a strong Garda presence. A lot of my students said they would never drive unaccompanied on their learner plates because of fear of being caught by the guards and the penalty points that follow suit.
10: What do you think is the biggest road safety issue that's facing young people today on the road?
9: Sadly, 25% of all road deaths are people under the age of 25. The most dangerous time for young drivers is actually after they pass their driving test. Statistically, it's shown that the first 3 to 6 months after you pass your driving test are your most dangerous time for driving. The dangers: impressing your friends. I'm imposing that on young male drivers as opposed to young female drivers. It's my experience that young male drivers tend to be more bravo. Obviously, mobile phone use, drink driving, drug driving, driving under the influence of substances has to be addressed in this country. It is a huge issue in every town and village. Speed, mobile phone use, drug driving, drink driving all issues that have to be dealt with, yes.
1: Do you believe that the driving test should include real or simulated motorway experience? Because learner drivers can't use the motorway, so maybe this would improve their skills.
9: Recently met with the Minister for Transport, Dara O'Brien. It is something that they are actively exploring, is an AI model of part of the driving test for motorway driving. However, it's not feasible, as we have 40 driving test centres in the country and many of them are not located near a motorway or dual carriageway. Tullamore is a perfect example. Burr is another example. In County Offaly, there's no motorway within 30 minutes drive, so it's not feasible for a driving test to be carried out. However, it is something that needs to be looked at, and I know that Minister O'Brien is very keen to explore this option.
1: What do you think learner drivers struggle with the most when they're preparing for the driving test?
9: There's a couple of things that would benefit them. The biggest thing is nerves. In my experience, it is they get nervous when they're doing a driving test. You have nothing to fear doing a driving test. The driving testers are very approachable. They're very helpful. They do a job very professionally. Nerves. And I think the difference between doing driving lessons and doing a driving test is that you tend to converse with your driving instructor. You tend to get on with it. It's almost like a friendly relationship. You're talking about how their day went. When you do a driving test, there's no chit chat or talk in the car. The silence can be intimidating. I think if they can overcome that, and they're explained that the tester doesn't speak to you because he wants you concentrating on the road completely and he doesn't want to seem to distract you. But for me, the big one is nerves. That's the biggest issue.
1: And what kind of advice would you give to someone that's walking in to do their driving test?
9: It's easy for me to say don't be nervous, but the driving testers are lovely. They're very friendly. They're very approachable. They're doing a job. They're making sure that you are safe for you, your family, your passengers and other road users. They are making sure that you're a safe and competent driver. It's a difficult job that they have to do. The advice I would give is treat the tester like satellite navigation. He's simply giving you directions. You don't know where you're going. He's giving you the directions. And that will, just if you follow his directions, as he asks at the start, there should be no problem.
1: Have you noticed any changes in learner drivers' attitudes towards road safety over the years?
9: I think the RSA have a major role to play in more advertisement on telly and on social media and through social media. I think the more we read about road fatalities, the more aware we become of road fatalities and road accidents, especially if it's more localized, it tends to hit home and it would focus the mind of learner drivers. But it's not just learner drivers, it's every driver. We all share the road. We all have a part to play in this. Every driver is responsible for their car and we all just have to take responsibility. But yes, when there's something happens locally, it affects, or a major national story, it obviously affects, and people talk about it in the car.
1: What's your opinion on e-scooters?
9: E-scooters have a place in society. They certainly do. I'm not in favour of a blanket ban. I am in favour of the rules that have been changed in terms of they must wear helmets and wear a high-vis jacket. They have a role in society, whether we like it or we don't. The example I will give you, I know of a lady who was working in a restaurant late at night in Tullamore, and she bought it to get home safely. And it was a quick and safe way for her to get home. It has a place in society. Am I against a blanket ban? Absolutely not. I don't think so. But I do think that there should be certain limits put upon them. Yes.
1: What's the most dangerous situation you've had to deal with as an instructor?
9: Every day is totally different. And every day you'll meet challenges and opportunities. I think the biggest issue facing the roads at the moment, we have across Ireland in our towns and villages a large influx of non-nationals who have driven in their home countries on the opposite side of the road, be that in America or Sudan or the Middle East or North Africa or across Europe, that they drive on the opposite side of the road than we do. And I think their natural reaction is to go to the opposite side of the road.
2: Midlands 103's Abby McMahon in conversation with Tullamore driving instructor Joe Wynn. And now it is over to you. Una Hughes is our student journalist here at Midlands 103 Towers, and she has been getting your opinions on the streets of the Midlands. And here are some of your thoughts on cyclists and road safety. Do you think the roads are safe enough for cyclists?
11: I think they are, depending on where you are in Ireland. Countryside, not so much, but in towns, definitely. I feel like there is this slight outlier, of course, with one or two cyclists or drivers being a little bit hostile to one another, but I feel like we have good respect between one another. It's not the worst, but obviously, like, especially as a new driver, it can be kind of nerve-wracking when you're trying to be on the roads and trying to understand how to keep everybody safe, including cyclists and yourself and everything. So there is obviously space for more to be learned. Like, there's more. I'll always say this, every day is a school day. Like, so you'll be able to learn how to, like, share the road with others, maybe make sure that everyone's safe, because there's unfortunately too many casualties lately. It's terrible. So
12: cyclists are absolutely confined to the curb. That means you're riding on hedges, and you're, every time a big heavy goods vehicle passes you out, you're looking over your shoulder saying, how close is he to me, you know? Cyclists are totally forgotten about when it comes to road safety.
13: And do you think drivers and cyclists show respect for each other?
12: Well, look, I'm a cyclist and I am guilty of infringement, I have to say. I often go on footpaths and stuff like that to avoid cars, and I take a shortcut. You know, these are things you ought not do. Just get off the bike for your own safety. Basic information. You know, but you have to be very aware. As a cyclist, I'm always looking, especially with a heavy goods vehicle, I'm always aware, how close is he to me? Can he see me? There's only certain amounts of roads that have proper cycle lanes.
14: I would say, from where I'm from, it's safer than here. I mean, just driving here, the roads are very narrow, not a lot of give, so I can't imagine cycling through that.
15: I also think seeing some people driving cars, as you're behind the wheel and you see people with a bicycle zoom past you and get to the green light, that can cause some friction as well.
14: Maybe wider lanes, bike lanes, color demarcation to properly mark things that illuminate in the dark so that cyclists are well protected at night, so things like that.
16: Yes, I do. I think it could be safer, but I don't think it's too bad. Drivers can be a bit careless. More bike lanes and wider bike lanes would definitely make it a lot easier for people to have access to that type of transport.
17: I don't think cars gives enough room for cyclists, and I think some of the drivers are on their phones.
18: I have come across cyclists, especially on a Sunday morning when the cycle clubs are out, and they will cycle three or four across in a group of maybe 12 or 15. So they don't add anything to it. They actually add more danger to the roads, I think. I have found lately that I have got nervous driving now. They've got very aggressive. It's everyone for themselves. They're going to get there, 2 minutes quicker? Just make it safe for everybody and take your time.
13: And do you think there's enough education for both drivers and cyclists about how to safely share the road?
18: Do you know, there probably isn't. Even though now my granddaughter in school, they are taken out on bikes and taught. You know, now she's in a country school and they're brought out around the country roads to cycle, and they're taught the rules of the road.
13: So you think that should be mandatory around all schools?
18: Yes, it should be.
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7: In relation to Tom Jones being dropped from The Voice, Jimmy's in Port Arlington. 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
8: 103. And you're very welcome back to Saturday Focus on Midlands 103 with me, Claire O'Brien. The Castletown Inn is the only pub in the beautifully picturesque village of Castletown in County Laois. It is on the market now for €435,000. Now, many pubs have closed in the Midlands and across the country in the last number of years. We all know the stories in our local towns. But as the pubs have closed, with landlords unable or unwilling to continue for reasons of age and finance and more, some have been reopening across the country with a slightly unusual ownership model. Aherne's in Kiltealy was owned by Norina Healy, and it was the only one of three pubs that was left open after COVID. Nolo D was one of the locals who had been chatting to Norina about the future of the pub as she was getting physically less able to keep it going, and the answer was a syndicate. And a year after, the community got together and opened the street bar. It is an enormous success. And Noel, who is a gardener by trade, has been telling me the story of the little pub that could.
9: Rumours will go out now and again that the bar is going to be sold or closed. And it never materialised, really. But I suppose I would know her, some of her sons. They'd all have played in the GA club, and I was chairman of the club. And kind of just let it be known that two those lads, if they ever thought about closing the bar, that maybe the community might be able to do something. So that call came in January of 2025 to say, yeah, look, we're closing the bar. We're going to sell it. Are you interested in buying it? Well, at that stage, it was only myself. It was an idea. So, panic stations kind of set in a little bit. So then we went, like, I contacted a couple of guys that I knew would be like-minded, and we were wondering how could we do this. And kind of grew legs after a while, and maybe we had five or six people involved. And then we hit upon the idea of getting a syndicate together to buy the pub. The asking price was 250,000. It was the pub, it was the grocery shop beside it, And it was a 5-bedroom house as well, and the out yard. So we knew how much we had to raise. Wasn't sure how we'd make it, you know.
8: Yeah.
9: And of course we needed a little bit of padding, can we call it as well?
8: Yes, you needed your safety net.
9: Yeah, and you know, if you wanted to do a bit of a revamp and stuff like that. So we hit upon the basic figure of 300,000 that we needed to raise, you know. Then we set about creating the syndicate.
8: And how do you do that in a small town where, you know, the creamery's gone, the post office is gone, as you say, the small village, the small hinterland, but obviously a community that really, really wants the pub as its centre?
9: Yeah, like I suppose, look, we're very lucky in the quality and the kind of people we got in, like that were very like-minded, that just, as you say, we had lost everything at this point, and this was the last meeting place for the community. And we didn't have any public meetings. Like, this is just the way we did it, right? We reached out to that we felt who would be like-minded people and that might want to get involved. And of course, look, at the end of the day, they were going to have depart with some of the hard-earned cash, you know?
8: For sure.
9: Yeah, and like we also wanted to, for want of a better word, we were kind of selective as well. We wanted people that would add value to the group down the road. So, you know, people like if we ever wanted to do a revamp in the pub, so we had tradespeople, you know, if we needed some legal advice and stuff like that, if we had a barrister, a solicitor, and so on and so forth, like, so.
8: A barrister, a solicitor, a pharmacist, a clinical psychologist, a carpenter, an accountant, a teacher, a sign maker, builders, farmers, electricians. You kind of have all the bases covered there, don't you?
9: Except one crucial one was missing, the publican.
8: Publican, yeah.
9: Yeah, but look, yeah, we were kind of selective in and, you know, like-minded people, and we also said to them, look, we settled on the loan that they would have to give us would be 15,000 each. So we were very realistic with them, and we said, look, we'll be looking for 15,000, and don't expect to see it anytime soon. Put it that way. If it was something that you really, really needed in the next year or two, would advise you not to invest, because we couldn't guarantee a return.
8: Yeah.
9: It was a leap of faith by everybody, and we didn't want to be promising people that it was going to be possible to pay you back. No, we fully intend to do that, but we just wanted to be real with these people, like. And so it took us a few months to grow the group to the required number. You know, we started the ball rolling maybe in February, and by the time in the May, we had to pay the deposit, and that was the crunch point. And of the 20 people that we had contacted, and we were fairly sure they'd come on board, all 20 paid a deposit. And
8: that was fantastic, wasn't it?
9: Yeah, it was, yeah. And that was big, like, you know, there was a lot of confidence within the group, because it was like a snowball effect, like, the people we were gathering as we were going along, like, the barrister, like, he was crucial to the setting up of the whole structure, as well as the purchase of the pub and the rest. And the solicitor was the same. We have an accountant. So they give people great confidence that they knew that our money was going to be handled well, like, as well as, you know, other people in the group that would be, you know, fairly strong members of the community. And
8: people,
9: you know,
8: with enough to be doing.
9: Oh, yeah. Like, if you want something, don't ask a busy person. <out there. laughs> So everybody was extremely busy, but, you know, there was such confidence in the group that when we did bring in people and we did talk to them, they could see that there was a great structure there. Like, we put a lot of work into the structure. We have a shareholders agreement, maybe 10 pages long. I haven't read it yet, but... And, you know, we've loan notes. Everything is very, very tight, like, you know. And it needs to be, because you're dealing with people's money at the end of the day, and they need to be assured that, you know, you're handling it correctly. Though.
8: Of course. But, you know, you can have that fabulous, dramatic story of the community getting together and raising the money, and then the pub opens its doors and it's all fantastic. And then there's every single day the pub has to open its doors, and you have to keep working as a community, and there's a committee of people there, and committees are notorious for their committee-like behaviour and relationships. Yeah. And do you know, when you have 20, 25, 26 people who have a relationship with each other already, being on a commitment on a committee and running a pub and having that investment, it's not straightforward, I'm sure.
9: Absolutely. It's not, like, and there's no point in saying otherwise. Yeah, well, the structure we have implemented is that we appointed five directors from within the shareholders to effectively run the business on their behalf. And from those five directors, then there's two joint managing directors who run the business day to day. Now, they're not physically there on the premises. We are working with, we hired a bar manager. All the staff that we set out our stall from early on, that none of us were in the position to walk behind the bar.
8: It has worked. You have had, your first year has been phenomenal, you've been telling me.
9: It has, yeah. I mean, like, as I said earlier on, it was a leap of faith, a leap into the dark. None of us really knew what we're doing, you know. We revamped the pub as much as we could for the money we had, and that was fantastic, actually, because of all the skills we had within the group, we saved a lot of money that way. So we only paid for material by ourselves. The opening night was amazing, and we thought, like, okay, that was August.
8: Yeah.
9: We might have a dip in October, November before Christmas. We just got busier and busier. Christmas was amazing. No, we had a lot of other factors. You know, we got a lot of media attention, and that has helped, obviously. In the national papers, and then
8: little documentary along the way.
9: Yeah, that's right. Yeah, there's a short film there from Heineken as well. And that all added to the buzz. Like, but since we've opened, like, and you know, as you say, it can be a romantic idea of, oh, we'll keep the pub open this day, unless it's viable, financially viable, and it washes its face. It's no good. If you walk up there at the start of the night and there's six people there, well, then it's not going to work.
8: No.
9: We work hard as a group, like, to make sure that we have events there, that the community is very vested in it. And we keep saying, even though it's 20 shareholders, there's 26 investors that bought it, it's a community pub. It's very much a community pub.
8: Would you recommend taking on the community pub venture for a community that is down to its last pub or about to lose its last pub?
9: Yeah, I would, yeah. I mean, we have helped as part of, like, there was a film, I don't know, do you know, there was a short film made by Heineken and
8: Gara Rourke.
9: Pub that refused to die. Yeah, Gara Rourke. And after that, we went on a bit of a roadshow to show other communities that were interested in buying their pubs, how it could be done. You know, they showed the film, and then we stood up there and did a Q&A, sometimes for an hour and a half, even 2 hours. Anybody can do this. And I believe firmly, like, that it can be done. Like, we went to a community in Kilkenny to showcase what can be done, one in Tipperary, one here at Sailors in Limerick, and all three bought their pubs afterwards. It just gave them that little bit more confidence of, you know, that it can be done by any group. All it takes is a little bit of will and a bit of go, and I believe every community has that. There's enough people in every community, if you look hard enough, to do this.
8: So there you have it. Noel O'Dea with the story of the street bar in Kilteely on the Limerick-Tipperary border, and the gospel of community syndicates. Is the Midlands ready? Could we see a community pub in Laois or Offaly or Westmeath? Only time will tell. That is it from me on Saturday Focus for today. Lorraine will be here after the news with the best music on the radio for your Saturday afternoon. I'll be back with you next week on Saturday Focus. 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Until then, take care of yourself and have a wonderful weekend.

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5: It's 11 o'clock. Good morning. I'm Ruth O'Connell. A decision to allow the Orange Order to march along the Garvahee Road in Drumcree for the first time in almost 30 years is expected to be the subject of a legal challenge today. A Parades Commission determination was published yesterday detailing a number of restrictions on tomorrow's march. Politicians have clashed over the issue, with unionists welcoming it, nationalists criticising it, and the Garvahee Road Residents Coalition opposing it and taking the legal challenge. It's understood officers from Scotland have been drafted in to help with the PSNI's policing operation tomorrow. In a statement, the government here says it does not want to see a return to the divisions of the past after the route was banned in 1998 following years of violence. ANU leader Pádraig Tobin says the Taoiseach must intervene to stop the parade from taking place.
6: I think it's really incumbent now on the Taoiseach to make sure that he uses his influence with the British Prime Minister to make sure that this does not go ahead. This is probably one of the most destabilising decisions that has been made in the North since the Good Friday Agreement. And I really fear for the outcome of the march tomorrow.
5: The Republic of Ireland's pre-match press conference ahead of tomorrow's Nations League game against Israel has been postponed. Manager Heimer Hallgrimsson and a member of the squad were set to perform their media duties in Debrecen this morning as the boys in green prepare for the highly controversial fixture. However, communication from the FAI media officer confirmed the news to the assembled members of the media that nobody from the Irish camp would be available for comment. The postponement comes in the wake of reports that a team meeting regarding the squad's stance ahead of the game did not end in a collective resolution. A pedestrian has died following a hit and run in County Kerry overnight. Gardaí are appealing for witnesses to that collision and to further incidents in Wexford and Louth. Maggie Chambers reports.
7: The pedestrian was pronounced dead at the scene of the collision, which involved a van. It happened after 3 a.m. on the N69 near Drummin Upper Listowel. The road is closed between Caherdown roundabout and the townland of Derry for a technical examination, and local diversions are in place. Separately, in Wexford, a woman in her 70s died following a three-car crash at Clonroach on the M30 around 20 to 3 yesterday afternoon. The woman, who was the driver of one of the vehicles, was pronounced dead at the scene. And a woman in her 20s 20s is in a serious condition in Beaumont Hospital in Dublin after the e-bike she was riding was involved in a collision with a Jeep in County Louth. It happened on John Street in Drogheda around 6:45 yesterday evening. The road is closed for an examination by Garda Forensic Collision Investigators, as is the Haymarket Bridge, and local diversions are in place.
5: The state pension could rise by €7.50 in the upcoming budget. The increase is understood to be lower than last year's €10 rise in an effort to divert resources to energy supports. The Irish Independent also reports there will be significant cuts to childcare fees from January, while a new cost of disability payment is also set to be introduced. The majority of people want to pause the building of data centres here. An Irish Times Ipsos B&A poll on some of the current most topical issues shows 23% of those surveyed supported building more data centres. The poll also found 44% were in favour of keeping the triple lock, as opposed to 34% who want it removed. The legislation means Irish troops can't be deployed without a UN mandate. The government's being asked to hear the voices of those affected by this country's abortion restrictions. The Abortion Rights Campaign will hold its annual March for Choice at the Department of Health from 2 o'clock this afternoon. Protesters say 8 years after repeal the Eighth Amendment, many in rural communities are travelling to find a GP or a hospital that will care for them. A man in his 30s has been arrested following the seizure of about €646,000 worth of suspected cannabis in the Finglas area of Dublin yesterday. Follow-up searches in West Dublin were carried out and a number of vehicles and other items were seized. And that's your news at 4 minutes past 11.
8: 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Because you might just see a sparkly kitty, but your little one sees an underwater town detective who solves ghost mysteries and drives a giggle-powered pirate ship. Some fun, some food. It's all inside this Happy Meal. Until the 2nd of November from 11 a.m. includes one pre-selected Booker toy while stocks last, subject to availability.
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1: And a very good afternoon. By the way, the weather today is going to be sunny, scattered showers and 20 degrees. I just didn't put the microphone on. I do apologise. We're live until 2.

0: Midlands 103 Feel Good Radio, that's Role Model, High Hopes 3000 and the Pointer Sisters. I'm so excited before that. And I am so excited to be out and about here today. We're live in Tullamore, very sunny Tullamore today. I did say in the weather that maybe you didn't catch, it could get up to 20 degrees today. We're live from Ridley Place in Tullamore, one of the Midlands' most sought-after developments, where you could choose from spacious, concrete-built 3 and 4 bedroom homes with exceptional A0 energy ratings. Is that correct? A0. Excellent. And customizable finishes as well. A proposed super value and creche will add everyday convenience. The final phase launches today. So if you want to arrive and check them out, the show homes are open. You can also register at ridleyplace.ie for updates. We're going to be here till 2 o'clock. So if you want to put in a request as you possibly buy your dream home, well, we'll happily talk to you and play those for you this afternoon. 0818 300 103, if you want to have a chat with Nelly, she's taking your calls. And 083 30 10 103, if you'd like to send a text or WhatsApp this afternoon, please feel free to do so. 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

Feel Good Radio, it's Midlands 103 and it's Feel Good Saturday. Tony sitting in for Lorraine on this Saturday. That's Bob Marley, Could You Be Loved. Big hello to Kim, who's listening in, who didn't, she's told me she has not won the 130 million euro millions last night. Well, Kim, I can tell you the reason you didn't win it is because it was sold in the UK. Unless you're in the UK, Kim, I don't know where you are this day. You never told me where you were. 083 3010 103 if you would like to get in touch with the show this morning. Now, just to remind you that we are broadcasting live today from Phase 3 of Ridley Place, which is based on Collins Lane in Tullamore, and it is a beautiful, beautiful day for looking at show homes today, I tell you that. If you've been house hunting, maybe looking at moving property, well, there's some lovely homes here. I haven't had a chance to go in yet, but I will. I'll get Michael to spin the decks or something. Absolutely. It's a really sought-after development here, and they're spacious, concrete-built 3 and 4-bed homes, exceptional A0 energy rating, which is the highest energy rating you can get, customizable finishes as well, and there's also a proposed super value and a creche, which will add everyday convenience as well. The final phase, it is launching today, and you can check out more information at ridleyplace.ie. And sure, when you're here, why don't you come along and say hello to us on this sunny Saturday afternoon. Right, I think it's time for some more music on Feel Good Radio Midlands 103. Here's Adele. This is Water Under the Bridge on Feel Good Saturday.

0: That's Adele and Water Under the Bridge on Feel Good Radio, Midlands 103. It's Feel Good Saturday. It's Tony sitting in for Lorraine McCormick. And we're live today from the launch of Phase 3 of Ridley Place in Tullamore, one of the Midlands' most sought-after developments. And we're live here until 2.
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0: Cars and Drive on Feel Good Radio Midlands 103. If you want to get in touch today, you can give Nelly a bell on... 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You can also text or WhatsApp us live today from Ridley Place in Tullamore, one of the Midlands' most sought-after developments. We're here, of course, where you could discover your new home and choose from their spacious concrete-built 3 and 4-bed homes. And it is Phase 3 launching today. So make sure to get down here. It's a lovely, lovely day. Sure, what else would you be doing today? I mean, yeah, if you're stuck at work, yeah, just do it at lunchtime. So get down, see us. We'd love to see you here today. And it is a perfect day to kind of get the feel for what it'd be like living in this lovely neighbourhood. So, yeah, it is Ridley Place in Tullamore. If you want to register, you can go to ridleyplace.ie. And there's loads of updates and pictures on there as well.
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0: 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He said he might even get the cocktail machine out this afternoon when he sits on his new garden furniture that he bought the other day. So, excellent. Thanks for getting in touch, Michael, on 083 3010 103. He's even got the gazebo up, I believe. So, excellent. 083 30 10 103. That's the same number if you want to WhatsApp or if you want to text us. Please feel free to do so. Of course, Nelly is on 0818 300 103. Would you be able to play Alphaville, Big in Japan? If not, maybe you could play Cry Before Dawn, a great Irish band. Yes, from Wexford, from Marie, who is listening in Galway. I'll see what I can do for you, Marie. And also, we got a lovely picture of the Midlands 103 app. Thank you for that. That's made my day. Right, we are live today from Phase 3 of Ridley Place, Collins Lane in Tullamore. It's launching today, and if you want to come along and see it, it is the perfect day for you to do so as well. Music on the way from Prince next.
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0: That's Ariana Grande, yes. And before that, Prince, Diamonds and Pearls. Had a lovely text in here and a great question as well from Lindsay in Mukla. And Lindsay says she must be doing some spring cleaning today in the autumn. At what stage is it okay to just throw out clothes you don't think your other half wears, but continues to take up loads of space in the drawers? That is a very good observation. I don't know. What do we think? 083-3010-103. We'd love to know, when is it... I mean, I always have the thing that if you don't wear certain clothes, put them in like a bin bag or something. Put that in another room. And if you don't look at that bin bag then for, I don't know, a couple of weeks, maybe a couple of months, probably best to then just completely just throw it out, get rid. Because, well, I don't mean throw it out, but obviously if it's clothes, send it to a clothes bank or a charity shop. But Lindsay's had some other great ones as well. We will let you know what they are after the news at midday, which is on the way.
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6: It's 12 o'clock. Good afternoon. I'm Ruth O'Connell. The Republic of Ireland players remain in a meeting in their team hotel in Hungary following the postponement of their pre-match press conference ahead of tomorrow's Nations League game against Israel. The FAI confirmed the postponement to members of the media in Debrecen this morning. The team also didn't train at the matchday venue as planned. The matches against Israel have been the subject of intense calls for a boycott since the draw was made for the competition. Sinn Féin MEP Lynn Boylan is hopeful the players are now deciding not to play.
7: For all of us watching on, we're hoping that the players will make the right decision, but they should never have been put in this position in the first place. They've been failed by the government and by the FAI. You know, the players just want to play football. They should have been protected by those organisations, by the FAI standing up and refusing to fulfil the fixture. So as we're watching it unfold, I hope they make the right decision and not play the game.
6: A judicial review application seeking to stop an Orange Order march in Drumcree is being heard at the High Court in Belfast. Residents on the Garvahy Road took the legal challenge after the Parades Commission granted permission for the march to take place tomorrow. The determination detailed a number of restrictions, including capping the number of Orange Order members at 35. It'll be the first time the organisation walked through the area since 1997. Ahead of today's hearing, Jamie Bryson, loyalist activist and legal representative for Portadown Orange District LOL1, says he doubts anything will come of the legal challenge.
8: I don't think the challenge has any rational prospect of success, but, you know, look, let's let the law take its course. On the off chance that it did succeed, you know, self-evidently the district, and I'm sure the Parades Commission would probably appeal it to the Court of Appeal anyway. So I don't, there's nothing in that which gives me any cause for concern at this point in time from the perspective of the Portadown District.
6: Gardaí are appealing for witnesses following a fatal hit and run in County Kerry overnight. A pedestrian in his late teens was pronounced dead at the scene of the collision, which involved a van. Maggie Chambers reports.
2: The hit and run happened after 3am on the N69 near Drummin Upper Listowel. The road is closed between Caherdown roundabout and the townland of Derry for a technical examination, and local diversions are in place. Witnesses are also being sought following a fatal three-car collision in Wexford yesterday afternoon. One of the drivers, a woman in her 70s, was pronounced dead at the scene at Clonroach on the M30. A woman in her 20s is in a serious condition in Beaumont Hospital in Dublin after the e-bike she was riding was involved in a collision with a Jeep in County Louth. It happened on John Street in Drogheda at around 6:45 yesterday evening. Two roads which were closed as part of the investigation have since reopened.
9: There are reports the state pension will receive a €7.50 increase in budget 2027. That's according to the Irish Independent, which says funds are being directed towards fuel and energy supports instead. Last year, the state pension was increased by €10, €2 less than previously promised. Camille Loftus, head of advocacy and public affairs at Age Action Ireland, says the government has failed older people again.
10: Both Fianna Fáil and Fine Gael at the last election told older people that they would increase the pension to €350 over the lifetime of the government. That's a €12 increase in each budget. They didn't do that last year, and now they look like, if these reports are true, that they're going to renege on that promise even further. I think older people are going to be disappointed and angry.
9: And the majority of people want to pause the building of data centres here. An Irish Times Ipsos B&A poll on some of the current most topical issues shows 23% of those surveyed supported building more data centres. The poll also found 44% were in favour of keeping the triple lock, as opposed to 34% who want it removed. The legislation means Irish troops can't be deployed without a UN mandate. That's your news at 4 minutes past 12. And in sport, as you've heard, it's being reported that up to five members of the Republic of Ireland squad are deliberating whether they will play in tomorrow's Nations League game against Israel. This morning's press conference with manager Heimer Hallmundsson was scheduled to take place at 9:15 a.m, but it was postponed following reports that the team had not come to a collective agreement on what stance they would take ahead of the controversial encounter. The press conference was due to be rescheduled for somewhere between 11:30 and 12 o'clock, but the regular media duties are now in severe doubt as the players and coaching staff have not arrived for the pre-arranged training session. Reports also suggest that the players may release a statement at some stage today and are meeting with Ireland boss Hallmundsson. Manchester City say significant elements of their legal case with the Premier League are yet to be completed. Multiple reports say the club's been found guilty in all but one of the 115 charges laid for breaching competition rules between 2009 and 2018. City won 8 trophies during that period, including 3 top flight titles. They deny wrongdoing. Football finance expert Tom Bason says the potential punishment is unclear.
11: It could be points deductions this season and seasons going forward. You'd question the extent to which a fine matters to a club with Manchester City's wealth. You know, it's going to be sporting sanctions that would really, really hurt them. And I can see the rest of the league wanting these to be substantial and to really hurt the club.
9: Leinster get their United Rugby Championship campaign up and running today. The defending champions have made the trip to Johannesburg to take on the Lions. Kickoff is at 12:30. At 5:30, Munster welcome Glasgow Warriors to Thomond Park. Ulster began their new season with a 34-29 defeat to Edinburgh yesterday evening. The Stormers came away from Galway with a 29-15 victory. And that's your news and sport. It's approaching 6 minutes past 12.
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0: Well, sunny spells and isolated showers this morning. Well, this afternoon now, this stage, becoming well scattered during the sap. Don't say that. Well scattered? No, thank you. Highest temperatures today, though, that is the plus 16 to 20 degrees Celsius.
5: Midlands 103 weather. 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

0: That's Kingfisher on Feel Good Radio Midlands 103. And The Sun Will Never Settle. T'Pau before that. And China in Your Hand. Right. Phrases your parents used to say that now you find yourself saying to your kids. I heard one the other day being said to one of my nieces from my sister. And she was like, I've got eyes in the back of my head. They just laughed at her because she thought she was crazy. I completely agree. She is a little crazy. But yeah, I've got eyes in the back of my head. What kind of phrases did your parents use that you've kind of started using yourself now? So you can get in touch on 083 3010 103. That is our text and WhatsApp number, or indeed call Nelly on 0818 300 103. We are live out and about today. It's Tony sitting in for Lorraine. Just in case you think Lorraine's got some sort of throat issue today. No, it's Tony. You can discover your new home because we're live today at Ridley Place in Tullamore, one of the Midlands most sought after developments, where you can choose from spacious concrete built 3 and 4 bedroom homes with exceptional A0 energy ratings, which is the highest energy rating, so it's the best one basically. And the final phase is launching today, and we're having an absolutely fantastic day here today. So the sun is shining, and that's all that matters. No scattered showers here today. That's all that matters. Right, music wise we've got some great tracks on the way. Celine Dion, who's been making a fortune in Paris in the last little while, and Harry Styles on the way too. Right now I can tell you the temperature where we are in Ridley Place is 17 degrees.
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The end of that song getting a little bit suggestive. Celine, that look did not help. Celine Dion, who's currently has a bit of a residency in Paris at the moment, and a song written by Jim Steinman there. It's All Coming Back to Me Now. It's Midlands 103. It's Feel Good Saturday. Tony sitting in for Lorraine McCormick on this beautiful sunny day where we are, because we are here at the launch of Phase 3 of Ridley Place, Collins Lane in Tullamore. If you want to drop down and see the show homes, feel free. It's absolutely great atmosphere today, and they're having an absolutely fantastic day, so we would love to see you here, and drop down and say hello to us as well. Getting to some of the phrases your parents used to use, where's that one I've found here? Oh yes, I mean, if you're hungry enough you'll eat it. It's true, Murph and Matt Mellick. And also, close your mouth and eat your dinner. Now, I'm not going to say the one you use, because it's a bit early on a Saturday to be using that kind of language, isn't it?

0: Feel Good Radio, it's Midlands 103. That's Harry Styles, As It Was. I did not give you permission to film me, by the way. There, see? Catching her out. We are live today from Ridley Place in Tullamore, one of the Midlands' most sought-after developments. And I've got Gordon and Paul with me. Afternoon.
1: Good afternoon.
0: You two are very hard to track down because you've been very busy today.
1: Yes, there's been a bit of a queue out to the road there most of the morning.
2: It's about 8:30 this morning here.
0: Really?
2: It's been very busy, yeah.
0: That's not a bad complaint.
1: No. We're happy with today, I must say. Yeah. What have we, over 5 million euro worth of houses gone?
2: Yeah, 11 bookings in total. So
0: wow.
2: But the builder here, he's providing a fantastic product and mm-hmm. the people are kind of voting with their feet, you know. They're looking for good houses in good areas, and that's what we have to offer.
0: I did have one of the residents of one of the apartments of probably one of the earlier phases down looking at the show homes, and she was saying how well they're done out and how well they're built.
1: Yeah, we're delighted with the way they finished. Like, we're kind of unusual in the market that the houses can come with flooring and everything finished before you move in. That's not available in the rest of the country.
0: Yeah.
1: And as well as that, I suppose they're a concrete built home, which isn't available usually in the market at the minute either. And triple glazed windows, got a lot of mod cons with them. So we found people came today, viewed, and as Paul said, that was it. It was booking. So we're delighted. We're down to the last, I think, 10 houses now left in the estate.
0: So people have been signing up today.
1: Yeah.
2: Then booking and then they get the contracts sent out and sign hopefully in the next couple of weeks.
0: So do you have to register to come down here today or can you just show up?
2: Well, we had over 900 registrations for today alone, which everyone was invited to. But again, it was advertised. People could come as they wish, which a lot of people had seen it on Daft and on their social media. So as I said, a great turnout.
0: And perfect weather for today as well.
1: No, it's gorgeous.
2: Yeah, we can plan for a lot, but not the weather.
0: Absolutely.
2: So
0: perfect it's a time bit of a to bonus. Go and look and see what your back garden might look like on a day like today.
2: Exactly.
0: So if anyone's listening and they want to come down, what time are you here until today?
1: Well, I'm going to hang around till close to 2 anyways.
0: Yeah.
1: And so if anyone's happy, we've 10 houses left then, and that's Ridley Place. Done and dusted for us.
0: Fantastic. Well done. Anyway, you can find out more at ridleyplace.ie. Is this the last phase?
1: This is it.
0: This is it. So it's your last chance. 10 more houses.
1: Yeah, 10
0: more. Once it's gone, it's gone.
1: That's it.
0: Lads, thank you very much for having a chat with us this afternoon. Ridley Place in Tullamore is the place to be.
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That's Fergal Sharkey and A Good Heart. We're heading towards news at 1 o'clock, and we've got music to take us there from Stella Lefty.

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4: 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The university I attended in America, it was right across the river from Manhattan, so I was in and out of the city a lot throughout my 4 years in college, and I really enjoyed the city life. And then I came over to Ireland, and it's quite a different change of pace. For now, Ireland is home.
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0: That, of course, was the absolutely fantastic Florence and the Machine and Cosmic Love. We've got plenty of great music coming up in the final hour of Feel Good Saturday. We're live from Ridley Place in Tullamore, live till 2.
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2: Westmeath County Council, in conjunction with Longford County Council, supported by Transport Infrastructure Ireland, invite all stakeholders, landowners, members of the public and interested parties to participate in a public information event for the N4 Mullingar to Longford Rooski project. A series of in-person public information events will take place in September to present the current design development to the public at the Mullingar Park Hotel on Monday 28th of September between 2pm to 8pm. At the Edgeworth Town Library on Tuesday 29th of September between 2pm to 8pm. At the Longford Arms Hotel on Wednesday 30th of September between 2pm to 8pm. All relevant material will also be made available via the dedicated project website n4mullingartolongford.ie, which will include an interactive mapping to allow users to examine the current design in further detail. The N4 project team welcome the opportunity to engage with you on the development of this major infrastructure project and look forward to continuing to work with you as the project progresses.
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4: It's 1 o'clock. Good afternoon. I'm Ruth O'Connell. The Republic of Ireland players remain in a meeting in their team hotel in Hungary following the postponement of their pre-match press conference ahead of tomorrow's Nation League game against Israel. The FAI confirmed the postponement to members of the media this morning. The team also didn't train at the matchday venue as planned. The matches against Israel have been the subject of intense calls for a boycott since the draw was made for the competition. Sinn Féin MEP Lynn Boylan is hopeful the players are now deciding not to play.
5: For all of us watching on, we're hoping that the players will make the right decision, but they should never have been put in this position in the first place. They've been failed by the government and by the FAI. You know, the players just want to play football. They should have been protected by those organisations, by the FAI standing up and refusing to fulfil the fixture. So as we're watching it unfold, I hope they make the right decision and not play the game.
4: David Snaid, football correspondent with the 42, is at the team hotel. He says it's unclear what would happen if the games don't go ahead.
6: Definitely what seems to be materialising now is a sense of not fully grasping what could be a punishment for not fulfilling these games. But I'm sure we will hear more from the FAI if a statement would be imminent. We don't know. There's been no suggestion or there's been no inkling that one is coming now. And as I said, the players at the moment are still in that meeting room with the management.
4: An arrest has been made by Gardaí investigating a fatal hit and run in County Kerry overnight. A teenage boy was pronounced dead at the scene of the collision, Maggie Chambers reports.
7: The hit and run happened after 3am on the N69 near Drummin, Upper Listowel. The van involved failed to remain at the scene, but it has since been located by Gardaí and a man in his 30s has been arrested. He's being held for questioning at a Garda station in the Kerry division. The road is closed between Cahardown roundabout and the townland of Derry for a technical examination and local diversions are in place. Gardaí are appealing for witnesses to the collision and two others. A woman in her 70s died in Wexford following a three-car collision at the Clon Roach roundabout on the N30, while a woman in her 20s is in a serious condition in Beaumont Hospital in Dublin after the e-bike she was riding was involved in a collision with a Jeep in Louth. It happened on John Street in Drogheda around 6:45 yesterday evening.
4: A judicial review application seeking to stop an Orange Order march in Drumcree is being heard at the High Court in Belfast. Residents on the Garvahy Road took the legal challenge after the Parades Commission granted permission for the march to take place tomorrow. The determination detailed a number of restrictions, including capping the number of Orange Order members at 35. It'll be the first time the organisation walked through the area since 1997. Ahead of today's hearing, Jamie Bryson, loyalist activist and legal representative for the Portadown Orange District LOL1, says he doubts anything will come to the legal challenge.
8: I don't think the challenge has any rational prospect of success, but, you know, look, let's let the law take its course. On the off chance that it did succeed, you know, self-evidently the district, and I'm sure the Plaids Commission would probably appeal it to the Court of Appeal anyway. So I don't, there's nothing in that which gives me any cause for concern at this point in time from the perspective of the Portadown district.
4: There are reports the state pension will receive a €7.50 increase in budget 2027. That's according to the Irish Independent, which says funds are being directed towards fuel and energy supports instead. Last year, the state pension was increased by €10, €2 less than previously promised. Camille Loftus, head of advocacy and public affairs at Age Action Ireland, is accusing the government of failing older people again.
9: Both Fianna Fáil and Fine Gael at the last election told older people that they would increase the pension to €350 over the lifetime of the government. That's a €12 increase in each budget. They didn't do that last year, and now they look like, if these reports are true, that they're going to renege on that promise even further. I think older people are going to be disappointed and angry.
4: And that's your news at 4 minutes past one. And in sport, as you've heard, it's been reported up to five members of the Republic of Ireland squad are deliberating whether they will play in tomorrow's Nation League game against Israel. This morning's press conference with manager Heimir Hallvardsson was scheduled to take place at 9:15, but it was postponed following reports the team had not come to a collective agreement on what stance they would take ahead of the controversial encounter. The press conference was due to be rescheduled for somewhere between 11 and 12 o'clock, but the regular media duties are now in severe doubt as the players and coaching staff have not arrived for their arranged training session. Reports also suggest the players may release a statement at some stage today and are meeting with Ireland boss Hallvardsson. Manchester City say significant elements of their legal case with the Premier League are yet to be completed. Multiple reports say the club's been found guilty on all but one of the 115 charges laid for breaching competition rules between 2009 and 2018. City won 8 trophies during that period, including 3 top flight titles. Clubs expected to challenge the reported verdict and says the case with the Premier League is ongoing. They deny wrongdoing. Football finance expert Tom Bason says the potential punishment is unclear.
10: It could be points deductions this season and seasons going forward. You'd question the extent to which a fine matters to a club with Manchester City's wealth. You know, it's going to be sporting sanctions that would really, really hurt them. And I can see the rest of the league wanting these to be substantial and to, you know, to really hurt the club.
4: The only game in the SSE Airtricity Premier Division last night took place at Eamon DC Park, where Galway United and Shelburne played out a 1-1 draw. Jimmy Cohan gave the hosts the lead before Mipo Odubeko earned a share of the spoils for Shells. Galway United remain in 7th, while Shelburne are one place above them in 6th. Ireland remain in the hunt for a playoff place for the European Under-21 Championships. The boys in green were 2-0 winners away to Slovakia last night. Tommy Lonergan's team are now just 2 points behind their opponents in the qualifying group. And that's your news and sport. It's 6 minutes past one.
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0: That is Amble and The Swell on Midlands 103. Play that for Amy if she's listening. She's camping in Sligo this weekend. I know a big fan of Amble. We are Midlands 103. We are Feel Good Radio, and it's a Feel Good Saturday on this beautiful Saturday afternoon. We are broadcasting live today from Ridley Place in Tullamore, one of the Midlands' most sought after developments. Last time we spoke to the lads, I think there were 10 properties left from phase three here, and I believe it's the last phase as well, which launched today. So make sure, if you want to come down and check out the show homes, they're open today here at Ridley Place in Collins Lane in Tullamore. These are exceptional A0 energy ratings, so that's the top, so that's great for the bills. Customizable finishes as well, and also proposed super value in creche, which of course would add an everyday convenience as well. You can check out more information on ridleyplace.ie. So if you want to get in touch with us this afternoon, you can do that as well. 0818 300 103, Midlands 103's telephone number, and Nelly taking your calls. And of course you can text or WhatsApp 0818. Now that's the phone number. What's the text number? 083 3010 103. Thanks for your help, by the way. I had to memorize that. 083 3010 103. Thanks to Lamb Brothers in Tullamore. We have music on the way next from Olivia Dean.
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1: Love that song of Monsters and Men, Little Talks, on Midlands 103. Feel Good Radio. It's Tony sitting in for Lorraine today and again tomorrow. I have the honour of sitting in for Lorraine McCormick on Feel Good Sunday. So, which is better, Feel Good Saturday or Feel Good Sunday? Well, obviously Feel Good Saturday today, but I'll say the same again tomorrow. Anyway, if you want to get in touch, 083 3010 103 is the text and WhatsApp number, thanks to Lamb Brothers Toyota in Tullamore. And you can also call Nelly on 0818 300 103. I should not have clicked on that. No, there we go. Excellent. It's working again. I'm not going to panic. We've got music on the way. Stay with us.
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0: 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It's Midlands 103. That's Calvin Harris and Jazzy and Satisfy. We're live today from the Phase 3 launch of Ridley Place in Tullamore, one of the Midlands' most sought-after developments. And we're here till 2 o'clock this afternoon. Right now, let's find out what's happening in your area.
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0: Well, Castle Pollard Community College Open Night is this Wednesday from 6.30 to 8.30pm with a special invite to students on Thursday, the 1st of October, 12 to 12.30pm. Meet the dedicated staff and learn all about the school. Clara GAA Big Bingo is in the GAA Centre this Sunday. Doors open at 6.30pm. Over €6,000 in prizes with flyer sheets and jackpot prizes of €1,000. Mercy Secondary School Kilbeggan invites 6th class students and their families to their open night at 7.30pm on Thursday the 8th of October. Prospective students will have the opportunity to tour the state-of-the-art campus with staff and sample all that the school has to offer. More information is available at mercykilbeggan.ie. The Irish Cattle Foot Trimmers Association are holding the National Bovine Lameness Awareness Event this Thursday from 10am at William Cassidy's Farm, Ballyfoyle, County Laois. Key topics covered: lameness prevention, foot bathing, safety and nutrients. 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A tree-dom in honour of St. Therese of Lisieux will be held at the 7.15pm Masses in the Carmelite Church Moat on the 29th and 30th of September and the 1st of October. A relic of St. Therese will be present for veneration during the tridium. There will be a blessing of roses on her feast day on the 1st of October. All are welcome. Killina Presentation Secondary School Open Night is on Thursday, the 1st of October from 7 to 9pm, with principals addressed at 7.45. 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Bridge lessons for complete beginners are available at Mullingar Bridge and Amenity Centre starting Thursday the 8th of October at 8pm. It's a 10-week course. 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Inquiries to Joan 087 416 0724. 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

0: Due to the leaves falling in autumn and the challenges this brings, Éireann Éireann wishes to advise customers that a revised timetable will take effect on Dart and Dublin commuter routes from Monday, September 21st until December 12th. Morning and evening peak services will be affected, with some earlier departure times. Please check travel times on the Éireann Éireann app or irishrail.ie. 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

0: Michael Bolton, how can we be lovers if we can't even be friends? I mean, that's a good question. Michael Bolton has written a good song there. How can we be lovers if we can't even be friends? Bryan Adams and Mel C before that, and When You're Gone. Well, I'll be gone soon enough and be handing... It's literally... 7 hours of Tony today, because Tony Christie is standing by at the studio. He's sitting in for Mark Hughes after 2 o'clock today. But we've had an absolutely fantastic afternoon here today. The sun has just been splitting through the rocks today. It's been lovely. We've been live today for Feel Good Saturday at Ridley Place in Tullamore. It's the last phase three of their Ridley Place here in Collins Lane in Tullamore, where they've got spacious concrete built 3 and 4 bed homes, exceptional A0 energy ratings and customizable finishes. And of course, they've got that proposed super value and creche, adding everyday convenience as well. As I said, it is the phase, the launch of the final phase today, and, RidleyPlace.ie is the website if you want to get some information on that, okay? So just to give you some information, we had a chat with Gordon and Paul a little bit earlier on, and they said it's been going very, very, very well. And quite a lot of homes sold today as well. So that's brilliant. A couple of requests that have come in. The signal has delayed them, but good afternoon to all at Midlands 103. Lovely day over here in Abbey Leaks. Sam Fender was requested, and that's from Paddy Phelan in Abbey Leaks. Hello to you, Paddy. I hope you have a lovely, lovely afternoon. And also Westlife was requested. Sorry, I'm only getting to those now. And do we have any more? Marie in Galway as well. Hello to you, Marie. Hope you're having a lovely afternoon. As I said, coming up next, it's Crispy Tony Christie. I've just made that up, don't know why. He's coming up after the news at 2.
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7: And manager Heimir Hallmundsson is due to address the media at a press conference in Hungary at around 2:30 this afternoon. It's after the Republic of Ireland squad postponed their pre-match press conference earlier and didn't train at the matchday venue as planned. They're due to face Israel in a Nations League match tomorrow. Sinn Féin MEP Lynn Boylan says boycotting the game would be a commendable stand to take.
8: I think our standing would go up internationally, and I think we've seen that with the artists. Those artists who refused to share the stage with Ed Sheeran are the ones who are being hailed as heroes now. And I think the same warmth and solidarity would be extended to the Irish footballers if they chose not to, to play this game.
7: David Snaid, football correspondent with the 42, is at the team hotel. He recaps this morning's events.
9: A message came through from the FAI that the press conference had been delayed and would happen after training, roughly around 12:30 local time. That kind of blindsided everyone, including UEFA, who the delegate was in the room, and she had no clue that was coming. Then as things began to unravel, and obviously making phone calls trying to get in touch, became clear that there was a meeting still ongoing between the players and the management.
7: Hundreds of people have gathered outside the High Court in Belfast amid a legal challenge to a Parades Commission decision to allow the Orange Order to march along the Garvahee Road tomorrow. The return march along the main nationalist route in Portadown has been banned since 1998 after years of violence, but it's now being allowed to go ahead tomorrow with a number of restrictions. The Portadown district of the Orange Order has said it will fully comply with the conditions and urged everyone to show respect for the law. However, the Garvahee Road Residents Coalition, who are opposed to the march, have launched the legal challenge, which is now being considered. Matt Carthy, Sinn Féin TD for Cavan Monaghan, says it's unbelievable the march was granted permission in the first place.
10: Dice was on the Garvahee Road the last time there was a standoff between the local community. I saw a community that had been battered, that had been traumatised from years of attempts to exert supremacy over the nationalist community. I've met with residents of the Garvahee Road this week, and they have told me that the community has been transformed, that they have had 28 years of peace.
7: An arrest's been made by Gardaí investigating a fatal hit and run in County Kerry overnight. A teenage boy was pronounced dead at the scene of the collision. Maggie Chambers reports.
11: The hit and run happened after 3 a.m. on the N69 near Drummin Upper Listowel. The van involved failed to remain at the scene, but it has since been located by Gardaí, and a man in his 30s has been arrested. He's being held for questioning at a Garda station in the Kerry division. The road is closed between Caherdown roundabout and the townland of Derry for a technical examination, and local diversions are in place. Gardaí are appealing for witnesses to the collision and two others. A woman in her 70s died in Wexford following a three-car collision at the Clon Roach roundabout on the M30, while a woman in her 20s is in a serious condition in Beaumont Hospital in Dublin after the e-bike she was riding was involved in a collision with a Jeep in Louth. It happened on John Street in Drogheda around 7:15 yesterday evening.
7: And the Children's Minister is hoping the upcoming budget will be a breakthrough for the sector. Minister Norma Foley says the National Childcare Scheme is one of her priorities. Meanwhile, cuts to childcare fees paid by parents will come into effect from January rather than the following September, according to the Irish Independent. Minister Foley says early years and childcare needs to be financially supported.
12: I am very hopeful that this will be a breakthrough budget for us in terms of support, in particular financial support. The National Childcare Scheme, that's the financial support that's given to parents. That's very high on my agenda, and of course supports for the workforce and also the providers. It is an absolute priority that early years in childcare is financially supported to the tune of it being a breakthrough on our journey to achieve the €200 per month for parents over the lifetime of this government.
7: That's your news at 4 minutes past two. In sport, and the Ireland squad are set to train at the Na Gaeilge Stadium in Debrecen at 2:45 p.m. ahead of tomorrow's Nations League game against Israel. The pre-match press conference was postponed twice this morning, is now scheduled to go ahead within the next hour. Reports coming from Hungary today suggest that up to five members of the Irish squad are deliberating whether they should play the highly controversial fixture. Members of the squad have met with the manager, and it is being reported the players will release a statement at some stage today. Former Manchester City midfielder Rodri says he believes in the innocence of the club. Reports suggest an independent tribunal has found City guilty of almost 115 alleged breaches of Premier League financial rules. City have always denied wrongdoing and are reportedly planning to appeal the decision. The recent Barcelona recruit says players' achievements on the pitch can't be taken away.
13: It's not paid off by money, you know, it's paid with effort, with partnership, with, you know, being shoulder to shoulder every day. And yeah, we had a lot of success the years, and I can only tell you that everything was deserved.
7: The pick of today's Nation League game sees England and Spain facing off at Wembley Stadium. Elsewhere, Sebastian Pugnoli's first game as Scotland manager comes away to Slovenia. In rugby, there are 55 minutes gone in Johannesburg, where Leinster are taking on the Lions in the opening game of their URC campaign. Leo Cullen's side lead by 17-19. Later today, Munster begin their season at home to Glasgow Warriors. Kickoff is at 5:30 p.m. In motorsport, and George Russell has won this afternoon's Azerbaijan Grand Prix. The Mercedes driver pipped Max Verstappen to take first place by 0.1 of a second in Baku. Russell is now 66 points behind his teammate Kimi Antonelli in the driver's standings after the Italian crossed the line in fifth. And that's your news and sport at 2:06.
14: Obituaries for Saturday, September 26th. Kevin McNamee, Tohar Road, County Offaly, and later of Castle Jordan, County Meath, died September 22nd. Reposing at Larkin's Funeral Home, Edenderry, on Monday from 5 p.m. with prayer service at 7 p.m. Funeral Mass on Tuesday at 11 a.m. in the Church of the Holy Trinity, Castle Jordan, followed by burial in the adjoining cemetery. Leonardis Man, Ni Yim, Hillview Crescent, Killy, County Offaly, and formerly of the Netherlands, died September the 23rd. Leonardus Funeral Mass will take place on Wednesday at 10 a.m. in the Church of the Assumption, Tullamore. Following Mass, his ashes will be interred in Clonmynge Cemetery. Funeral Mass can be viewed on the church webcam. Nancy Dolan, Ní Bracken, The Square, Clara, County Offaly. Nancy passed away on September the 25th, peacefully at the Midland Regional Hospital, Tullamore, surrounded by her loving family. Nancy will repose at her daughter Orla's home, Oratory Row, Clara, on Sunday from 3 p.m. until 7 p.m, followed by removal to St. Bridget's Church, Clara, arriving at 7:30 p.m. Requiem Mass on Monday at 1 p.m. Burial afterwards in the Monastery Cemetery, Clara. Funeral Mass will be streamed live on YouTube. Robert Bertie Doyle, Clontarf Road, Tullamore, County Offaly, died September 25th. Reposing at O'Reilly's Funeral Home on Sunday from 4 p.m. until 6 p.m. with rosary at 5:30. Removal on Monday morning to the Church of the Assumption, Tullamore, arriving for funeral mass at 10 a.m. Burial after mass in Clonmynge Cemetery. Funeral mass can be viewed on the church webcam. Éireadh de Gurebhsiad, our next obituary service will be broadcast after the 5 o'clock news this evening. To view any of the obituaries or the funeral services directory, please visit midlands103.com.

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1: Sunny spells and some isolated showers during the afternoon, becoming well scattered later. Temperatures fairly mild in around 20 degrees.
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1: Hello there, good afternoon and welcome along to Non-Stop Classics. It's me, Tony Christie, in for Mark Hughes all the way through till 6 o'clock today. And in around 3:30, we've got a competition. Keep it right here.

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0: Leonard Skinner and Sweet Home Alabama, very specially for Liam and for Sarah. Liam's a big fan of that one, I know. And the Water Boys and the Fisherman's Blues, and of course Billy Joel opening up our show today with Uptown Girl. Speaking of which, our own Uptown Girl is going to be in with us in around 3:30 today. We're going to be giving you the details of our competition, which is not just going to be happening today, but it's going to be happening each and every Saturday all the way through until Christmas, all with thanks to PhotoPoint. So we'll get to that in just a little bit. Meanwhile, if you want to get in touch with us today, 083 3010 103, the text and WhatsApp is now open. Kevin has been on, and Kevin reckons that we should play something for Nelly. He suggests Wild Thing. I wonder why. It's just coming up on 23 minutes now past 2 o'clock. On the way, Roxette.
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0: the way back, 1964. The Kinks, instantly recognisable with that guitar riff. All of the day and all of the night. And from 1991, yes, almost what, 35 years ago, was it? That is Fading Like a Flower from Roxette. Now, quick one for all you photography lovers who may be tuned in today. Let me tell you, PhotoPoint is now open at the Brit Centre in Tullamore, right beside Dunn Stores. They have cameras, gifts and plenty more. So pop in, have a look. That's PhotoPoint, making your memories last. And today on the show, to help them last that little bit longer, we're going to be giving away a €100 voucher for PhotoPoint. So for all things photographic and whatever the case may be, lots of stuff in PhotoPoint, not just to do with photography, let me add. Go and check it out for yourself. And we'll be giving you details of how you can get your hands on that voucher in around 3:30 today.
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6: 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It's nearly time for the C word. 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

great Irish music and a great memory dedicated to Mary's Everywhere. The four of us on Midlands 103. Non-stop classics on a Saturday afternoon. It's quite pleasant across the Midlands today. I should mention Mr. Crawwell, who slipped my mind. Apologies, Tony. I'm sure he's on his way home at the moment. Drive safe, my friend. And to Martin, who sent that song from the 60s you played, The Kinks. Sounds more like 90s, probably with that grunge flavour. Well, there you are. Martin reckons it was well ahead of its time. 083 30 10 103 is our number. Text and WhatsApp is now open, brought to you by the home of Offaly's finest cars, Lamb Brothers Toyota, Arden Road in Tullamore. Looking forward to hearing from you today. Let us know what you're at. Jerry Russell, by the way, will be joining us as well in the 4 o'clock hour for some updates. Back to the 90s, later part, Britney Spears, Baby One More Time.

0: Coach Al and Brittany, that's Baby One More Time. 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

You just can't beat a bit of quo. There they are, what you're proposing, and that is very specially for PJ listening to us in Port Leash on the Saturday afternoon. Thank you for tuning our way. And for Colin, who's receiving us very loud and very clear in the 405, which I assume is some sort of a vehicle. Well, if you know me, you know my knowledge, very limited when it comes to that type of thing. I'm sure Colin might let me know. Here's Spandau Ballet, 1983. Song that spent 4 weeks at the top. This is True.

0: Well, apparently the lyrics were partly inspired by Gary Camp's friendship with Claire Grogan. Remember her from Altered Images, Happy Birthday and all of that? And the sax solo played by Steve Norman, who was actually the band's percussionist, guitarist and saxophone player as well. Spandau Ballet, what a great memory, 1983 and true. Well, PJ in Portlaoise, not just the only one who was enjoying Status Quo today. Ina on as well. Great beat to that song, she says. Just makes you want to get up and dance to it. I know the feeling. News on the way.
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8: It's 3 o'clock. Good afternoon. I'm Ruth O'Connell. The Republic of Ireland's Nations League game against Israel will go ahead tomorrow. At a rescheduled pre-match press conference in Hungary this afternoon, manager Heimir Hallgrímsson confirmed one of the players has pulled out of the squad. The game had been in doubt after this morning's press conference was postponed and a team meeting was called. FAI CEO David Carell says this morning one player decided to walk away, but a subsequent vote saw the majority agreeing to go ahead with tomorrow's match.
9: A player expressed their discomfort with fulfilling this fixture to the head coach and indicated their intent to withdraw from the squad. As you can understand, this new variable required time and deliberation for the rest of the squad to consider.
8: Hundreds of people have gathered outside the High Court in Belfast amid a legal challenge to a Parades Commission decision to allow the Orange Order to march along the Garvahi Road tomorrow. The return march along the mainly nationalist route in Portadown has been banned since 1998 after years of violence. But it's now being allowed to go ahead tomorrow with a number of restrictions. The Portadown district of the Orange Order said it will fully comply with the conditions and urged everyone to show respect for the law. However, the Garvahi Road Residents Coalition, who are opposed to the march, have launched the legal challenge, which is now being considered. A man in his 30s has been arrested by Gardaí investigating a fatal hit and run in County Kerry overnight. A 17-year-old boy was pronounced dead at the scene of the collision, which happened after 3 a.m. on the N69 near Drummin Upper Listowel. The van involved failed to remain at the scene but has since been located by Gardaí. A man in his 30s has been arrested and is being held for questioning at a Garda station in the Kerry division. Meanwhile, Gardaí are appealing for witnesses to a collision in County Louth, which has left a woman in her 20s in a serious condition in Beaumont Hospital in Dublin. The e-bike she was riding was involved in a collision with a Jeep on John Street in Drogheda around 6:45 yesterday evening. Two roads which had been closed for an examination by forensic collision investigators has since reopened. The Children's Minister is hoping the upcoming budget will be a breakthrough for the sector. Minister Norma Foley says the National Childcare Scheme is one of her priorities. Meanwhile, cuts to childcare fees paid by parents will come into effect from January rather than the following September, according to the Irish Independent. The Minister says early years and childcare need to be financially supported.
10: I am very hopeful that this will be a breakthrough budget for us in terms of support, in particular financial support. The National Childcare Scheme, that's the financial support that's given to parents. That's very high on my agenda. And of course, supports for the workforce and also the providers. It is an absolute priority that early years in childcare is financially supported to the tune of it being a breakthrough on our journey to achieve the €200 per month for parents over the lifetime of this government.
8: Over 100 people have gathered in Dublin city centre to protest against abortion restrictions. Demonstrators are marching from the Department of Health on Bagot Street to the Dáil. While the Eighth Amendment was repealed in 2018, patients must wait 3 days after their consultation before they can receive an abortion. Corinne Hassan, Executive Director of the National Women's Council, says the three-day wait is patronising.
11: There's been reports to show that there is actually no real basis to have a three-day mandatory wait period. I think it's very paternalistic. You know, there's no other treatment or no other healthcare procedure where a woman is told, or a man, anybody is told to go home and to have another little think about it for another 3 days. It's so paternalistic to tell a woman that she doesn't have the capacity basically to make a decision.
8: And a man in his 30s is being held for questioning over a €646,000 cannabis seizure in the Finglas area of Dublin yesterday. He can be held for questioning for up to 7 days. A number of vehicles and other pieces of evidence were also seized in follow-up searches in West Dublin. And that's your news at 3:04.
12: And in sport, as you've already been hearing, the Republic of Ireland's Nations League game against Israel and Hungary tomorrow will go ahead following hours of uncertainty. The FAI says players voted by a significant majority in favour of playing the fixture after holding lengthy talks at their team hotel. Reports had suggested that several players, including goalkeeper Gavin Bazunu, were considering withdrawing from the game. FAI Chief Executive David Carell confirmed the decision ahead of a delayed training session. Boss Hamer Halgrimsson told a press conference that one player had pulled out of the squad.
13: We spoke about it in Kosovo coming into this one, and this morning is just a change of mind for one of the players. Nothing that we can do on that one. We can block out social media or the news or the pressure that's coming on the players.
14: So it was just one player?
13: I pulled out of the squad, yeah.
12: England host world champion Spain in the standout game in the Nations League tonight. Wembley is the venue for the meeting of two sides who had contrasting fortunes in the World Cup in July. Elsewhere, Scotland are away to Slovenia. That one is currently scoreless. In rugby, Leinster have opened their new URC season with defeat. Stephen Smith scored in dead time to at least take a 4-try bonus point and a losing one in a 27-26 defeat to the Lions in South Africa. Fintan Gunn scored a hat-trick for Leo Cullen's side. Munster begin their new season against Glasgow Warriors at Thomond Park this evening. JJ Hanrahan has been past fit to start at out half. 21-year-old Ben O'Donovan alongside him at scrum half Kieran Brooks makes his Munster debut in the front row. Kickoff in Limerick is at 5:30. And to motorsport, George Russell has won the Azerbaijan Grand Prix in Baku today. It's his third victory of the Formula One season for Mercedes. I'm Daniel Pitcher. That's your latest news and sports update at 3:06.
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0: Well, sunny spells, mostly dry weather throughout the afternoon, continuing into this evening. Temperatures in around 18 degrees across the Midlands.
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0: 1967. Ichiku Park. Reportedly inspired by Valentine's Park. It's an actual place in Ilford, East London. And the Ichiku apparently is the nickname for the stinging nettles that grew there. Great memory. Blondie, Heart of Glass, taking you back to the later part of the 70s, originally to be a reggae song, can you believe it? But disco coming through, and so it ended up as it did. And a song that was not meant to be on the release list for Queen, another one, Bites the Dust, 1980, influenced, of course, by Chic's Good Times, especially on the bass line. Michael Jackson apparently heard it and told Queen they really should release it. They did. It became their biggest selling US single, went to number one, and of course sold millions in the process. It's Non-Stop Classics, Tony Christie in for Mark Hughes. On the way, we got something from Rocky.
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0: chaos. Hollywood comes to rural Ireland. Stones in his pockets. The hilarious and heartbreaking comedy where two actors take on a whole cast of unforgettable characters. Colin Hughes and Chris Caroon play the 16 characters in this tale of Hollywood dreams and Irish wit. Stones in his pockets comes to Esker Arts Tullamore from September 29th to October 3rd. 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

Back to the 70s, that is Asia with Heat of the Moment, very specially for Marie listening to us today. Haven't heard that song in years, she says. Absolute classic. And hello to Colin in that very impressive vehicle. I didn't know what a 405 was. I do now. It's a rather large bus. So hello to you, Colin. Let's hope the reception is fine at the moment. Now, we have a few would-be mechanics that are working away in the garage. And Robert Tepper, No Easy Way Out, taken from Rocky IV. Very specially for our Graham, also for his son Lucas, and also for Graham's friend Pat. Working hard in the garage today, trying to revive Fred the Ford Focus and bring him back to life. We know a song about that. It actually sounds like a cartoon. Fred the Ford Focus. There's an idea for somebody. Nelly's here with her request in just a couple of moments' time. And we also have details of how you can get a €100 voucher from PhotoPoint. That's all on the way. Meanwhile, Elvis Costello, Oliver's Army. Don't

0: Oliver's Army, Midlands 103, Feel Good Radio, and Non-Stop Classics. We're here with you right through until 6 o'clock. I had to stop for a minute and think there because it's normally 5, of course. But 6 o'clock it is today. Now, Nelly is joining us. Hello, Nelly. How are you?
1: Great, thanks, Tony.
0: How was your week?
1: It was good.
0: Now, we were talking off air about the telly. Yes. A couple of things that kind of spring to mind. We know from speaking to you the last couple of weeks, you were a big fan of the Traitors.
1: I'm a big fan. I really love the Traitors. And anyone who gives out about Traitors, there's something wrong with them.
0: Hasn't watched it, maybe.
1: Someone passed a remark the other day on the radio. There was at least 3 people. But one in particular, I know, and she rings in all the time for requests. But
0: sure, look, each to their own. Yes. Some people like it, some people don't. Some people think it's reality TV. Somebody said to me on the late shift the other night, but it's not.
1: No.
0: Reality TV is completely different. There is a part of this, I think it's because of the way human nature, the way people think about each other and the suspicions and all of that. Now, to be honest, I have to say, when the first series of The Traitors came out on BBC, I didn't bother with it. I thought, oh, Jesus, no, can't be any good. Now, watch the second series because people had said it to me.
1: And you got
0: loved
1: in on it then.
0: Loved it. Absolutely. Yeah. The Irish one, this year, good. Not a patch on last year.
1: No, I agree with you there. I said but it was good, Tony.
0: Now, secondly, Beverly Callard, is that her name? She used to be Liz McDonald in Coronation Street. She's in Fair City now.
1: That's right.
0: And apparently was taken off the set not well the other day.
1: Apparently, she wasn't well there a few months ago, Tony.
0: Oh,
1: she was
0: right.
1: On treatment, so I probably had to do with it, you know.
0: I would imagine so. You don't rate her in Fair City.
1: Honestly, I don't think she's a good actress in Fair City.
0: Now, do you think she's maybe a bit of a fish out of water? I haven't seen her in it. Like, does she have her Manchester accent?
1: Yeah, but she's not. She definitely is. Now, I don't know what anyone else might think.
0: Yeah. Well, you know what to do.
1: I think she's not a good actress.
0: 083 30 10 103. Yes. Is she or is she not?
1: Now, maybe that is my opinion.
0: Now, the argument could be made, right, that Pauline, what's her face, who plays Mrs. Doyle.
1: Yes.
0: Right, in Father Ted, is in Coronation Street. Now, I don't really watch it anymore. I gave up on it.
1: No, I haven't watched Coronation
0: Street. The storylines are just too much for me. But I did see her in it, and I just thought, oh, God. I just couldn't take her seriously.
1: And she was very good, wasn't she?
0: Well, like, she's brilliant in Father Ted, but that's the thing. Has she now become typecast?
1: Possibly.
0: And therein lies the question. Yes. Right, Nelly's request time. Off you pop. Yes.
1: Thank you very much. First of all, hello to Kevin. And thanks, Kevin, for
0: wild
1: the song.
0: Thing.
1: The wild thing.
0: Kevin must know you a little bit better than I do.
1: I thought you knew me fairly well, Tony.
0: I'd say nothing. Go on.
1: And hello to Jimmy Hillier. Jimmy listens every Saturday. Hello also to Eileen and Patsy in Pertumna.
0: Howie.
1: And to Eileen's sister Carmel in Tipperary. And I want to wish Mary the florist in Loughrea.
0: Okay.
1: I want to wish her a very happy 36th anniversary.
0: Wow.
1: Yeah, it's 36 years since she opened they opened the florist.
0: Oh, right, Dad.
1: She was in Pertumna first, and then she moved. She's a real lady.
0: Well, there you are. There's a bit of a cheer for her.
1: Hello, Mary.
0: Let's have some more.
1: Hello to Val Smith in Maivor. He's working hard, but I don't think so. Also, hello to Pat in Rosemount and to Catherine in Ballymore. Bernie in Athlone. You could be in the pub now, Bernie. I don't know. You were earlier.
0: They might have the radio.
1: You're proud here, if you are. Damien and Donna in the Tanyard.
0: Have
1: been on yet, no?
0: Working away. No, haven't heard from them so far, but they'll know now you were thinking of them.
1: Yes. Hello to Mary, Willie and Monty Moore in Athlone. They're tuned in today again.
0: Good.
1: Now, Colm Wright.
0: Oh, hello, good man, Colm. Yep, of course.
1: Colm working hard in Athlone. Now.
0: Are we at the end?
1: Near enough. Oh, hello to Mark in Fortapoint.
0: Yes.
1: In the Bridge Centre. And I want to say hello to our own Mark. Can't leave out Mark.
0: No, absolutely not.
1: Hello, Marky. I presume you'll be back next week.
0: Well, hopefully so. Now, speaking of Photo Point, are you at the end there?
1: I think so.
0: Are you still trying to figure out your own writing?
1: Well, I scribbled.
0: That's what's going on here,
1: I know,
0: isn't
1: Mark
0: it?
1: Would kill me if he saw this. So I, yeah, you're not. I'll have to improve next week, Tony.
0: You most certainly will. Now, competition time here on Nonstop Classics today with thanks to PhotoPoint. And if you're looking for a great gift or thinking about upgrading your camera, PhotoPoint and the Brit Centre Tullamore have cameras, gifts and plenty more. Pop in, check them out. PhotoPoint, making your memories last. And to help them last, Nelly, we have a 100 euro hamper / voucher / I don't know. And how do you win it? Right, quite simply, here's what's going to happen. I'm going to play you three songs. Here is the first of those songs. Books, Fizz, and My Camera Never Lies. Well, it is PhotoPoint, so you know. Secondly, Duran Duran.

0: Now, quite simply, what I want you to do is text or WhatsApp 083 30 10 103, or you can phone into Nelly on 0818 300 103 and tell me which is the odd one out. Number one, number two, or number three. Remember, number one is Bucks Fizz, My Camera Never Lies. Number two is Duran Duran, Girls on Film. And number three, Kraftwerk the Model. Just tell me one, two, or three, which is the odd one out. Nelly, thanks very much.
1: You are very welcome, Tony.
0: Right, so you go and answer the phone.
1: Oh, thank you. Is that an order?
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0: No mistaking Peter Cetera's voice from his days with Chicago. Great song, You're the Inspiration. All right, then, any chance we can hear the songs again? Absolutely every chance of that. Here they come, beginning with Bucks Fizz. Now remember, three songs. I'm asking you, which is the odd one out? Song number two is Duran Duran. Girls on Film, song number two, and song number three comes from Kraftwerk. Quite simply, all I want to know is which is the odd one out. Number one, number two, or number three? Here's our number.
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0: Well, that one was on the reserve list, Donna. Hello to Damien also. At the moment, trying to save bikes from going under the crusher. I'm sure you're doing your best. Lloyd Cole and the Commotions and Lost Weekend. All right then, I'm going to be announcing the winner of our photo point competition in the next few minutes. 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

0: and Teenage Kicks on Midlands 103. And in there as well, we had, very specially for Bernie and Athlone, Lutricia McNeil and Stranded. So which was the odd one out? Well, Butts Fizz and My Camera Never Lies. Competition, of course, brought to you by PhotoPoint at the Brit Centre in Tullamore for all things to do with your cameras, photographs and all that type of thing. That's Duran Duran, Girls on Film, and Kraftwerk, The Models. Well, I can tell you, anybody who said number three had the correct answer. Very few of you were able to tell me why, and some of you decided to venture that little bit further and tell me why, and the reason that it's the odd one out. Now, the other two songs released 1981 and 1982, and Kraftwerk, The Model, was also a hit in 1982, but was originally released in 1978, making that the odd one out today. Were you one of the ones that got it correct? The winner, following the news. Midlands
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4: It's 4 o'clock. Good afternoon. I'm Ruth O'Connell. The Republic of Ireland's Nations League game against Israel will go ahead tomorrow. At a rescheduled pre-match press conference in Hungary this afternoon, manager Heimar Hallgrímsson confirmed one of the players has pulled out of the squad. The game had been in doubt after this morning's press conference was postponed and a team meeting was called. FAI CEO David Carell says a subsequent vote saw the majority agreeing to go ahead with tomorrow's match.
5: A player expressed their discomfort with fulfilling this fixture to the head coach and indicated their intent to withdraw from the squad. As you can understand, this new variable required time and deliberation for the rest of the squad to consider.
4: Hundreds of people have gathered outside the High Court in Belfast amid a legal challenge to a Parades Commission decision to allow the Orange Order to march along the Garvahi Road tomorrow. The return march along the mainly nationalist route in Portadown has been banned since 1998 after years of violence, but is now being allowed to go ahead tomorrow with a number of restrictions. The Garvahi Road Residents Coalition, who are opposed to the march, have launched the legal challenge, which is now being considered. Loyalist activist Jamie Bryson is the legal representative for the Portadown district of the Orange Order, who applied for the parade. Ahead of today's hearing, he said they want to see the full Garvahi Road route restored, but are open to finding a compromise.
6: They say that they should be entitled to have the whole district return home, but they have been clear that at any time they will engage in mediation, and if others want to come with alternative proposals and want to express different views, then the Portadown district will listen to that, will take those concerns on board, and is in the mood and is up for acting in a spirit of generosity.
4: A man in his 30s has been arrested by Gardaí investigating a fatal hit and run in County Kerry overnight. A teenage boy was pronounced dead at the scene of the collision, which happened after 3 a.m. on the N69 near Drumin Upper Listowel. The van involved failed to remain at the scene but has since been located by Gardaí. OpenAI says its bots may have meddled with the websites of dozens of global institutions, including national governments. It's after the company's boss, Sam Altman, spoke at the UN calling for global standards for safety linked to the technology. Earlier this week, an artificial intelligence model hacked a government healthcare website in Australia. Over 100 people have gathered in Dublin City to protest against abortion restrictions. Demonstrators are marching from the Department of Health on Bagot Street to the Dáil. While the Eighth Amendment was repealed in 2018, patients must wait 3 days after their consultation before they can receive an abortion. Corinne Hassan, Executive Director of the National Women's Council, says the three-day wait is patronising.
7: There's been reports to show that there is actually no real basis to have a three-day mandatory wait period. I think it's very paternalistic. You know, there's no other treatment or no other healthcare procedure where a woman is told, or a man, anybody is told to go home and to have another little think about it for another 3 days. It's so paternalistic to tell a woman that she doesn't have the capacity basically to make a decision.
4: The Children's Minister is hoping the upcoming budget will be a breakthrough for the sector. Minister Norma Foley says the National Childcare Scheme is one of her priorities. Meanwhile, cuts to childcare fees paid by parents will come into effect from January rather than the following September, according to the Irish Independent. The Minister says early years in childcare needs to be financially supported.
8: I am very hopeful that this will be a breakthrough budget for us in terms of support, in particular financial support. The National Childcare Scheme, that's the financial support that's given to parents. That's very high on my agenda. And of course, supports for the workforce and also the providers. It is an absolute priority that early years in childcare is financially supported to the tune of it being a breakthrough on our journey to achieve the €200 per month for parents over the lifetime of this government.
4: And that's your news at 4 minutes past four.
0: And in sport, as you've already been hearing, the Republic of Ireland's Nations League game against Israel and Hungary tomorrow will go ahead following hours of uncertainty. The FAI says players voted by a significant majority in favour of playing the fixture after holding a lengthy talk at their team hotel. Reports had suggested that several players, including goalkeeper Gavin Bazunu, were considering withdrawing from the game. The FAI's chief executive David Carell confirming the decision ahead of a delayed training session. Manager Hamir Hagrimsson told a press conference that only one player had pulled out.
9: We spoke about it in Kosovo coming into this one, and this morning is just a change of mind for one of the players. Nothing that we can do on that one. We can't block out social media or the news or the pressure that's coming on the players.
10: So it was just one player
9: that pulled out of the squad, yeah.
0: England host world champion Spain in the standout game in the Nations League tonight. Elsewhere, it finished Slovenia 0, Scotland 0 in the same league. Manchester City's chairman says the club confidence and intent in proving that they're innocent is strong, as it always has been, following claims they broke finance rules. A tribunal reported to have upheld all but one of the 115 charges. In rugby, Leinster have opened their new URC season with defeat. Stephen Smith scored in dead time to at least take a losing and four-try bonus point in their 27-26 defeat to the Lions in South Africa. Fintan Gunn scored a hat-trick for Leo Cullen's side. Munster begin their new season against Glasgow Warriors at Thomond Park this evening. JJ Hanrahan has been past fit to start it out half with 21-year-old Ben O'Donovan alongside him at scrum half. Kick-off in Limerick is at 5:30. And George Russell won the Azerbaijan Grand Prix in Baku, his third victory of the season for Mercedes. I'm Daniel Pitcher. That's your latest news and sports update at 4:06.
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11: Mostly dry weather this afternoon with some sunny spells, and it will continue into this evening. Is the good news. Temperatures around the Midlands ranging between 16 and 20 degrees.
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11: And I have to say congratulations to Carol Lunan in Pulla, who is the winner of our €100 voucher, all with thanks to PhotoPoint. 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

0: Good afternoon to Angela White, craving a little bit of ABBA, her favourite band. There they are with SOS in there as well. Hothouse Flowers, Don't Go, Don't You Dare. We're here right through till 6 o'clock, of course. And then Brian will be taking over with the Saturday Beat. And Cher from the 90s, opening up our third hour with Believe. Now, big shout out to Alice Gorman in Valacourt in Athlone. Hope she's keeping well. Thinking of her today, that comes in from Sandra and indeed from Sean Heffernan in Clon.
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Afternoon, Midlands 103, bringing the feel good by the bucket load. Well, that's what we're trying anyway. Remembering the 80s, Jane Wheedlin, of course, and Rush Hour, and the Zombies from the 60s, and She's Not There. 083 3010 103, that's our number. If you would like a shout out today, maybe you're in work, and if you are having a busy day today, why not let us, well, inject a little bit of happiness? Let us know if you are working and where. Back to the 90s with the Lighthouse Family, Lifted.

0: Lighthouse family and Lifted. Let's say hello to Jer in Tullamore and also to the guys who are working flat out machine polishing Renault Megane classic cars, or Megane. As I mentioned earlier on, when it comes to cars, I'm just absolutely brutal. Jerry Garvey's also tuned our way today, listening to us in Mullingar. Good to have you along.
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0: 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No, to half past four. What am I saying?

0: Fab Four, The Beatles, I Saw Her Standing There. On the way next, we're back to 1987 with a track taken from an album which was called Short, Sharp and Shocked. Try saying that with a fruit pastille in your mouth.
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1: 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Another classic track? 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

O'Diane, December 1982. Great to hear that one again on the radio. 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We're here till 6 o'clock this evening. Lots more still to come. Who in your favourite coffee shop always gives you a brilliant welcome? What hotel makes you feel right at home? Or where do you go to get the best pint, meal, or indeed have a great night out? 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Now, you can nominate across Best Hotel, Bar, Pub, Restaurant, Tourism, Entertainment, Customer Choice, or Drinks Producer of the Year. 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

0: 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You might remember January as well. We're off down under next.
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0: Men at Work and Down Under on Non-Stop Classics. Well, Jerry Russell is out and about at the Westmeath football semi-finals. He joins us on the line right now. Jerry.
1: Yes, it's half-time in TEG Cusick Park here between the reigning champions, the Downs, last year's winners, and of course, Moat All White in the semi-final here. And certainly at half-time, the Downs are in a commanding lead here, 2-10 to 1-3. It's a game that we saw 3 goals, Luke Loughlin, Charlie's Rum, and of course, Luke popped over a 2-pointer as well, and Kieran Nolan, a great 2-pointer, and then young Michael Maloney, the young man on the team, he with 4 great points, and of course, Charlie Drum with the goals as well, coming as well, and the both scores, certainly, it was Toby Conti that got the goal. He got it in the 15th minute. They got 2 more points, but Jerry, the Downs are really setting a marker here. 10 points lead at halftime. I know there is a slight, not a great breeze. Hard to see Moat turn it round. It's the full forward line of the Downs that really in command here.
2: Yeah, it is hard to see them turn around. I suppose this is going pretty much as expected. You know, the wind will help Moat, but in general the Downs have been the superior team. I suppose the significant thing that happened in the first half was after Toby Conte's goal, like that Luke Loughlin got the goal so quickly afterwards, didn't give Moat a chance to kind of just settle for a few minutes. But the score of the match in the first half was from Charlie Drum. We know him as the Westmeath full-back. I see Mark McHugh was here with his dad, Martin, and they might be looking at him as maybe the midfielder. He charged forward and scored a fantastic goal, scored the match so far. But Downs have been the better team, pretty much as expected. Unfair to write Moat off so far. There was a peculiar choice by Robbie Ford to go for a goal from a close-in free, which he didn't strike well, and things not going well for them. The will of the breeze, but it's a big uphill struggle for them.
1: Jerry, a good minor game beforehand here. A 1-point win for the Downs.
2: Yeah, cracking game. Ended in a little bit of controversy. Will Scahill, you know, who would be the star man on the pitch, expected to be the star man, was pretty well curbed. Didn't stop Stephen McWade, a colleague of his from Killoshtwira, from kicking 4 great points from play. But Will had a chance to equalise from a 45, but pretty much the last kick, and opted to kick it backwards. Now, I think he might have been carrying a bit of knock, and then ball, just nothing came of it, and the Downs won by points. Cracking game. Personally, as a neutral, would have liked a replay, because I think both teams deserve another chance, but that sport, particularly cruel when you're underage like that. Not, a lot of those lads won't be minor again next year. You get one chance at it, but that sport, Downs hung on by a point. Great display of free taking, incidentally, by another collage to wear a fella, Pádraig Monaghan, kicked some great frees, 2-pointers and 1-pointers at crucial stages.
1: Jerry, good news during the week, four All-Star nominees.
2: Pretty much the tally I would have expected, Jerry, and the 4 players I would have expected. I think the All-Star selectors have given Westmeath due recognition for winning the Leinster. I think we will get one All-Star. I'd say it's between Matty Whittaker and Ronan Wallace for one of those wing-back spots. A toss of a coin between them. I think we'll get one, and we'll deserve one, Jerry.
1: So, senior football semi-final, the sun shining down on TEG Cusick Park, the youngsters are out kicking round the ball, the Downs are leading 2-10, the Moat All Whites 1-3, but the Moat All Whites will have the breeze in the second half, but whether they can take down this 10-point lead and get into a final, we'll just have to wait and see, but the Downs certainly look the polished team at the moment.
0: All right, Jerry, thank you so much, and we'll talk to you in the next hour.

0: written by Ray Davies, originally recorded by The Kinks back in 1968, covered very successfully by Kirsty MacColl in 1989. There she is with Days.
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3: 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Fortune favours the brave. I do think there's a level of that, because I think we had such a massive opportunity last year with so many people understanding and knowing our brand. We have to drive and push the business as much as we can, and that's why we're opening stores this year. You have to just keep going when people have brand awareness, because you can leave it too long, and if you're not ready to kind of move and just keep pushing, you might lose that momentum. It might go again, and then you have to start all over.
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5: Westmeath County Council, in conjunction with Longford County Council, supported by Transport Infrastructure Ireland, invite all stakeholders, landowners, members of the public and interested parties to participate in a public information event for the N4 Mullingar to Longford Rooski project. A series of in-person public information events will take place in September to present the current design development to the public at the Mullingar Park Hotel on Monday 28th of September between 2pm to 8pm. At the Edgeworthstown Library on Tuesday 29th of September between 2pm to 8pm. At the Longford Arms Hotel on Wednesday 30th of September between 2pm to 8pm. All relevant material will also be made available via the dedicated project website n4mullingartolongford.ie, which will include an interactive mapping to allow users to examine the current design in further detail. The N4 project team welcome the opportunity to engage with you on the development of this major infrastructure project and look forward to continuing to work with you as the project progresses.
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6: It's 5 o'clock. I'm Lindsay Dolan. Good evening. The Republic of Ireland's Nation League game against Israel will go ahead tomorrow. At a rescheduled pre-match press conference in Hungary this afternoon, manager Heimer Hallgrimsson confirmed one of the players has pulled out of the squad. The game had been in doubt after this morning's press conference was postponed and a team meeting was called. FAI CEO David Corral says a subsequent vote saw the majority agreeing to go ahead with tomorrow's match.
7: A player expressed their discomfort with fulfilling this fixture to the head coach and indicated their intent to withdraw from the squad. As you can understand, this new variable required time and deliberation for the rest of the squad to consider.
6: Hundreds of people have gathered outside the High Court in Belfast amid a legal challenge to a Parades Commission decision to allow the Orange Order to march along the Garvahy Road tomorrow. The return march along the mainly nationalist route in Portadown has been banned since 1998 after years of violence. But it's now been allowed to go ahead tomorrow with a number of restrictions. The Garvahy Road Residents Coalition, who are opposed to the march, have launched the legal challenge, which is now being considered. Loyalist activist Jamie Bryson is the legal representative for the Portadown district of the Orange Order, who applied for the parade ahead of today's hearing. hearing, he said they want to see the full Garvahi route restored, but they're open to finding a compromise.
8: They see it that they should be entitled to have the whole district return home, but they have been clear that at any time they will engage in mediation, and if others want to come with alternative proposals and want to express different views, then the Portadown district will listen to that, will take those concerns on board, and is in the mood and is up for acting in a spirit of generosity.
6: Abortion rights campaigners march through Dublin City today. It's part of the annual March for Choice. Ella Anderson has this report.
9: Our bodies, our lives, our right to decide.
10: Over 100 activists walked from the Department of Health to the Dáil today, calling for an end to restrictions on abortion. The 15th March for Choice, organised by the Abortion Rights Campaign, focused particularly on the mandatory three-day wait period. Karina Hassan, Executive Director of the National Women's Council, says it's infantilising.
11: While we have done so much in this country and we've progressed, we have so much more to do. So whenever we know that women don't have full choices and aren't being really respected in their own healthcare choices, we will still be in the streets.
10: It comes after the HSE told the Oireachtas Health Committee on Wednesday there is no clinical requirement for the mandatory wait. Co-convener of the Abortion Rights Campaign, Lauren Kilmartin, says it adds another barrier for women.
12: Particularly if they have to travel a lot, the expense of childcare or leaving work. And it's also very paternalistic and infantilising, this idea that women haven't already made up their mind.
10: She says location also remains an issue.
12: Like, some counties only have a single provider. And if that's not beside your house, that's a whole day of travel back and forth, and then a whole day of travel again, at least 3 days later.
10: The march was held to mark International Safe Abortion Day, which falls on Monday, the 28th of September.
6: A man in his 30s has been arrested by Gardaí investigating a fatal hit and run in County Kerry overnight. A teenage boy was pronounced dead at the scene of the collision, which happened after 3 a.m. on the N69 near Drummond Upper in Listowel. The van involved failed to remain at the scene, but it has since been located by Gardaí. The Children's Minister is praising the work of the Family Resource Centres. Minister Norma Foley opened a centre in Kerry today which offers support through Irish. Minister Foley says they help people of all ages.
13: Some of the Family Resource Centres step in terms also of provision for children with additional needs over the summer provision programmes or whatever. So this is just, you know, one mechanism to, I suppose, enhance the types of supports that are out there for families that need it at different times in their lives. The motto, if you like, of Family Resource Centres is provision of service for children, adults and for older people, catching people at every stage of their lives.
6: It's 4 minutes past five.
14: And in sport, the Republic of Ireland will play Israel in the Nations League tomorrow after the squad voted to fulfil the fixture. The game had been thrown into doubt following a lengthy players' meeting at the team hotel in Hungary today. The FAI says a significant majority of the squad ultimately voted in favour of taking to the pitch, and the decision was confirmed by the chief executive, David Carell. Former Irish international Kevin Kilbane says a lack of a leader like Seamus Coleman in the squad was telling.
15: It's just such a messy situation. It really is. And to have someone like him as the spokesman for this week, especially now, it seems like what a bad decision it actually is by not having someone like him with his experience, with the voice that he carries. Having him this week would have been worth its weight in gold, I feel, to him, the FAI and everybody concerned.
14: England host world champion Spain in the standout game in the Nations League tonight. Elsewhere, it finished Slovenia 0, Scotland 0 in the same league. Manchester City's chairman says the club's confident and intent in proving their innocence is as strong as it's always been following claims that they broke financial rules. Tribunal is reported to have upheld all but one of the 115 charges. In rugby, Leinster have opened their new URC season with defeat. Stephen Smith scored in dead time to at least take a losing 4-try bonus point in their 27-26 defeat to the Lions in South Africa. Fintan Gunn scoring a hat-trick. Munster will be without a number of injured internationals when they open their season against Glasgow Warriors this evening. Tyke Byrne, Jack Crowley and Craig Casey are among those missing. Shane Daly and Tom Ahern also remain sidelined. Kickoff in Limerick is in around half an hour's time. And in motorsport, George Russell has won the Azerbaijan Grand Prix in Baku today. It's his third victory of the Formula One season for Mercedes, with Max Verstappen back in second. And that's your latest news and sports update. I'm Daniel Pitcher at 6 minutes past five.
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16: Obituaries for Saturday, September the 26th. Kevin McNamee, Toher, Road, County Offaly, and late of Castle Jordan, County Meath, died September the 22nd. Reposing at Larkin's Funeral Home, Edenderry, on Monday from 5 p.m. until prayer service at 7 p.m. Funeral Mass on Tuesday at 11 a.m. in the Church of the Holy Trinity, Castle Jordan, followed by burial in the adjoining cemetery. Leonardus Mann, known as Yim, Hillview Crescent, Killy, County Offaly, and formerly of the Netherlands, died September 23rd. Leonardus Funeral Mass will take place on Wednesday at 10 a.m. in the Church of the Assumption, Tullamore. Following Mass, his ashes will be interred in Clonmange Cemetery. Funeral Mass can be viewed on the church webcam. Nancy Dolan, Ní Bracken, The Square, Clara, County Offaly. Nancy passed away on September the 25th, peacefully at the Midland Regional Hospital, Tullamore, surrounded by her loving family. Nancy will repose at her daughter Orla's home, Oratory Row, Clara, on Sunday from 3 p.m. until 7 p.m, followed by removal to St. Bridget's Church, Clara, arriving at 7:30 p.m. Requiem Mass on Monday at 1 p.m. Burial afterwards in the Monastery Cemetery, Clara. Funeral Mass will be streamed live on YouTube. Robert Bertie Doyle, Clontarf Road, Tullamore, County Offaly, died September 25th. Reposing at O'Reilly's Funeral Home on Sunday from 4 p.m. until 6 p.m. with rosary at 5:30. Removal on Monday morning to the Church of the Assumption, Tullamore, arriving for Funeral Mass at 10 a.m. Burial after Mass in Clonmange Cemetery. Funeral Mass can be viewed on the church webcam. Eireach de Gurevshid. Our next obituary service will be broadcast after the 10 o'clock news on Sunday morning. To view any of the obituaries or the funeral services directory, please visit midlands103.com.

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2: Sunny spells and some scattered showers a little later today. Temperatures still fairly mild, between 16 and 20 degrees.
0: Midlands 103 weather.
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0: James Edmonds. I Hear You Knocking. 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The text and the WhatsApp is now open. And we're also going to be joining Jerry Russell once again for some more updates from Westmeath.
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0: Midlands 103 non-stop classics, remembering the Cardigans and Love Fool. Well, Jerry Russell was with us earlier on, reporting from the Westmeath football semi-final between the Downs and the Moat All Whites. One team really had a hill to climb. Jerry, what happened?
1: Well, there was no time into the hill for Moat All Whites because it was, in the end, it was 5-17 to 2-13. So the scoreline, Tony, tells the whole story of this game. It was goals galore for the Downs in the middle half of that second half. Downs, Moat All Whites did make a good start with Robbie Ford popping in for a goal, and then certainly he carried the can most of the time for Moat All Whites. But it was the experience of Luke Loughlin, Niall Mitchell, Billy Moffat, and Charlie Drummond, some of the county players. Jerry, the scoreline, as I said, tells the story. There was 10 in it at half-time. A little more when the final whistle. There was only one team in it in that second half.
2: Yeah, let's call a spade here, Jerry. Pretty much as people expected. I didn't see more trouble in the Downs, and frankly, they didn't. Tomorrow's going to be a totally different kettle of fish now between St. Lomond and Carlisle and Kinnegad. Moat will look back with great pride on getting to a county semi-final like the Moat. I remember the great Moat teams in the 70s winning county titles here, and they went back and won another one in the 90s, but they ended up going junior and had to climb back to senior. So they will look back, and Baldaly and his management team, on a successful year, but I never gave them a chance in this match, and that's the way it transpired. Different class really to Downs, and Downs very keen to retain the county title, which they haven't done since they won the three in a row in 1968, 69, 70, which I remember as a young boy here. So they hard beaten in the final. A good year for Moat, but well and truly beaten today.
1: Luke Loughlin, Niall Mitchell, two big key men up front, but young Michael Maloney, a lively spark there in that Downs forward line.
2: Yeah, I keep talking about the Colossus. We're a team this year that won the Hogan Cup, and the more you look at their individual players in these club matches, the more you realise what a star-studded team they were. Michael was one of the stars of that team, and he was outstanding there today. Reads the game well, picks out good passes, kicks good points, and one for the future. Probably needs to fill out a little bit. He certainly would be too young at this stage to play a county senior, but I have great hopes for him. One of many quality players on that Downs team, and as we saw them winning the minor, there's a conveyor belt there. The Downs are going to be thereabouts now for a long time, Jerry.
1: Jerry, maybe not a great way to go into a county final, winning so easy, you know. A stiffer test might be often better, a manager would tell you, but we'll hear that later on. But, you know, 5 goals and 17 points, yeah, that's no matter who you're playing, you have to score them.
2: Yeah, and it could have been more, frankly. There was a little bit of complacency there towards the end, which is inevitable. So you're better off having a tight game. Whoever wins tomorrow's game, if it is won tomorrow, I don't know whether it has to be settled on the day, now it probably has, but whoever wins that is bound to have a much tougher test. I'd say the Downs would have liked a tougher test, but it's the old cliche, you can only beat who's in front of you, and the one pretty much as everyone expected.
1: Jerry, before we leave, how do you call tomorrow's game?
2: I'm going to stick my neck out and go for Carlstown Kinnegad, but it's I wouldn't like to have much money on it either way.
1: They have been the form team, of course, in the championship all along, but that doesn't count. That and Lomond are, you know, they have been there and won many county titles, and so, you know, they nicked back into this county semi-final when they were almost gone.
2: Absolutely, and I believe Ronan O'Toole won't be home. I think if they got to the final, they'd find a way to get him home. All right, great news during the week to hear he'll be back for Westmeath next year, and that's great, great news for Mark McHugh, who's going to have the luxury of having some very good forwards to pick from, but won't be there tomorrow. So a lot dependent on the usual stalwarts like John Heslin and Shane Dempsey, Sam McCartan. But just have what I saw of Carlstown Kinnegad this year, I think they might edge it. But as I say, I wouldn't like to have too much on it either way, Jerry.
1: Okay, well, Jerry and myself will be bringing you coverage of that game tomorrow. Tony, the final score here from a much of one-sided game, 5-17 for the Downs. And Moat All Whites, 2 goals, 13 points. The Downs are in their second consecutive county final.
0: Thanks very much indeed, Jerry. We'll talk to you soon. Bye-bye.
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0: In relation to Tom Jones being dropped from The Voice, Jimmy's in Port Arlington. 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

Well, anybody who likes a little bit of shaking the head, as we used to do back in the day, from 1972, Smoke on the Water, and that's Deep Purple. Non-stop classics. John Lee Hooker, Boom Boom.

0: on Midlands 103. I want to say hello to Anne, listening to us in Athlone today, and wants to play a request for Barney Kelly in Wolfstone Street in Athlone. Sorry, Anne, I was just assuming that's where you were from. So there you are, that's especially for Barney.
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0: and Rob Fisher. Climie Fisher, as they're better known. 1987 was the year, the album Everything, and a song that was originally written by the duo for Rod Stewart, who turned it down. So they decided that they would record it themselves. Big success for them it was too. Love Changes Everything. That's it from me, from Non-Stop Classics for today. Mark back next year. And up next, it's Mr. Must, and he's going to be here to conduct the Saturday Beat. That's on the way next.
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2: 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And then I came over to Ireland, and it's quite a different change of pace. 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
7: Good evening. The FAI said the majority of the Ireland squad have voted to go ahead with tomorrow's match against Israel. The team trained at the match day venue in Hungary after cancelling an earlier session as well as a press conference. However, one player has left the squad and the rest of the team won't be doing any media appearances for the remainder of the international window. Speaking at a delayed press conference this afternoon, FAI CEO David Carell says talks and consultations with the players continued for 4 hours this morning.
8: Ultimately, we carried out a vote amongst the squad to establish their sentiment on fulfilling the fixtures, and it was a significant majority that was returned with the intention to continue. So, based on that, the association took the decision on behalf of Irish football that this fixture would continue as we have always intended to fulfil the fixtures.
7: A judge has urged legal parties in the Drumcree March dispute to step back from the abyss and reach agreement for the sake of everyone in Northern Ireland. Lawyers are engaged in High Court proceedings this evening after Garvahy Road residents launched a legal challenge against a ruling allowing the Orange Order to walk down the mainly nationalist route for the first time in almost 30 years. Today, residents applied to the High Court to overturn the decision, with Judge Patricia Smith saying the issue they're dealing with is of fundamental importance. Speaking before today's hearing, Matt Carthy, Sinn Féin TD for Cavan Monaghan, says the community has worked hard to maintain peace.
9: If the Orange Order are permitted to force their way down a community that does not want them, that does not want to be dragged back to the past, then I think the repercussions of that will be profound, and I would have great concerns as to what type of message that would send to wider society.
7: Abortion right campaigners march through Dublin City today. It's part of the annual March for Choice. Ella Anderson has this report.
10: Our bodies, our lives, our right to decide. Over 100 activists walked from the Department of Health to the Dáil today, calling for an end to restrictions on abortion. The 15th March for Choice, organised by the Abortion Rights Campaign, focused particularly on the mandatory three-day wait period. Karina Hassan, Executive Director of the National Women's Council, says it's infantilising.
11: While we have done so much in this country and we've progressed, we have so much more to do. So whenever we know that women don't have full choices and aren't being really respected in their own healthcare choices, we will still be in the streets.
10: It comes after the HSE told the Oireachtas Health Committee on Wednesday there is no clinical requirement for the mandatory wait. Co-convener of the Abortion Rights Campaign, Lauren Kilmartin, says it adds another barrier for women.
12: Particularly if they have to travel a lot, the expense of childcare or leaving work. And it's also very paternalistic and infantilising, this idea that women haven't already made up their mind.
10: She says location also remains an issue.
12: Like, some counties only have a single provider. And if that's not beside your house, that's a whole day of travel back and forth. And then a whole day of travel again, at least 3 days later.
10: The march was held to mark International Safe Abortion Day, which falls on Monday, the 28th of September.
7: The government is failing to keep the promise it made surrounding pension increases, according to Age Action Ireland. It comes as the Irish Independent reports the state pension will only rise by €7.50 in budget 2027. Age Action says Fianna Fáil and Fine Gael had promised during the last general election to increase pensions by €12 every year. Head of Advocacy and Public Affairs, Camille Loftus, says older people have been misled.
13: I mean, it's extremely disappointing. I've taken a lot of calls over the last couple of weeks. As I say, amongst people who are not only disappointed, but now increasingly angry, because they kind of feel like that they have been misled. Lots of people quoted to me that commitment in both parties' manifestos and said this was one of the reasons why I voted for them.
7: It's 4 minutes past six.
14: And in sport, the Republic of Ireland will play Israel in the Nations League tomorrow after the squad voted to fulfil the fixture. The game had been thrown into doubt following lengthy player meeting at the team hotel in Hungary today. The FAI saying a significant majority of the squad ultimately voted in favour. The decision was confirmed by Chief Executive David Carell after Ireland's scheduled media duties were delayed. Former international Kevin Kilbane says the lack of a leader like Seamus Coleman in the squad was telling.
15: It's just such a messy situation. It really is. And to have someone like him as the spokesman for this week, especially now, it seems like what a bad decision it actually is by not having someone like him with his experience, with the voice that he carries. Having him this week would have been worth its weight in gold. I feel to him, the FAI and everybody concerned.
14: Meanwhile, England host world champion Spain in the standout game of the Nations League tonight at 7:45. Elsewhere, it finished Slovenia 0, Scotland 0 in the same league. Well, Manchester City's chairman says the club's confidence and intent in proving their innocence is as strong as it's always been following claims they broke financial rules. The tribunal is reported to have upheld all but one of its 115 charges. Khaldun Al-Mubarak insists that the Premier League process is still a long way to run. In rugby, Munster are in action against Glasgow Warriors in their URC opener this evening. They led 10 points to nil a short time ago. Ben O'Connor with an early try at Thomond Park. JJ Hanrahan has also slotted a penalty and conversion. While elsewhere, earlier, Leinster suffered defeat in South Africa, going down 27-26 to the Lions. Stephen Smith scored in dead time to at least secure a fourth try for Leo Cullen's side. And finally, news of motorsport. George Russell has won the Azerbaijan Grand Prix in Baku. It's a third victory of the Formula One season for Mercedes, with Max Verstappen second. World Championship leader Kimi Antonelli was fifth. That's your latest news and sports update. I'm Daniel Pitcher. It's 6 minutes past six.
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16: And very welcome on into the programme, Brian, with you till 9 o'clock on a Saturday. Thanks to Tony, as always, for non-stop classics. Back with you next Saturday. Busy all evening of sport. Lots of action across Leash, Shoffley and Westmead in the world of GAA Camogie ladies football. International football as well. England, Spain, keep you abreast of that. Munster in current action in the URC. Currently going okay. Will be the latest score at the moment. The latest score we have is Munster are 10 to the good at the moment against Glasgow Warriors. As you heard there in news, Leinster going down to the Lions in South Africa, but did get a bonus point for scoring four tries. So lots of bits and bobs around the place, and as always, great music. for your Saturday evening, kicking off with Mr. Coolio. It's Gangster's Paradise. It's Brian with you till 9 p.m. It's the Saturday beat. Welcome aboard.

The Richer with Kiss Me Before That, Coolio, Gangster's Paradise on the Saturday. Be kicking off affairs today. How are you, Brian Wishes? It's 9 o'clock in the Westmead Senior Football Championship. The defending champions are true to the county final, one step away from defending the Flanagan Cup. The Downs beat Moat Allwhites, as you heard earlier today in Midlands 103. The Downs final score 5-17, Moat Allwhites 2-13. Fairly comprehensive from the defending champions in that one. The second of the semi-finals tomorrow is going to be a cracker. 4:15, Jerry Russell bring you live commentary of that one on the inside line. St. Lomans versus Coruscant Kinnegad, it'll be a very good game tomorrow, but the Downs going to relax for the evening. Safety through, congratulations to them, and commiserations to Moat Allwhites there. As you heard in the news bulletin as well, Ireland will play Israel tomorrow. It's confirmed now. There was some speculation earlier today. There was a meeting of players and management as to whether they would play and field the team against Israel. It's a very controversial fixture, isn't it? The game has had been thrown into doubt following a lengthy players meeting at the team hotel in Hungary earlier today. We're told it went to a vote and a significant majority wanted to play the game. The decision was confirmed by Chief Executive David Correll after Ireland's scheduled meeting duties and training were delayed. It's going to be a difficult few days travel-wise for Ireland. Just seeing the situation further move.

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It's Aztec Camera, Summer in My Heart on Midlands 103. Before that, George Ezra with the Green Green Grass on Midlands 103. The Green Green Grass of Slane will be trampled upon September 4th and 5th next year, of course. I'm sure many of you have got yourself tickets. I'm sure more of you did not get tickets for the Oasis gigs next year, of course. Tickets went on sale yesterday, not on general sale. You had to be in, signed up digitally, and you got your code, and you best of luck if you got your tickets. Let me know if you got some, actually. I know a few people did. I know a lot of people that didn't. 181.25 they started out for, going up to 211.25 in around about there. There was no dynamic pricing, given the mess that happened last time out. Are we going to have an Oasis reunion every year now? Is that the way it's going to be? Well, we'll take it, won't we? Richard Ashcroft, also, like he did for the reunion last year, he's going to be supporting Oasis in Slane. We're going to have four gigs next year, a break from their usual one or two every couple of years. So they've obviously wrapped up that as well. So Fontaine's Dean C also doing two nights in the June of next year, with Oasis doing September 4th and 5th next year. It's going to be a bumper year for live concerts in Ireland next year. Well done if you got your tickets. Go let it out on Midlands 103.

0: Yeah, did you get them? Did you get into the queue? Did you get your code? Hopefully you did. Oasis, go let it out. Go let it in on Midlands 103. Coming to Ireland, Slane Castle next September. Well done if you got yourself tickets. Thomond Park at halftime in the URC. Munster in nice position at the moment. 17-7 the lead against Glasgow Warriors. Tries from Ben O'Connor and Mikey Milne. Milne 7 points in the boot of JJ Hanrahan has Munster in front at the break in their opening weekend in the URC. Leinster going down in South Africa today by a point. Did get a bonus try, a bonus point try for scoring 4 tries, so not completely empty handed from today's exploits of Munster. 17-7 to the good at the break. We're heading to a break now. Back with the Killers.
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Before that, we had the Killers' Read My Mind. In the Offaly Senior Hurling Championship, Senior B Hurling semi-final, it's just finished the last few minutes. Conor McLaughey 116, Sarah Kieran 117. So secure in advance to the final, where they'll play Cleary Gales next weekend. Now, in Laois this evening, very interesting intermediate football final for lots of reasons. Kilcavan, the club that straddles the Laois and Offaly border there, just outside Mamelic. And Killy, they're in their first, looking to become, get into the first ever intermediate final ever. They've won a number of junior A's over the years, but it's over six decades since they're in an intermediate final, looking to get to the top grade in Laois football for the very first time. This could be a cracker of a game. Ballyfin are the opposition. Ballyfin, who were relegated from senior last year, looking to go straight back up, and this could be a real cracker of the game. They played earlier on in the championship. There was just a point in it. Ballyfin won it in the end, so it could be a right good game. Throwing in Port Laois in the Moor Park at 7 o'clock. I will keep you up to date with that game. It's going to be a cracker, no doubt. History possibly in the making, or an immediate return for Ballyfin. Well, low by about half eight, quarter nine. Alright, back to the tunes now. Sinead texts me in for this one. Any chance of some Wham? I'm Your Man. Well, I'm your man for Wham too.

From the Toy Story movie, that is Taylor Swift, of course. I knew it. I knew you. We spoke there earlier in the show about Slane Castle next year. And we played some Oasis. Of course, they're playing two gigs, as are this band, one of the best Irish bands about at the moment. Fontaines DC taking up residency next year in Slane Castle as well.

0: was the last to know Midlands Monetary, Fontaines DC, Marianne before that. Munster, Glasgow and Thomond Park in midway through the second half there. Glasgow have come right back into it in the URC. It's Munster 20, Glasgow 14 at the moment. So about 20 minutes left in that one. England-Spain quarter A throw-in in the Nations League. We'll keep an eye on that one for you. That could be a cracker of a game. Alright, taking us to news at 7 o'clock. Loads more to come, but let's bring you right up to date with all your news and sport and cross over to the Midlands Monetary Newsroom.
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6: It's 7 o'clock. I'm Lindsay Dolan. Good evening. Northern Ireland's High Court has temporarily blocked a unionist parade passing through a predominantly nationalist area of Portadown. Residents put forward a challenge to members of the Orange Order marching down the Garvahy Road, a notorious flashpoint during the Troubles. There has been an almost 30-year ban on the route. Speaking before today's hearing, Matt Carthy, Sinn Féin TD for Cavan Monaghan, said the community have worked hard to maintain peace there.
7: If the Orange Order are permitted to force their way down a community that does not want them, that does not want to be dragged back to the past, then I think that the repercussions of that will be profound, and I would have great concerns as to what type of message that would send to wider society.
6: The FAI said the majority of the Ireland squad had voted to go ahead with tomorrow's match against Israel. The team trained at the matchday venue in Hungary after cancelling an earlier session, as well as a press conference. However, one player has left the squad and the rest of the team won't be doing any media appearances for the remainder of this international window. Speaking at a delayed press conference this afternoon, FAI CEO David Correll says talks and consultations with the players continued for around 4 hours this morning.
8: Ultimately, we carried out a vote amongst the squad to establish their sentiment on fulfilling the fixtures, and it was a significant majority that was returned with the intention to continue. So, based on that, the association took the decision on behalf of Irish football that this fixture would continue as we have always intended to fulfil the fixtures.
6: The Children's Minister wants to look at bringing childminders into the care funding model. The model is a grant for early learning and care and school-aged childcare providers to help with operating costs. Minister Norma Foley is hoping for a breakthrough budget for the childcare sector. She said the department is looking at different measures which could be implemented.
9: I think we would be looking at a whole range of supports that we can provide. The tax incentive, that's just one measure. I'd like to look at other measures, in particular maybe a scope to bring childminders into the core funding model and ensure that there is a benefit for the childminders themselves, and equally so that there is a benefit to parents who are using the facility of a childminder.
6: Abortion rights campaigners marched through Dublin City today. It's part of the annual March for Choice. Ella Anderson was there. She has this report.
10: Our bodies, our lives, our right to decide.
11: Over 100 activists walked from the Department of Health to the Dáil today, calling for an end to restrictions on abortion. The 15th March for Choice, organised by the Abortion Rights Campaign, focused particularly on the mandatory three-day wait period. Karina Hassan, Executive Director of the National Women's Council, says it's infantilising.
12: While we have done so much in this country and we've progressed, we have so much more to do. So whenever we know that women don't have full choices and aren't being really respected in their own healthcare choices, we will still be in the streets.
11: It comes after the HSE told the Oireachtas Health Committee on Wednesday there is no clinical requirement for the mandatory wait. Co-convener of the Abortion Rights Campaign, Lauren Kilmartin, says it adds another barrier for women.
13: Particularly if they have to travel a lot, the expense of childcare or leaving work. And it's also very paternalistic and infantilising, this idea that women haven't already made up their mind.
11: She says location also remains an issue.
13: Like some counties only have a single provider. And if that's not beside your house, that's a whole day of travel back and forth. And then a whole day of travel again, at least 3 days later.
11: The march was held to mark International Safe Abortion Day, which falls on Monday, the 28th of September.
6: Bangkok has been declared a disaster area due to severe flooding. At least 30 centimetres of rain has fallen over the past couple of days in parts of the Thai capital. Hundreds of people have been forced to leave. Weather experts there expect the conditions to continue into tomorrow evening. It's 4 minutes past seven.
14: And in sport, Republic of Ireland players have voted to go ahead with tomorrow's Nations League match against Israel and Hungary. The squad held lengthy talks today amid uncertainty over whether the fixture would be fulfilled. The FAI says a significant majority backed playing the game following reports some players had considered withdrawing. The decision means that Ireland will now face Israel as scheduled. Former international Glenn Whelan has been critical of the FAI.
15: Unbelievable to get 24 hours out from a game and having to go through all this in a hotel after a disappointing defeat the other night, but it should have never came down to this. It should never ever come to players, because it's a game of football. This should have been all dealt with when the draw was made by the people higher up, at UEFA first and foremost, and then the FAI, to then come down to the players and players having to vote if they want to play. I think it's a disgrace, really.
14: Well, one of the standout ties in the Nations League is the meeting of England and world champion Spain tonight. Kick-off in Wembley is in around 45 minutes' time. Manchester City chairman Khaldun Al-Mubarak insists that the Premier League's process is still a long way to run. He's released a statement in response to reports that the club has been found guilty of the majority of 115 allegations of financial regulation breaches between 2009 and 2018. The City chairman says that their confidence and intent in proving the club's innocence is just as strong. In rugby, Munster are in action against Glasgow Warriors in the URC opener this evening. They led 20 points to 14 a short time ago in the second half. Ben O'Connor and Michael Milne with the home tries at Thomond Park. Earlier, Leinster suffered defeat in South Africa, going down 27-26 to the Lions. Stephen Smith scored in dead time to at least secure a fourth try for Leo Cullen's side. And in motorsport, George Russell took the checkered flag at the Azerbaijan Grand Prix to claim a third win of the Formula 1 season. The Mercedes driver came home ahead of Max Verstappen in Baku. That's your latest news and sports update. I'm Daniel Pitcher. It's 6 minutes past seven.
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The Great Radiohead's High and Dry on Midlands 103. Katrina and the Waves walking on sunshine before that. Plenty of sunshine around for this time of year. Good, lovely weather at the moment, isn't it? Across the Midlands in the Laois Intermediate Football Championship final. Early stages here, just 17 minutes in. It's Ballyfin who lead Kilcavan by 2 points to no score. It's been a reversal of fortunes for Munster, who led for most way through this URC clash against Glasgow Warriors at Thomond Park. But a minute left in this one, it is the visitors, Glasgow, lead 26 points to 20 in Thomond Park there at the moment. Now, here's Shaboozy with a bar song.

0: Shabuzi, a bar song on Midlands 103. Quickest of breaks today, back with Cat's Eye right after this.
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1: Let's get back to the beat. This Saturday.

Cat's Eye, Animal of Midlands 1-3 in the Intermediate Football Championship final in Laois. Kilcavan have come right back into things now, over halfway through into the first half. Ballyfin 3 points, Kilcavan 3 points at the moment. And it's all about numbers this week in the world of sport, particularly coming to the Premier League. And of course the big story is Manchester City, all sorts of repercussions going on. Manchester City reportedly to be found in breach of the 115 charges they faced about just illegal kind of finance and that kind of thing going on. They are reportedly having been found guilty on 114 of those charges, which would mean, and all sorts of things flying around social media as to who might get titles if they are stripped of those titles. There's 8 trophies domestically between that period that the Premier League were investigating Manchester City. So very, very interesting to see what they're going to do. They were investigated for years between 2009 and 2018. And just looking at things now, if there were stripped of titles, and there's no suggestion there will be, by the way, and the title was to be awarded to the teams in second, it would mean in 2011-2012 the champions would be Manchester United, the 2013-14 champions would be Liverpool, and the 2017-2018 champions would once again be Manchester United. So United would gain 2 titles, Liverpool 1, and that's very significant because both Liverpool and Man United are now equal on the number of titles won at 20, but that would push Manchester United to 22 titles and Liverpool to 21. So Manchester United would once again be the dominant force in English football. The FA Cup of 2010-11 would go to Stoke City, who finished runners-up. And the League Cup in 13-14, Sunderland would get that. 15-16, Liverpool will get that one. And 17-18, Arsenal will get the League Cup there. So there's all sorts of stuff going on. And there's other investigations as well to see. Well, there are some are suggesting they won't be stripped of titles, but they will be stripped of points. A very hefty points reduction. Was it last year or 2 years ago? Everton got a 10-point reduction, reduced down to 6 for financial mismanagement. Not nearly on the scale of what is reported to have happened with Manchester City. So it's going to be very interesting to see what's going to happen, isn't it? And if you're fans of those teams, which I am, of Liverpool, would you really consider it a league title? Hard to know. Jose Mourinho has joked because he would have won the title in 17-18 if City were stripped. He said, well, actually, he'd be owed a bonus because there was a bonus payment in place if he won the Premier League. So there you go. So there's all sorts of those machinations and mathematics to go on. But very interesting this week. But Manchester City have denied, and they said they will have denied that the charges are correct, and they are planning to appeal, is their state of affairs at the moment. So very interesting. Speaking of numbers, it's 7 days with Craig David on Midlands 103.

0: When you look up the word cool in a dictionary, you should just have a picture of Lenny Kravitz. He's just effortlessly cool. Fly away on Midlands 103. Well, it's an absolute digger in the Intermediate Football Championship final in Leash. As predicted, most people said this was going to be a right ding-dong, and so it's proven to be. Coming up to the end of the first half, it's Ballyfin 8 points, Kilcavan 1-6, 9 points. Just Kilcavan by a point at the moment. Kilcavan had actually got into a 5-point lead halfway through that first half, but Ballyfin have pegged him right back. This could go all the way, methinks. But coming up to the end of the first half there in Leash in the Intermediate Final, and it is Kilcavan who lead by a point. Break to take. We're back with REM right after this.
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8: We need more Gardaí on the streets, and we need them better equipped and better trained, and give them the technology that they have. Like, these are all proven methods across Europe. You know what I mean? The AI detection cameras for mobile phone and seatbelts, they can be integrated into the ANPR thing that they have. And that can detect the speed as well. Alcohol interlocking devices for start off, make them mandatory to all public service vehicles, taxis, buses, trucks, vans. In 2010, we had 500,000 breath tests on our roads. Now, with an increased population, that's been reduced by 67%. And if people don't think they're going to get caught, they're going to keep on doing what they're doing. They have to have that fear that if they go out and they break the law, that there's a high risk that they're going to get caught. And that just doesn't exist at the moment in Ireland. Yeah, our President Donna, now she often tells us she's driving 50 years and she's never been breath tested once. Yet in Australia and places like that, they can almost guarantee that every licence holder will be breath tested at least once a year. Policies shouldn't only be written by engineers or policymakers. Families who have lived through road tragedy, they have a valuable experience and that can help prevent future collisions. And when they see them standing on the plinth, bragging about all these new things that they're bringing in, and you know deep down that what's the point? It's not going to do any good. The things that can make the difference are sitting on their desk. And it makes my blood boil, to be honest with you. It makes my blood boil. People's attitudes have to change. Like I said, do they want to be the ones sitting beside their loved one's bedside after being hit by a car? Do they want to go through that torture? If you've got a family waiting for you at home, do you want to get home to them safely, or do you want to just carry on speeding and drink driving and using your mobile phone in your car? Like, we all have responsibility. Like, I've gone on about the government a lot, but we all have responsibility. We have our own personal responsibilities as well. And we need to start taking be accountable for our own actions as well. We need to do more. We need to be more careful. We need to think about what the hell we're doing when we get behind that wheel of the car. It's not only your own life, it's your family waiting for you back home. It's someone else's loved one that could be across from the street and you hit them. We don't want people going through the same thing that we're going through. We don't want to see that empty chair at your dinner table at special events with that person missing. If we keep going the way we're going, by the end of the year, we're going to be over 200 people lost dead, 200 families destroyed, communities destroyed, and all because there's a lack of urgency. They're not treating it as a national emergency that it is, and it is a national emergency. If one person was being murdered out there every 2 days, there'd be uproar. There'd be newspapers, radio stations, politicians would be screaming down the phones and on the television. We need all the political parties to start taking the measures that are necessary. We need them all to get their heads together.
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Shiny Happy People. Fun fact, that was originally going to be the theme tune for Friends. And if you go on YouTube, go down a rabbit hole, the very first pilot episode, that is actually the theme tune on it, before the Rembrandts, of course, and I'll be there for you. So there you go. To miss out on several billion quid that O'Reilly, I'd imagine, in royalties over the years. Half-time in the Laois Intermediate Football Championship final. It is a point between it. Ballyfin, 8 points. Kilcavan looking for their first ever win at the grade, in the intermediate grade in Laois. 9 points. Ballyfin looking to get straight back into the senior ranks after being relegated last season. 8. So Kilcavan, a point to the good at the break. Alrighty, Sam Fender and Olivia Dean, like this one. Rate me in on Midlands 103.

0: Sam Fender and Olivia Dean reined me in on Midlands 103. Munster have lost their opening game in this year's URC. Disappointing. They were ahead for a lot of this game against Glasgow Warriors in Thomond Park, but have went down 20 points to 26. Very disappointing in their opening round of the championship for them. So Munster losing by 6 points in the end in that one. Break to take. Back with Rio Speedwagon right after this.
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fight is feeling any more. It hasn't taken Spain long to get an advantage against England. Yamali in the second minute. So England are down 1-0 to Spain in the Nations League game. Harry's going to take us the news at 8.

0: Harry Styles taking us the news at 8 o'clock. Loads more to come in the next hour. It's your tunes in the People's Playlist for your Saturday night. 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
3: It's 8 o'clock. I'm Lindsay Dolan. Northern Ireland's High Court has temporarily blocked a unionist parade passing through a predominantly nationalist area of Portadown. Lawyers were engaged in High Court proceedings this evening after Garvahy Road residents launched a legal challenge against a ruling allowing the Orange Order to walk down the mainly nationalist route for the first time in almost 30 years tomorrow morning. Aintu leader Pádraig Tobin has welcomed the decision.
4: Well, there's absolutely massive relief amongst, I think, pretty much everybody on the news of the injunction. I think, first of all, the people of Garvahy Road will feel incredible relief. There was stress and fear. People were in tears in relation to the news of the impending parade. So I think this is a wonderful decision by the judge. It means that the communities can draw a breath in this situation.
3: The FAI said the majority of the Ireland squad have voted to go ahead with tomorrow's match against Israel. The team trained at the matchday venue in Hungary after cancelling an earlier session as well as a press conference. However, one player has left the squad and the rest of the team won't be doing any media appearances for the remainder of this international window. Speaking at a delayed press conference this afternoon, FAI CEO David Correll says talks and consultations with the players continued for around 4 hours this morning.
5: Ultimately, we carried out a vote amongst the squad to establish their sentiment on fulfilling the fixtures, and it was a significant majority that was returned with the intention to continue. So, based on that, the association took the decision on behalf of Irish football that this fixture would continue as we have always intended to fulfil the fixtures.
3: Donald Trump said he rejects Iran's proposal to reopen the Strait of Hormuz. His remarks come after Tehran offered a deal to restore shipping and resume talks on its nuclear program in 7 days. It was based on the US agreeing to lift its naval blockade of Iranian ports, waive sanctions on oil sales, and observe a ceasefire that would include Lebanon. The government is facing renewed calls to improve access to abortion. The 15th annual March for Choice took place at the Department of Health today, with the removal of the 3-day wait a key focus. The Oireachtas Health Committee is currently scrutinising a Sinn Féin bill to remove the wait period. Executive Director of the National Women's Council, Corinne Hassan, says people voted in the referendum for the legislation to be reviewed.
6: Part of that was there was going to be a review, so a review has been completed, the O'Shea report, and within that then there's a number of recommendations. So absolutely this is what people voted on, but they also voted on a review that has been published and the recommendations now need to be enacted.
3: The Children's Minister says families should be able to access support through their preferred language. Minister Norma Foley opened a new family resource centre in Kerry today, which offers support through Irish. It's one of 10 new centres added to the network of TUSLA FRC programmes. Minister Foley said they aim to outreach to multiple languages.
2: There is a line in the programme for government that commits to the provision of services as Gaeilge for communities in the Gaeltacht. But equally so here in Oshinahoige, we have a very strong Ukrainian community here, and so you have outreach to Ukrainian, and the Ukrainian language is used here as well. The philosophy, if you like, of the Family Resource Centre is to meet people where they're at, and indeed to do that in the language that is their language also.
3: Monica Dolan said she wanted to be true to Catherine Corliss in The Lost Children of Tuam. The actress plays the historian in the film, which is out in cinemas now. It follows the real-life story of Catherine researching a mother and baby home in Tuam, which led to the discovery of the possibility that almost 800 children had been buried in unmarked graves on the property. Monica said she met with Catherine before filming.
7: I wanted to be true to her in whatever way I could. So about the June before we shot, I went to meet her and spent a couple of days, and I was with her in her home environment, which felt very important.
3: It's approaching 4 minutes past eight.
8: And in sport, Ireland players have voted to go ahead with tomorrow's Nations League match against Israel in Hungary. The squad held talks today amid uncertainty over whether the fixture would be fulfilled. The FAI says a significant majority backed the playing of the game following reports some players had considered withdrawing. The decision means it will go ahead in De Vries as scheduled. Former international Glenn Whelan has been critical of the FAI.
9: Unbelievable to get 24 hours out from a game and having to go through all this in a hotel after a disappointing defeat the other night, but it should have never came down to this. It should never ever come to players, because it's a game of football. This should have been all dealt with when the draw was made by the people higher up at UEFA first and foremost, and then the FAI, to then come down to the players and players having to vote if they want to play I think it's a disgrace, really.
8: Manchester City chairman Khaldun Al-Mubarak insists the Premier League process still has a long way to run. He released a statement in response to reports that the club's been found guilty of the majority of 115 allegations of financial regulation breaches between 2009 and 2018. The city chairman says that their confidence and intent in proving the club's innocence is just as strong. In rugby, Munster have been defeated in their opening URC game of the new season, going down 26 points to 20 to Glasgow Warriors at Thomond Park, capping off a poor weekend for the Irish provinces. Earlier, Leinster lost by a single point to the Lions in South Africa. 27-26 was the score, with Leinster getting a four-try bonus. Last night, Connacht and Ulster lost their openers. It's the first time since 2009 that all four teams lost their opening fixtures. And in motorsport, George Russell took the checkered flag at the Azerbaijan Grand Prix to claim his third win of the Formula One season. The Mercedes driver came home ahead of Max Verstappen in Baku, with the championship leader Kimi Antonelli settling for fifth place. Lewis Hamilton was just behind him in sixth. And that's your latest news and sports update. I'm Daniel Pitcher. The time is 6 minutes past eight.
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0: Now checking your weather over the next few hours across the Midlands. Mostly dry at first tonight with clear spells, isolated showers, cloud will build from the southwest, rain falling later in tonight. Lowest temperatures overnight tonight of 11 to 14 degrees. Right now across the Midlands, the average temperature is 16 degrees across Leash, Offaly and Westmeath.
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Sienna Spiro, she's fantastic. Great Expectation, and Mariah Carey, Dream Lover, kicking off the 8 o'clock hour, which is all about your music in the final hour of the show, 083 3010 103. Just a bit of breaking sports news. Gavin Bazunu, who is the sub goalkeeper at the moment, he is the one player that will not be playing. He's not making himself available to play against Israel tomorrow. He's just released a statement outlining his reasons why. Of course, very controversial game tomorrow for all sorts of reasons, being held in Hungary at a neutral venue. But Gavin Bazunu, there was a vote of all the Irish players today. There were a majority said they would play, so the game is going to go ahead. But Gavin Bazunu, the Irish sub goalkeeper, has withdrawn from the squad there. He's just released a statement outlining why, so I'm sure that'll get plenty of interest over the next 24 hours or so. Right now though, back to the music. Phil Collins, Susudio on Midlands 103.

0: The great Phil Collins, Susudio on Midlands 103. 18 minutes past 8 on your Saturday. Final hour of the show. It is Brian with you till 9 o'clock. Don't forget Tilly D on the way after 9 o'clock news, so you have great music in the funky disco all the way into the wee hours here. Quickest of breaks to take. We're back with our 90s, noughties and now mix right after this.
1: Dermot Yada, go well shan lukewar nor a carrium less on a sheer neocon, August less on mishnitchor. Octashe a groanish, go well shan neas lukewar fos, ma onimid tamal sulagur a mead a go aliad.
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0: Mark Morrison, return of the Mac on Midlands 103. History about to be made in the Laois Intermediate Football Championship because Kilcavan are just about to be crowned for the very first time in their club's history Intermediate Football Champions. With about 2 minutes left, they lead Ballyfin. Kilcavan 119, 22 points. Ballyfin 9 points there at the moment. So they're leading by 13 into the home stretch there. Fantastic achievement for Kilcavan. They have never played in the top ranks in Laois. Small enough club there on the outskirts of Mount Mellick and between Mount Mellick and Killy. A great club, I must say. Delighted for them all over there. Commiserations to Ballyfin, also a great club too. But it looks like it's going to be Kilcavan's night and making history in the Intermediate Football Championship. Kilcavan 119, 22 points. Ballyfin 9 points coming down the home straight there. England have just equalised against Spain. Anthony Gordon with a very good goal. It's been a really good first half. He mainly put Spain ahead in the first couple of minutes, actually. And Anthony Gordon has just equalised, 35 minutes gone there. Good goal too. It's a right good game. 1-1 between the world champions and the world bronze medalists. World Cup bronze medalists, as it is now. England at the moment there in Wembley. All right, time for a 90s, noughties and now mix. Enjoy.
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0: Sabrina Carpenter house tour finished off in 90s, noughties and now mix. We have from 95 Waterfalls at TLC, and for 90s option Lady Gaga 2009 for the noughties, and from now Sabrina Carpenter house tour. And Sabrina Carpenter going to taking a little career change. She's going to star alongside Tom Holland in the upcoming biopic about Fred Astaire. She's going to play Ginger Rogers. You can see she's a great cast. I think she'll be brilliant. So that should be interesting to see. She follows the likes of Lady Gaga in recent years and wanders into the world of movies from music. I'm sure it'll be a brilliant success. Okay, break to take back with Culture Club right after this.
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1: 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Let's get back to the beat. This Saturday.

It's The Academic. I'm Philip Two, Midlands Monetary Great Irish Music. Before that, Culture Club Comma Chameleon. Right, congratulations, huge congratulations, Kilcavan. They have become, for the very first time in their club's history, the Intermediate Football Champions, and Leash are off to the top table of senior football next season, beating Ballyfin quite comprehensively in the end. Kilcavan 119, Ballyfin 9 points. So huge celebrations just out the road from a main studio until the morning, I presume. Well done to Kilcavan. Commiserations to Ballyfin there in that one. They are the Intermediate Football Champions in Leash for the very first time as of this evening. Congratulations. Okay, time for a music moment. It can only really be this week. Well, you've seen it all over the papers. U2 celebrating 50 years this week of since their incarnation in Mount Temple School in Dublin. Of course, Larry Mullen putting up a flyer there in one of the notice boards. Drummer Seeks Band. That's where it all started. They were back in their school yesterday. Lovely performance in Mount Temple with loads of children who've learnt music through the U2's Music Generation Project. Wonderful to see that. And then they went into Grafton Street and performed on the balcony of the world famous Bewley's Cafe. Beautiful scenes there. And well done to U2. There is a new 2 euro coin being minted for U2, the lads at the back, so you can spend a bit of U2 Two's money. not bad if you get your hands on it, but rightly celebrated. What a great band they've been over the years. What great ambassadors for our country they've been over the years too. So I'm going to play one of my favourite U2 songs from their early days, really. They were just getting going at this stage. This is U2, I Will Follow. 50 years to the week that U2 came into existence.

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Okay, Niall Horan finishing things tonight on a Saturday. B. Tilly D on the way after your 9 o'clock news. Semi-final action in Laois, Offaly and Westmeath Football Championship down for decision tomorrow on the Inside Line, and live coverage of Athlone Town and Shelburne in the FAI Women's Cup Final for your perusal, if I can say that word. I'm out of here. Mind yourself, myself, Brian Moss. Thanks for company over the last 3 hours. Catch you next Saturday from 5. Good luck. It's cut.

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8: It's 9 o'clock. I'm Lindsay Dolan. The Ireland team is preparing to face Israel in the Nations League tomorrow, despite one player leaving the squad. The FAI said the decision to go ahead with the match was made after the majority of players voting to line out. A press conference and training session at the stadium in Hungary were delayed until this afternoon, as consultations and talks with the players continued for 4 hours this morning. Ireland manager Heimir Hallgrímsson says the team will continue to be given the opportunity to have their views heard.
9: All the rest of the players are training today. Of course, we wanted to come out to the pitch and move and meet you guys, but it's going to be an ongoing, obviously, that the balance changed with this, so it's an ongoing discussion and we haven't come to a kind of conclusion on this, but we are going ahead, the game is going ahead, we're going to train, and there will be more discussions tonight and probably tomorrow.
8: Meanwhile, the Sinn Féin MEP Lynn Boylan said Israel shouldn't be let get away with what it is doing to the Palestinian people.
10: Somebody has to stand up and say enough is enough. We cannot continue to treat Israel as a normal state when it has gone completely rogue and shown such disdain for international law. Its leader is wanted for war crimes and the genocide continues in Gaza.
8: Northern Ireland's High Court has temporarily blocked a unionist parade passing through a predominantly nationalist area of Portadown. Lawyers were engaged in High Court proceedings this evening after Garvahy Road residents launched a legal challenge against a ruling allowing the Orange Order to walk down the mainly nationalist route for the first time in almost 30 years tomorrow morning. AIMTHU leader Pádraig Tobin has welcomed the decision.
11: Well, there's absolutely massive relief amongst, I think, pretty much everybody on the news of the injunction. I think, first of all, the people of Garvahy Road will feel incredible relief. There was stress and fear. People were in tears in relation to the news of the impending parade. So I think this is a wonderful decision by the judge. It means that the communities can draw a breath in this situation.
8: Donald Trump said he rejects Iran's proposal to reopen the Strait of Hormuz. His remarks come after Tehran offered a deal to restore shipping and resume talks on its nuclear program in 7 days. It was based on the US agreeing to lift its naval blockade of Iranian ports, waive sanctions on oil sales and observe a ceasefire that would include Lebanon. The government is facing renewed calls to improve access to abortion. The 15th annual March for Choice took place at the Department of Health today, with the removal of the three-day wait a key focus. The Oireachtas Health Committee is currently scrutinising a Sinn Féin bill to remove the wait period. Executive Director of the National Women's Council, Corinne Hassan, says people voted in the referendum for the legislation to be reviewed.
2: Part of that was there was going to be a review, so a review has been completed, the O'Shea report, and within that then there's a number of recommendations. So absolutely, this is what people voted on, but they also voted on a review that has been published and the recommendations now need to be enacted.
8: Pope Leo has arrived in Lourdes on the second day of the first papal visit to France in 18 years. It's after an estimated 800,000 worshippers attended an outdoor mass in Paris earlier. Tomorrow, the pontiff will meet survivors of clerical sexual abuse. Monica Dolan said she wanted to be true to Catherine Corliss in The Lost Children of Tuam. The actress plays the historian in the film, which is out now in cinemas. It follows the real-life story of Catherine researching a mother and baby home in Tuam, which led to the discovery of the possibility that almost 800 children had been buried in unmarked graves on the property. Monica said she met with Catherine before filming.
12: I wanted to be true to her in whatever way I could. So about the June before we shot, I went to meet her and spent a couple of days, and I was with her in her home environment, which felt very important.
8: It's 4 minutes past nine.
13: And in sport, Ireland players have voted to go ahead with tomorrow's Nations League match against Israel in Hungary. The squad held talks today amid uncertainty over whether the fixture would be fulfilled. The FAI says a significant majority backed the playing of the game following reports some players had considered withdrawing. The decision means it will go ahead in De Vries as scheduled. Former international Glenn Whelan has been critical of the FAI.
14: Unbelievable to get 24 hours out from a game and having to go through all this in a hotel after a disappointing defeat the other night, but it should have never came down to this. It should never ever come to players, because it's a game of football. This should have been all dealt with when the draw was made by the people higher up at UEFA first and foremost, and then the FAI, to then come down to the players and players having to vote if they want to play I think it's a disgrace, really.
13: Manchester City chairman Khaldun Al-Mubarak insists the Premier League process still has a long way to run. He released a statement in response to reports that the club's been found guilty of the majority of 115 allegations of financial regulation breaches between 2009 and 2018. The city chairman says that their confidence and intent in proving the club's innocence is just as strong. In rugby, Munster have been defeated in their opening URC game of the new season, going down 26 points to 20 to Glasgow Warriors at Thomond Park, capping off a poor weekend for the Irish provinces. Earlier, Leinster lost by a single point to the Lions in South Africa. 27-26 was the score, with Leinster getting a four-try bonus. Last night, Connacht and Ulster lost their openers. It's the first time since 2009 that all four teams lost their opening fixtures. And in motorsport, George Russell took the checkered flag at the Azerbaijan Grand Prix to claim his third win of the Formula One season. The Mercedes driver came home ahead of Max Verstappen in Baku, with the championship leader Kimi Antonelli settling for fifth place. Lewis Hamilton was just behind him in sixth. And that's your latest news and sports update. I'm Daniel Pitcher. It's 6 minutes past nine.
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Disco. It is me, Tilly D, with you for 4 hours of disco dance and funk from the 70s right up to today. We just had Kathy Dennis with her 1991 hit. It is a bit of a hint. It's called Touch Me All Night Long. Before that was Oliver Cheatham opening up proceedings with the 1983 classic Get Down on a Saturday Night. And that is exactly what we are planning to do this Saturday night. So keeping it going now, here's Keely's with Trick Me.

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David Guetta with Sia and Beautiful People, two very beautiful people they are indeed, and their partnership goes all the way back to Titanium back in 2011. I can't believe that's the whole way back in 2011. That's just feels like ages ago. Before that, it was Ross Royce with Car Wash. It was written for the 1976 comedy film of the same name and went all the way to number one in America. But it's a great tune, so you see exactly why. Keeping this Saturday night going now, this one reached the UK top five back in 1994. Only here on Midlands 103's Funky Disco. Here are M People with Renaissance.

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You are right in the middle of the Saturday Night Madness now. This is the Midlands 103's Funky Disco, the show where I just don't give a funk. That was DJ Sammy with Heaven, his massive 2002 dance version of the Bryan Adams classic. Before that, we had Gwen Guthrie. I always get it so wrong and I always say Guthrie, so Irish. With Ain't Nothing Going On with But The Rent, she gave us the immortal line, no romance without finance. That's my Bible, honey. Next, it's Jamiroquai, or as I occasionally like to call them to Roy to annoy him, Jamiroquai with Virtual Insanity on Midlands 103.

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business from 2020. I'd say that poor man is still trying to get into the nightclub. Before that, Tina Charles with I Love to Love, a UK number one from 1976. I'm telling you, I have it all here from the 70s up to today on Midlands 103's Funky Disco. Next, Odyssey are offering some fairly reckless advice. I'd love to know what they're talking about. Any guesses? It's use it up and wear it out.

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0: Lass mir dir, Onkel Pasch, zeigen you. 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

What a woman. Yes, it was Whitney Houston with I Am Every Woman, and that she is indeed an absolute icon, to say the least. Before that, it was Baltimore with Tarzan Boy, and you are swinging through 4 hours, see what I did there, 4 hours of the biggest dance party in the Midlands. It is the Funky Disco here on Midlands 103. I'm Tilly D with you until 1 a.m. tonight, so stay with me. I have such a good set list coming up. Next up, keeping us going though, it's Alcazar, Crying at the Disco Attack.

I don't know what it is, but that song just always makes me want to go on holidays. No idea what it is. It was Swedish House Mafia with Don't You Worry Child from when they actually had their big split back in 2012. It was like the big farewell split. Before that, we had Chic with My Forbidden Lover, and you are listening to Your Forbidden Lover tonight. It is Tilly D on the Midlands 103's Funky Disco. And next, Diana King is up with a bit of Shy Guy.

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I am a massive Boney M fan. I think every song is just absolutely bonkers and I love it. They are so good. Before that, we had The Tamper. If you buy this record, your life would be better. Like, there was no subtlety there. I don't know how to say it. I'm saying it right. But they knew how to market themselves. We need to take a leaf out of their book today. Next, it's Jazzy

Jam and Spoon, right in the night, and we are right in the night here at Midlands 103's Funky Disco. 4 hours of disco dance and funk from the 70s up to today. Before that one, we had Heaven 17 with Temptation. And the temptation might be on you to go out, but I've got the playlist to get you out there. Next up, it's Eve and Gwen Stefani with Let Me Blow Your Mind.

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103's Funky Disco, and you just heard us three with Cantaloupe. And they originally sampled a Blue Note record without permission. And unlike the usual carry-on of what was on when they do that, they got called into a big meeting and they thought they were going to be sued. But instead, Blue Note signed them and let them loose on an entire catalogue. What a win, what a risk worth taking. Before that, it was Technotronic with Pump Up the Jam. Next on Midlands 103, as I've been saying to you all night, get up off your arse and move your feet. This one is Junior Senior. Yeah!

which is exactly how you would describe my behaviour tonight. Before that, it was Gina G with Ooh Ah, Just a Little Bit. And there's like, come on, there's no such thing as a little bit in any regard. But on a Saturday night, it just starts with one quiet one and then it's hell for leather. Next here on Midlands 103's Funky Disco. What a duo. Like, imagine getting the call that you're going to be singing with Madonna. Well, Sabrina Carpenter actually did. Yes, it's Sabrina Carpenter with Madonna. Bring Me Your Love.

You're on Midlands 103, the biggest dance party in the Midlands. It is the Funky Disco. You just heard the KLF with What Time Is Love. And I love talking about the KLF because they were nuts. Like, they famously burned through £1 million in cash on a Scottish island and they set fire to it. Like, they just set fire to it as a rebellion. They were mental. Before that, it was Grace Jones with Pull Up to the Bumper. Such a good song, but she insisted the song wasn't sexual and was genuinely about parking a car. I always use that line. Doesn't work. Next, it's Punjabi MC with Mundi and Tabaki.

is the final hour on Midlands 103's Funky Disco. So I have just a short while left to get you funked up with the best disco dance and funk. You just heard Tony DeBarrett there with The Real Thing. Before becoming a number one singer, Tony sold bathrooms. From taps and toilets to Top of the Pops. There you have it. Before that, Miami Sound Machine with The Bad Boy. We all know one. City Hire up next, asking, what would you do? And at this hour, on a Saturday night, I wouldn't honestly know what to answer.

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Zara Larsson with Lush Life on Midlands 103's Funky Disco. I love that one. I know it's a new one, but it's not that new. It's out of wild, but it's such a good song. Before that, we took it back a bit with the Sugar Hill Gang with Rapper's Delight, another great one. I have it all. Like, it's all here on the Funky Disco. West End featuring Sybil are up next with The Love I Lost. And if you've lost love tonight, leave it where it is. Just go and have a bit of crack.

Shalimar with Take That to the Bank on Midlands 103's Funky Disco. Wouldn't you love a good sum now to take to the bank or be drawing it out? Before that, Kim Sims, Who Was Too Blind to See It. We've all been there, honey. We've all been there. Secret is up next with Strangers on the Funky Disco.

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feels like heaven, just like listening to Midlands 103's Funky Disco. But that is me, Tilly D, done for another night. I hope you had a brilliant night and enjoyed the music, because I sure as hell did. It was great. I'll be back next Saturday to do it all over again. So stay with me and I'll chat.

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6: 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We begin tonight with an artist called Lucas. His stage name is Monotronic, who learned to play the keyboard at an early age but then stopped his lessons at the age of 15.